0: The Big Station. Insights into where the people of Dominica and the Caribbean came from. Understanding our past. Embracing our present. 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Together, eliminating poverty. 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
1: 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This is our 19th Global View on Q show for 2026, and we continue to engage with our local, regional, and global Q family listeners and friends of Dominica. I'm Sheridan Gregoire, Mr. G. With me tonight is my co-host, Justice Dr. Irving Andre, Attorney Mark Douglas, and former Dominica UN Ambassador Crispin Gregoire. Good evening to all of you gentle people around the table, on the internet, on the Facebook, on the YouTube, and all over the place. Tonight, we are delighted to discuss the topic: is Dominica's main revenue stream from the CBI program dead or dying? What was done with the

0: billions of CBI dollars collected over the years? Has it been put to productive, resilient, or sustainable use? Can Dominica survive the impacts of the EU and US visa sanctions? And is Dominica now also bedeviled by crypto corruption? Here are a few talking points or questions, if you like. Have we now heard the death knell of the CBI program? Have corrupt practices finally caught up with it? Is the gig now up for our leaders? Would Dominica be compensated by the US and the EU for corrupt CBI program? The OECD's response from the recent meeting in Dominica was curiously weak. If the CBI program suddenly derails, which appears likely, will Dominica's national capital budget collapse? Are those who criticize corruption in the CBI program enemies of the state, or are they in fact the true patriots? Is Dominica now also bedeviled by crypto corruption? As the European Union and the United States now put the final nail in the CBI coffin, is the CBI considered to be a national security risk by the US, the EU, and other countries? Can Dominicans survive the impacts of the EU and US visa sanctions? Dominicans born in Dominica and living at home or abroad in the diaspora are paying a very heavy price for sins possibly committed by CBI citizens born outside of Dominica, who may, in fact, be seeking refugee status in the EU and US and other countries, especially those from countries banned from obtaining visas from these countries for national security reasons. And finally, 10, what policies, strategies, and actions need to be implemented to replace the revenues lost from the CBI program? So we look forward to the contributions of Justice Dr. Irving Andre, Attorney Mark Douglas, and former Dominica UN Ambassador Crispin Gregoire on this topic. Is Dominica's main revenue stream from the CBI program dead or die? What was done with the billions of CBI dollars collected over the years? Has it been put to productive, resilient, or sustainable use? Can Dominica survive the impacts of the EU and US visa sanctions? And is Dominica now also bedeviled by crypto corruption? So as usual, we invite you, our Q family and friends of Dominica, to help us give our usual huge shout out and big thank you to our farmers, our healthcare providers, our frontline workers, police and fire officers, teachers, doctors, nurses, and public and private sector patriots, and friends of Dominica at home and abroad. We welcome each and every one, every Dominican, and every friend of Dominica to the Global View on Q. We embrace you wherever you are, in every nook and cranny, in every village, in every community at home in Dominica, in the region, and globally. Thank you, Sherwin, for keeping us on the air. Thank you, Lambie, on the console, directing the traffic. We will take your calls. As you know, the people's voice is always a priority on the Global View on Q. So I go now to Justice Dr. Irving Andre for his first comments on this topic. Is Dominica's main revenue stream, the CBI program, dead or dying? What happened to the billions? Can Dominica survive the impacts of the EU and US visa sanctions? And is Dominica also bedeviled by crypto corruption? Over to you, Dr. Andre.
1: Thank you for your introduction, Mr. G. Let me say welcome to our fellow panelists, Attorney Mark Douglas, based in the United States, Ambassador Crispin Gregoire, Potentate Mr. Lambie, and the engineer par excellence, Sherwin, and yourself, Mr. G. Let me say also good evening to your listeners all over, who at least have the interest of Dominica at heart, which is not something that we can say for everyone. I was listening to Matt Peltier's program not a few days ago, and there was a young man who was being interviewed by Matt. And unfortunately, many of his family members had lost their lives on account of Hurricane Maria. And as it was not unexpected, unusual, he was promised a place to live so that he could build back his life. And surprise, the promise remains unfulfilled. and he was left to agitate for himself. And what was telling about his story, he recounted how a minister of government, a member of the ruling party, told him that if he expressed his grievances publicly, particularly on your registration, Mr. G, he would be viewed, or he would become an enemy of the state. So tonight I start with that designation. I start with who or what is the real enemy of the state of Dominica? Because we have to call a spade in these difficult times. These difficult times when most of the major North American, European countries have identified Dominica in the most negative of ways. And they have done so because of a reckless, insidious policy of selling passports to the highest bidder for one purpose, to enable those who purchase those passports, particularly the many persons of dubious backgrounds, illegal backgrounds, to be able to gain entry in these countries using Dominican passports, in some cases diplomatic passports, as a vehicle to gain such an entry. And we'll come to that in a minute, because I will address the stupidity of a leader, I think it's in Antigua, telling the United States, Europe, and England that if they want Dominica, St. Lucia, Antigua, probably St. Kitts, to do away with this program, those countries should compensate us. They should compensate us for not selling passports to criminals and therefore threatening their security infrastructure. It makes no sense. It's asinine. It's idiotic, to be put it bluntly. But I digress. So if not the patriots who have called or called out those programs, if they're not the enemies of the state, then who is or what is? Well, the answer in my view is clear. The major enemy of the state that has Dominica in this unfortunate predicament, that has Dominica in a state where, quite frankly, it is hard for them to emerge from if they remain on that path, is pure unadulterated, pure unchecked, pure unrivaled greed. That's all there is to it. Greed. Because the sale of passports, despite the protestations of the political directorate, that net proceeds of sale enables them to build housing. Let's not talk about the quality of housing. It speaks for itself. It enables them to hire persons, such as people involved in the NEP program. And we know how many months these workers, who were paid very modest wages, have to wait to get their wages. It is pure adulterated greed. Because Alireza Monfared, whatever his name is, his associate warned us years ago that 90% of those sales, they go into the private coffers of members who play ball with the political directorate. And it's only 10% that inure to the benefit of Dominica. So this is my main thesis. Like a green reaper, a grim reaper, greed has stalked the landscape of Dominica. It has blighted the lives of both rich and poor, sick and healthy, young and old, Jews and Gentiles. Is it not the silent predator which has hidden hundreds of millions of dollars from the CBI program in mysterious accounts? According to one of our ambassadors, called Zampulli, ambassadors, mind you, is it not the silent killer that has caused loss of life at our own hospital because of a lack of adequate medical supplies? Is it not this hunger for riches, this obsession, I should say, acquired not by the sweat of one's brow, but by the sleight of hand or backhand deals, that is robbing Dominica blind. It is not, is it not the pack of wolves dressed in Gucci clothing that have sullied Dominica's reputation in the UK, US, and Europe? Is it not this monster that have fueled our leaders' hunger for scandalous wealth, palatial houses, obscene salaries, all acquired on the backs of ordinary Dominicans? Is it not the greed of those who thirst, not for righteousness, Mr. G, but for riches, that have deprived Dominicans of their freedom to travel, to send their children to study overseas, to seek medical attention in North America, to sell their produce in the USVI, Guadeloupe, and Martinique? Is it not runaway greed disguised in gifts of no-bid contracts that continue to rob our local contractors, truckers, skilled workers of their right to earn a living in their own country? Is it not greed that makes certain religious leaders wrap their arms around their duty-free SUVs and turn a blind eye to a member of their flock who can hardly put a two-pence bread on their table, who can hardly survive, to quote Danny Lugay, in this half-pound economy? Is it not greed that prompts a leader to use misappropriated funds from the CBI program to finance general elections for the sole purpose of stealing said elections? Is it not greed that forces NEP workers to wait for months to get paid while their leader drives or is driven in a six-figure air-conditioned SUV or sedan? Is it not greed, Mr. G, that enables or prompts or induces certain Dominicans tied to the political directorate to engage in the transactions involving cryptocurrency? Isn't that the most recent manifestation of what Dominica has become? And bear in mind one thing. To the extent that anyone was arrested on account of alleged involvement in that type of transaction, the orders would have come from abroad. One thing we know, irrespective of what positions we take on this issue, our local constabulary would not on their own have arrested anybody if they had not received directives from a superior authority. And if that is the case, then that is a measure of how serious, how endemic that corruption is now. It also indicates that for those of us, those doubting Thomases, those who are saying it's the opposition who are crying wolf, whether they admit it or not, but the fact of the matter is simple, and probably Attorney Mark Douglas might assist us in that part of his presentation. The word is out that Dominica stands for nothing that is regarded as honest, something of integrity, decency, and good governance. And that the European countries and North America have to take a stand to protect their infrastructure, to protect their security infrastructure, to protect their economies from what obtains in Dominica and some other islands. This is not a case where we can say, well, Trump does it, so why not we? Trump doesn't depend on Dominica. Dominica depends on the US. That's where most of our barrels come from. That is the destination we send our children to study for the most part. That is where, for the most part, we seek medical attention. So this is not a situation where, well, monkey see, monkey do. We cannot afford to operate on that type of basis. The persons who are suffering are Dominicans on the ground, not foreigners who are buying these passports. So we are doing it to ourselves. There is no colonial authority or entity that we can blame. That is a thing of the past. So when you look at it from that perspective, Mr. G, and that's my final comment, and you listen to the comments of was it Gon Sakinoy, Mr. Brown, Gaston, according to the fellow from Trinidad, Gaston, telling the US, if you want us to change our CBI program, you have to give us money. I will tell you what somebody said to me once in the market. Your head not good. Your program is corrupted. It has been poisoned by greed. You are affecting or threatening the security architecture of Europe, England, and the United States. And you are asking them, sounds like blackmail to me or extortion, you are asking them to give you money so you can stop your corrupt practices. Does that make sense? Any sense, Mr. G? Probably the attorney and the ambassador can answer that question in their usual eloquent and erudite fashion. Thank you very much.
0: Well, thank you, Dr. Andrew. And you know in Dominica what you would say, Upani Bontet. Now, Crispin, in fact, has this corrupt practices finally caught up with the CBI program? We know Dominica has extensively sold passports to a lot of top people in some dubious organizations internationally. I believe the IRC, Iranian Revolutionary Guard, I believe some of those people there got passports, and some of the leaders of some of the countries out there got passports. And some of these people are persona non grata in some of these European countries. So really and truly, and then of course, as Dr. Andrew mentioned, I mean, we saw some of our diplomats who were given diplomatic passports ended up in jail. So, I mean, is Europe to blame for what is going on there? Your thoughts on Crispin?
2: Yes. good evening, Mr. G. Good evening, Dr. Andre, and my fellow panelist, Mr. Mark Douglas. And I also want to shout out Lambie and Sherwin. Tonight, and I should say good evening to all the listeners of Global View at home and abroad. Tonight we are addressing what I refer to a serious set of issues facing not just Dominica, but the OECS states, the member states of the Organization of East Caribbean States, except with the exception of St. Vincent and the Grenadines, who doesn't really fall in that basket. But I hope they don't go down that road, because the new government in St. Vincent wants to have a CBI program. And I'm told that prime minister was at the meeting held in Roseau on Friday. And well, he came to hear. I hope he's not a spy who came and sat there and I wouldn't say more than that. But here we are, many years, many of these countries are close to 50 years of political independence. In another 2-3 years, with the possible exception of Grenada, which probably is ahead of the others, will be celebrating their 50 years soon, if not this year, maybe next year. But we will be in 2028. And I see what I can probably describe as an existential crisis, in that maybe the biggest crisis that our countries have faced since we got political independence. Before we had the collapse of the banana regime, that we lost our preferential access to the European market. And that was a big challenge for us. We still haven't gotten over that one. And now this. What are the two things that are really of concern to me? One is the United States travel ban on Dominica and Antigua and Barbuda. These are the only two countries that have been singled out by the United States. And then last week, to my great surprise, the Prime Minister of Antigua felt it critically important for him to disclose something that none of the other CBI countries have had the gall to tell their people what is really happening. Except that we had this meeting on Friday, but I've not heard our Prime Minister mention to the Dominican people in what I thought would be a critically important address to the nation about what has happened with Europe. In that the European Commission wrote to every one of the prime ministers a letter that was dated some 25th of June, telling them that they will have to close their CBI programs by June 2028. So giving them a 24-month time period to get ready for that. Now, I first want to speak a little more, and I'm sure Mark will probably elaborate on that, on the U.S. travel ban, because to me that is a double whammy we face. On one hand, we have the U.S. punishment on these islands. On the other hand, you have the European Union moving to punish five islands. The U.S. travel ban, President Donald Trump, in his proclamation, I want to give a little background, because I think it'll be important for listeners, because not all of the listeners would be too familiar with the details of this U.S. travel ban. The U.S. travel ban, which took effect 1st of January 2026, and we are now in July. And the travel ban ends visas to Dominicans, non-immigrant visas. By that I mean visitors' visas, student visas, exchange student visas. So that's non-immigrant visas. But immigrant visas, that is the one that really bothers me. If your family who are in the U.S. had filed a petition for you to become a permanent resident, to get a green card. And if your appointment was in 2026 at the embassy in Barbados, you've been waiting for 6-7 years for that call to Barbados to get your green card. That's suspended. That's suspended for until those countries, these two islands, Dominica and Antigua Barbuda, meet the conditions of the United States. So, but not only that, the worst one is it's affecting the people who are in the diaspora. Because if you had a green card in the diaspora, and you elected to become a U.S. citizen, that is suspended as well. So you cannot naturalize, your family cannot get their green cards. Students, there'll be no Dominican students coming to school in September. Well, August, some of these universities start in August, and others in September. So there are no Dominican students getting student visas this year. So that is the severity of the problem we have. And all of these things are related to the CBI. Because we've not managed the CBI with the due diligence that we should. Mr. G mentioned that some of these passports are now in the hands of people that the United States don't like. The Iranian Revolutionary Guard Corps, they have our passports. My good friend Dr. Andre mentioned that passports are being sold at discounted price. These are things that are not good, and passports are being sold to people who shouldn't have the passports. Now, what has happened here is quite concerning, and the most significant part is that no longer is the government getting income or significant income from the passports? Because they were sold on something that these agents, a lot of these agents was selling citizenship. And I remember some time ago, the Speaker of the Parliament admonishing my friend Sean Douglas that he should not mention in the Parliament about the sale of citizenship or sale of passports. And that was really, I don't know what this is, what maybe he can tell me what are they selling. Because if they're not selling passports or citizenship, what is it they're selling? So these passports are in the hands of people who shouldn't have them. And the government has been sold, all of the five governments, strange enough, have been sold on what's called the real estate option. That is where the problem is. So they have no control of the money. The money is in the hands of these developers, and all of these developers are building hotels that the Dominican people don't have any ownership in it. You see, like the Kempinski Hotel, you think Dominica has any ownership of it? No. It's Range. And I won't go tonight in what Range did, but Range owes the Dominican people a lot. And they will one day have to account for how much money they earned and how much money they built the hotel for and where's the rest of the money. Now, so that is the US. The European Union, on the other hand, has been warning us for some time. I remember in 2025, the European Commission, they adopted a report under what they call the visa suspension mechanism. That was on the 18th of December, 2025. The report, it mentioned the five Eastern Caribbean states operating citizenship by investment program, stating that they pose security risk as they may allow third country nationals who would normally require a visa to bypass the standard checks and obtain Schengen access. Schengen being the area, but 27 countries where when you enter that area with a Dominican passport, you would not need a visa. And once you're in that area, you can travel from one country to the next without ever seeing a customs officer or immigration officer. And the report goes on to say that schemes in these five Caribbean states, they raise concerns to Europe because of the high volumes, the number of people they are seeing coming in with Dominica passport or St. Lucia passport and so on. They're not natural-born Dominicans. They're not natural-born St. Lucians and St. Kitts and Grenadines and so on. And despite the steps that would have been taken to strengthen the due diligence and information sharing, not there. So Europe has decided that a visa-free regime with these countries must come to an end. And Mr. G, that is where we are. You gave us a number of questions to point out, and I think as we go forward, we're going to address it. But this is what my introduction is. That is where we are. We a double whammy from United States and from Europe. Thank you.
0: Thank you. Thank you, Christine. Now, Mark, Christine introduced this question of the users. Somebody's mic is open. I'm getting a little feedback coming into my mic here. But Crispin did mention, in fact, the whole question of the U.S. travel ban. And we know that even in the U.S. now, even naturalized citizens from Haiti and some other countries under threat of being targeted for deportation by this current administration in the U.S., Give us your thoughts on some of that, and then your thoughts on genuinely the topic that we are introducing here at the table tonight, Mark.
3: Okay, good morning or good evening, Mr. G, Dr. Andre, Mr. Gregoire, Mr. Lambie, Sherwin, and the audience at large. It's a pleasure to be with you tonight. You know, the first question that I have when I heard the topic for tonight, whenever I think of the Citizenship by Investment program, I ask myself a very basic question. How did we get here? Before I get into any of the aspects related to visa restrictions and the like, the question is, from just a pure economic standpoint, how do you decide that the lion's share of your economy, of your GDP, is going to come from selling access to other countries? Because at the end of the day, we can have no pretense now as to what the CBI does and what it sells. And if you want to pretend that you're selling access to Dominica, one might say, umati, umati, because these people are not in Dominica. The number of passports or citizenship passports that have been sold, we do not see them in any large mass in our small population. We would see them if they were coming. So we have to admit that what we are selling is access to the European Union and access to the United States. I know that personally, because as a Dominican raised in the U.S., at one point I was going to college, and I decided to study abroad. And traveling on my Dominican passport, I was traveling in France. I had a visa to be in France. And one day I wanted to visit the U.K. I didn't need a visa to go to the U.K. I just arrived there with my Dominican passport, and they welcomed me. So there were some privileges that you get just by having a Dominican passport. And that's the access that I guess someone at some point figured out, you know what? We can actually make some money off of this. But we should never forget the fact that we are actually selling access, not to our country, but to somebody else's land. And that other person, at any given time, can decide we are revoking your access and restricting your access. Just as we as Dominicans at any given time can decide that we're going to restrict the access that we provide others, foreigners, to our lands. So that's the first thing, the sense of thinking of all my options to make a buck. That is the one that I'm going to tie my economy, the lifeline to my people, to the most. It's selling access to another person's life. One of the questions that Mr. G poses is whether or not the Citizenship by Investment program is dead. I don't think it is. The definition of dead is dead. You can't come back. And I do believe that this program can come back. Whether or not we should prioritize it as the program that we focus on in the future, that's a whole other question. But what we've seen with the Trump administration is that they've adopted what's called, they refer to at least, as the Donroe Doctrine. It piggybacks off of the name of the Monroe Doctrine, which was named after James Monroe. That doctrine is a 19th century doctrine that essentially tells European powers that were interested or thinking of colonizing new areas of the Western Hemisphere, that if you think that you're coming into this region and colonizing anew, we're going to deem you an enemy of the United States. Well, Trump, or President Trump, has said that he is adopting what's called a Donroe Doctrine. So after the visa restrictions that were announced in February, there was a renewed or expansion of that those visa restrictions in April, where the State Department announced that they were restricting visas to individuals from countries in our hemisphere, which the U.S. considers Dominica to be within its hemisphere, who support our adversaries in undermining America's interests in the region. So you've seen that policy, and I think what's going on with the Citizenship by Investment program, I think we shouldn't take a narrow look at it to think that the U.S. is focusing on Dominica and Antigua and Citizenship by Investment in particular. I believe what's happening with the restrictions that are placed on Dominicans, Antiguans, are part of a larger policy of the U.S. within this hemisphere. And so the State Department announced that they were restricting visas for individuals that were taking positions that were adversarial to the United States interests. So you saw that in Venezuela. That was an indication that the Maduro regime was adversarial to U.S. interests. Narcotics trafficking, the shooting of boats, unidentified individuals within the waters of our region as part of that doctrine. The president of Colombia, when he arrived in the United States for a UN function and gave a speech that was critical of the United States, his visa was immediately revoked. When the individuals in Brazil that prosecuted a former right-wing politician in Brazil, that was displeasing to the United States and the Trump administration, they withdrew the visas of all of the prosecutors. So when you look at what's going on with the visa restrictions in Dominica, I think you have to look at it within the larger context. Now, the State Department did define what they viewed as adversarial acts to the U.S. interests. And I'll read just for a quick second what the definition. Activities include, but are not limited to, enabling adversarial powers to acquire or control key assets and strategic resources in our hemisphere. Pause. Can we think of any ways in which it may be even alleged that the Dominican government may have allowed an adversarial power, and just to be clear, China is viewed as an adversarial power to the United States. It's actually the U.S.'s number one adversarial power, not my saying. It's what the U.S. says to its people on a regular basis. And not President Trump. President Biden said the same thing. President Obama intimated the same thing as well. And so what are strategic resources that we may be providing to an adversary of the United States? I don't know if it's true or not, but if there is mining activity taking place in the Dobrunj region, could that be, once again, allowing adversaries of the United States to control key resources within the hemisphere? A lot of people don't know that when one of the signature policies of the Trump administration was when he came into power and he announced Liberation Day, where he was announcing that there would be tariffs. The highest tariffs were placed against China, because that's the U.S.'s number one adversary. China reacted with its leverage that it has. And that primary leverage was to say, well, you know, America, you are dependent upon us for rare earth minerals. We control 70% of the rare earth minerals around the world. You need that for your manufacture of iPhones. You need that for the manufacture of your weapon system, including the F-15. You need that to manufacture e-vehicles. We control all that. You need that. If you impose these sanctions on us, we will restrict your access to these rare earth minerals. And almost quickly, President Trump announced, you know what, I take that back. We're going to reduce the tariff rate to China. When you consider that China has a significant influence within not just Dominica, but a number of other countries in the region, I think you have to consider that the policies that are being enacted by the United States with regards to visa restrictions are just the mechanism that's used to exert leverage against the countries within the region. Now, certainly, security concerns may be an issue as well, but I don't give as much weight to that because I'm very confident in the security mechanisms that the U.S. has when you enter the country. If you fly into the U.S., right now, I don't even speak. When I flew from Dominica about 3 weeks ago to the U.S., and when I went through customs, I almost didn't have to show him my passport. I'm not even sure that the immigration officer looked at my passport, because by the time I walked up to him, my face had been scanned. He knew exactly who I was. He knew my background. And the conversation must have lasted no more than 5 seconds. Welcome back. And so I think that anyone coming into the United States on a Dominican passport that was recently issued, they're not walking in freely. They're not sneaking through the back door. Now, it is certainly a security risk if the Dominican government doesn't cooperate with disclosing the information about these individuals. But it's certainly, I think, not the biggest reason why our visas are being restricted. So when we hear individuals say that we're cooperating with them for security concerns, that's really not what I think Trump really wants within the region. When you think about the Donro Doctrine, he wants control over the assets within the region. Venezuela's oil, whatever is being extracted in terms of mining in Dominica, and so on in other countries. Now, my concern with the topic as well is that the Citizenship by Investment Program, whatever your feelings are about transacting in the sale of something that's core to the definition of a Dominican. What does it mean to be a Dominican? That's something that we're selling. Whatever your feelings are about that, it has generated significant amounts of income for the country. The issue, respectfully, is that that opportunity that was created by that income was wasted. Gaspillé. In that, if you look at the signature projects that have been pursued with that revenue, that's what the government tells us that they're doing with the money. You have Kempinski. When you compare that project to other projects that we have known to be successful in Dominica, you see that it lacks in a number of regards, in a number of economic benefits. Compare it to Ross. When Ross was created in Dominica in 1978, it allowed Dominicans not to have the government build homes for them, but a number of individuals acquired land in the Picard area, built their own homes. Their wealth exploded during that time. The small business owners that were created during that time that were selling their products at Ross, they didn't need a handout from the government. They had a business model that was working. They were making money. They didn't have to beg. They were empowered. If you ask yourself, has Kempinski empowered small businesses in the same way as Ross? It falls far short. if you ask yourself, will the international airport empower Dominicans in the same way? It likely will not. You know, we're expecting, or in the best case scenario, the international airport is built and you'll see an influx of visitors to Dominica, influx of money being spent in Dominica. Well, I'll tell you that I currently live in New York, which is the city that has the most Caribbean individuals of Caribbean descent living in it in the United States, about 2 million individuals of Caribbean descent. And so when there was a direct flight from New York to Dominica, I thought that was amazing. I must have traveled on that flight a couple of times already. Lo and behold, the last time I sought to travel to Dominica, about 3 weeks ago, I tried to order that, to buy, book a ticket on that same flight from United, and I was told that that flight has been suspended until, I think, maybe October. Maybe, hopefully, it comes back during the tourist season. And I'm only speaking about what my personal experience has been, because, you know, Mr. G did say in the intro that if you hear it on cue, it's true. So if you hear it from me, it's my personal experience that I was not able to buy, to book a ticket, because the flight from United from the New York area to Dominica directly is not available. And one can only surmise that it's not available because there's not a sufficient quantity of individuals that are flying during that time to make the flight economically viable for the airlines. And if that smaller plane landing in Douglas Charles can't be filled once a week, that every Saturday, from the city with the largest population of Caribbeans in the United States, do we honestly believe that once we have a larger international airport, that a bigger plane flying more frequently will have a larger influx of individuals into Dominica? And when those individuals arrive in Dominica, let's say they do, where are they staying? Are they expected to stay at the hotels that were created under the CBI program, Kempinski? When they spend those dollars in Kempinski, where does it circulate back in the Dominican economy the way that American medical students were coming into Picard and buying their lunches from Dominicans, taking excursions in Dominica? Their money was flowing and being paid directly to Dominicans. I hope the international airport has a positive impact, a ground shifting impact that benefits the average Dominican. I hope, but I'm still not understanding the math at this point. I know that we also have the topic of money laundering, but I note that the first two speakers didn't really spend much time on that. So perhaps that's something that we come back to later. So I'll leave it at that as my introduction.
0: Yes, we certainly will come back to that a little bit later. But Dr. Andre, I'm going to go to you, but before I go to you, I want to ask Lambi to give out the telephone number so we can maybe take a few calls. Dr. Andre, on the other side of that, I'm sure that you've taken a mental note of a lot of the food for thought that we got from Mark and from Crispin. And I know that you'll have some additional thoughts on this topic here tonight. Lambi, could you give us the numbers? Let's take a few calls.
4: 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Back to you, Mr. G.
0: Thank you, Lambie. Okay, so whenever the calls come in, just make us give us a little wave so we know that they're there. We'll take the calls. Dr. Andre, let me come back to you. I mean, this topic is intriguing. I mean, is the gig up now for the leaders of the region who have been involved in this CBI program? And
1: well, I'll tell you one thing. I mean, when I grew up in Portsmouth, when someone was really sick, the word would go around town that he or she is on life water. The CBI program is on life water. That's just the bottom line. It's not by coincidence that many of the hotels that are under construction, for some reason, it has nothing to do with God, they have either ceased construction or construction has slowed down almost to a halt. Because let me put it this way. I had a conversation with somebody recently. Who in their right mind will want to purchase a passport at a time when most of the doors they're trying to enter are shut in their faces? Who in their right mind would find the Dominican passport attractive when the major Western countries have signaled an intention to place severe restrictions on those having those passports? And it is clear, in my respectful view, based on all the evidence that is available for anyone to see, that the justification of selling these passports is one, the delightful opportunity it gives to pocket much of the net sales of proceeds of those passports. Ralph Gonzalez warned us. They love it because they're stealing the money. He didn't specifically identify Dominica, but we know what he's talking about. And the evidence suggests that. Not just anecdotal evidence, but evidence from the persons who are intimately involved in the program. And when we talk about building hotels, Crispin alluded to that. These hotels are not owned by Dominicans in any way, in any shape, in any form. I'm not an economist. I have no experience in building, except I have built a fall cage or two as a teenager. But these are not viable entities except for a few established hotels in Dominica. The occupancy does not justify that expenditure. So the justification for building these hotels is the delightful opportunity to launder the money, to transform it, to wash it, just as there was an expose by Rejoc today on Matt's program. It is primary justification is to launder illegally obtained money, whether from the Revolutionary Guard, whether for some tin pot dictators in Eastern Europe or in Africa. Let me give you two examples. You remember that name, Susan Oldie? Mr. G, I think is your it's not a he, it's a she, actually. She was sold a diplomatic passport for how much? $400,000. She flew to Dominica to get that passport. And what did the senior counsel told us the money was used for? To fund elections. What about the Nigerian Saki Noi? Susan Madueke? Alison Madueke. I like that name, Susan. It was well known before she was given a passport, the passport was brought to her in England for over a million, diplomatic passport, mind you, that she was a crook fleeing the clutches of the Nigerian law enforcement. And guess what? When she was about to be arrested in England, what did she flash? A Bible? No, the Dominican passport. So we understand the gig. And we know the attractiveness of that type of economic activity, if we can call it thusly. It is to enrich certain individuals. So we should no longer talk about the lack of medical supplies. We should no longer talk about the wages or lack thereof received by NEP workers. we should no longer talk about the poor pensions or pensioners having to scrape a living, because most of the money does not inure to the benefit of Dominicans. It is to create wealth for certain persons who have no sweat on their brows. That is the insidiousness of that type of activity. And as someone like Thompson, our local economist,

0: in the workforces that are building these edifices all over the Dominica. Contractors are not being given jobs. Truckers have to be agitated to carry a little bucket of sand. They have to sit on the side while foreign workers are given the choice contracts for these types of activities. Local businesses have been shut down. This is what's happening because they cannot compete with a foreign entity who pays, reportedly, very little custom duties. How can they compete? I listened to a program not too long ago. I heard that businesses, for example, have to give away 55 cents out of every dollar that they earn. What a joke. Environmental taxes, garçon. Huh? In every town, Kues, village in Dominica, you have garbage being piled up. Go to the dump at Foncolet, and yet they're collecting, what's the name of it again? Environmental taxes. And we cannot even collect garbage in the nature island of the Caribbean. This is the cancer that has blighted Dominica and is blighting Dominica. It may not be dead, but it's on life water. The problem, Mr. G, is that it is the so-called ordinary, hard-working Dominican, but not just only middle-class individuals, even persons with some economic means, they are being adversely affected by what is happening to Dominica's resources. And we are paying, and we will pay, a huge price for standing by and not taking a stand against the rape of their own country. And that is the unkindest cut of all. And if you're a literature student, Mr. G, you remember that phrase, et tu, Brute? You of all people are putting that knife in my back. Your own kind, someone from your own community, are stabbing you in the back. That is the problem that we face, my friends. And we have to find adequate or proper leaders or leadership to rescue us, to issue a call, Lazarus, step out of that grave. That is the only hope that we have, speaking metaphorically. Someone could innovate and give life to those enterprises that sustained us. You see, they used to make fun of Edward Ole blah, blah, blah. They used to say that he's a one-crop thinker in terms of the economy. But even in the 60s, we had agro-industry. We had dump fruit. We had other industries. We had a coconut fiber mattress industry, Mr. G. I know you still hold on to your own with great love and affection. What do we have now with all the resources we have, with AI, for God's sakes? I'm IA, so that's a different proposition totally. You know, with all those social media initiatives or opportunities that now exist, with markets available, the whole question of agricultural produce, which is chemical free, a health industry, an essence of perfume industry. All these are avenues that could be exploited for the benefit of Dominicans, because it is they who would be participating in those types of industries. But no, we don't want that. There's no kickbacks in these activities, for God's sakes. It's a terrible indictment on what's happening in Dominica as we speak. Thank you.
1: Thank you, Dr. Andre. Now, Lambie, you want to take a call?
2: Good evening, caller. Thank you for waiting. Go ahead, please.
1: Well, you lost that caller.
2: Just hold on. Good evening, caller. Please go ahead.
3: Yeah, don't worry, you know, Dr. Andre owe me a top up. I'll catch him. Don't worry him. Blessings to you all, gentlemen.
1: Blessings. Blessings to you.
3: And eternally indebted, grateful and thankful for

0: the sacrifices and the efforts. Mr. Judy, did I hear Dr. Andre say you still have your fiber mattress?
1: Yes, he said that. I still have it.
0: Thanks to you all. Just quickly, I picked up a little thing on the ad pertaining to the, with the program. You have a cluster of original criminals who want to be compensated for phasing out a Ponzi scheme, a CBI Ponzi scheme. So maybe they might couple it with reparation for slavery and say they need compensation or reparation. It is sickening and it is sad. I have heard a term, you can march and chew gum. It's a military term. When you're busy stealing, accumulating wealth and mansions and not wanting the money to be the monies to be traced, so you're hiding it in concrete, building mansions upon mansions. I don't know if all you know about the little village in Mondaniel. They call Domizuela, and the prime minister name is Maziro. So, you know, they're building a lot of mansions up there, mansions, the house of that secret, look something opposite it and all of that. So with all that scheming and planning and plotting, the machination, you cannot govern a country at the same time. Particularly, it's a unilateral approach to governance, and you want children to be the players on your team. It's young. Everybody has to be young. 18, 19 years and a little higher. Not too much experience. We do not want too much experience there. So I am just saying what is happening in Dominica is no coincidence. It's no accident, because it's something somebody has calculated and have that end result where Dominicans are leaving Dominica in droves because the Chinese and every other foreign company or whatever is engaged in either hiding billions for the government or selling passports, or engaged in some eternal construction, and everything seems to be failing. Kempinski, the Lyre River Hotel, and many, many, many things in Dominica where there seems to be no light at the end of the tunnel, much less for inside of the tunnel. And Dominicans really think, you know, maybe he don't know what they don't know what they're doing. I believe a few of them, criminally minded as they are, know exactly what they're doing, and the ramifications or the consequences is of no consideration to them, because guess what? They nest have a lot of feathers. Thanks for the time.
1: Well, and thank you so much for that intervention, Dr. Andre. Your name was mentioned by the caller. I don't know if you want to make some quick remarks on his, but let me just take a call from Lambi before you come on.
2: Caller, please go ahead.
3: Hello, good evening, gentlemen, Mr. G, and the rest of the panel.
1: Yes, good evening.
3: I'm listening to the conversation, very, very enlightening as usual, very engaging. The CBI program, when the government went into what they did, I remember when the discussion came about the missing $6 million, and so the Prime Minister in 2019 said at St. Joseph at the rally that when the audit will be done, it will put Leonard Clinton into shame and to ensure that he's not fit of being Prime Minister for us to hold the vital Ministry of Finance. That was in 2019. We're in 2026 and we have not seen that report. In fact, I think the Prime Minister of Dominica and Dominica's government should be ashamed to be part of the group that issued that statement, the OECS made a statement regarding the CBI and how well they manage the CBI. You see, in Dominica, the opposition had to go to court. They're in court now asking for the CBI the CBI information to be released. And if you run a program that is in the interest of the country, why should you have it hidden that you have to go to court, pay lawyers, bring lawyers down to pay them to go to court to get the information as to how the CBI is run, because we're just hearing things happening, but you don't have the details as to how the CBI is run. And I think these guys took this thing for a joke. And if you notice, the Prime Minister of Antigua, the Prime Minister of Grenada, the Prime Minister of St. Lucia, the Prime Minister of St. Kitts, and the Prime Minister of Dominica believe that they are in, you know, some kind of chicken noodle approach to governance. And they're lucky that they have been able to use CBI resources to buy votes and to stay in office. And you notice they're more interested in power than in governing and creating the atmosphere for people's life to be improved and so on. But we could still say, though, if you look at the four islands I mentioned, excluding the five, excluding Dominica now, so the four other islands, they kept the pillars of their economy. They kept it watered, the tourism, their cocoa, their nutmegs and so on. And the CBI came to them almost like icing on the cake. I mean, we are hearing that the CBI in their country has some little foul play, but generally the people of these islands feel that the CBI sometimes assist. In Dominica, the CBI is only assisting a few people and so on. And therefore, we do not have the same opportunity that the four other islands have. So 2028, as Europeans ask, if we face out the CBI, Dominica will suffer more than these other islands, because these other islands kept their economic pillars watered, while we threw our own down in the drain. We allow our bananas, our agriculture to just run out. Feeder roads have been abandoned, farmers are screaming. And we focus on the passport, silver passport, and felt that is the main source of our economy. And therefore, we find ourselves where we are now. And the Prime Minister himself has said, if it's not CBI, then what? And I've heard the Prime Minister myself, I thought Oliver Hulim himself, but he said that when they did some project, he said they did not go and impose taxes. It was on CBI money, as if all the CBI is their dashing, they plant, and therefore they feel free to do what they want with it, give who they want and so on. So we're in a sad situation in Dominica with this government and the women who have handled the economy. And once the 2028 Common Board and the European Union move on us, we're in serious problem. And people are taking these things for a joke. And even the Prime Minister, when they ask for due diligence and ethical standard, then they do a little piecemeal there and there and believe that is all, but never went deep into the CBI program to ensure that they serve the economy, serve the country and the people of Dominica. And of course, to use the CBI to prop up the other economic pillars on the island. They use the CBI for few people. You see, some will build their hotels, some will come in, they have their hotels, they play big shot, and that's all it is. And I think it is very unfortunate that Dominica finds itself in that situation. Thank you so much.
1: Yeah, thanks a lot for your intervention there. I suspect that, and I certainly would hope that the Prime Minister would address the nation very shortly, and to really give us an update as to what transpired at that meeting with the other heads of the OECS last week. Because, I mean, obviously the government did not disclose to us that they had received a letter from the European Union on the CBI program and the phasing out of it until in 28. So, I mean, let's keep our fingers crossed. Let's hope that the Prime Minister will in fact address the nation and bring us up to speed on this, and we'll take questions from reporters at a press conference on that matter. But, you know, Crispin, as Mark mentioned, the U.S. looks at the area, I mean, from a strategic, not just from a national security point of view, but really from a point of view of we're in bed with some of the people who they consider the number one enemies, so to speak, or competitors. Lam, do you want to take a call?
2: Yes. Paula, please go ahead.
0: Yeah, Lambi, thank you for taking my call. Mr. G, Dr. Andre, and His Excellency, Mr. Crispin Gregoire, and the next
1: Mark
0: gentleman
1: Douglas.
0: You are
1: Mark
0: there, Mr. Douglas. Good evening. Yeah. But, Mr. G, my question is for our ambassador. I want to know, Dean, the European Union gave the CBI countries, including Dominica, stipulation in which they could have fixed the program. And I remember one of them was that all revenues that derive from the sale of passports has to go back to that country. And I think that is where the problem is, because Ms. Andre said, Dr. Andre said, the resources is hijacked by foreigners. Dominica is not in charge of this money. Billions of dollars, and what effect it have on Dominica? So I think this the program, Mr. J, is dead and it's on ice. It ain't buried yet, but it's still on ice. Because Roosevelt Scary cannot give account to what happened to them billions of dollars derived from that program. And there is a matter before the court. He always talking about transparency, but Dominican has to go to court to find out what happened to that money. He tell you, oh, you see, we build school, we build houses, we build hospital, we build health centers. Well, tell us how much it costs. Tell us how much you pay for material labor. Give us a detail we want to know. But majority of the money is a hyena skin. 90 for you, 10 for me. Or 90 for me, 10 for you. And that's why Dominican facing now, we cannot travel as we used to. Everybody watching Dominican passport like it don't work nothing. So that problem is on ice. We're just waiting for it to be buried. Thank you.
1: And thanks a lot. Thanks a lot for that. Now, Crispin, well, you're on, because, I mean, that question was put directly to you. But I just wanted to quote from something somebody on Facebook. There are quite a few people on Facebook following us. One person said that, let me see, imagine them demons making so much wealth, yet they will tell Clear Harbor, US $20 per hour is too much for a Dominican. Your turn, Crispin. You're muted. You need to unmute your mic.
4: This is my, yeah. I welcome the question from the caller, and yes, caller, the European Union did underscore the vital importance of all these monies being in our consolidated fund, that it must be in the country. And you raised a very important point, caller, and when you said that, have they ever told us what do these projects cost? I would like to know how much the Kempinski cost, because they sold 800 passports and they raised $180 million. Now, have they ever told us how much it cost to build the Kempinski? Have they ever told us how the different hotels cost? No. It means that the people, these agents, and that is one of that's the bane of this problem. When you have agents who are also developers of hotels, so they're not selling for the Dominican people, you know, they're selling to build assets for themselves. And the Kempinski Hotel is now under management of the Intercontinental. These are just, Kempinski never put a penny in that hotel, you know. That hotel was paid for by our passports. But the guys who did the project, they were range. Their case is well documented in the Supreme Court of New York State. That's where we learned the details of the money. And that's a good example of what happened to the money, that these developers have pocketed most of the money. And a lot of that money is in Dubai, which today, I wouldn't want to go to Dubai now. And some of them want to go to Dubai to check on how much money is still left there. And they're afraid because Iran is bombing Dubai all the time. They're bombing the Emirates. That's the country that is the worst place to go. It's not safe. And that's where our money is. But I do think, like Dr. Andre, it's on the program is on life support. It may not die completely because all the future governments might have to rescue it and put in the due diligence and put in the requirements to make sure that the program can continue as an area for which we can raise investment. I would hate to see it completely die, but as it is now, it will die if it continues that way. Now, here's the thing. The Europeans said to us that by 2028, June, the program must close. Otherwise, we will not have visa-free entry into Europe, right? But they didn't just say that it's going to end in 2028. They put two conditions from now to 2028. One, they must exclude anyone subject to European Union restrictive measures. So they cannot sell passports to anybody that the Europeans would not approve of. That's one. The second one, they want reinforced vetting for applicants of every nationality. So you cannot just sell passports willy-nilly to anybody. They're going to want to know who you're selling the passports to. So already these leaders, and Mr. G asked us, is the gig up for our leaders? Yes, the gig is up for our leaders because all of them are now under scrutiny, not only by Europe, but also by United States. And Mark, before Mark will speak after me, and Mark mentioned something important, and that is he talked about the larger context of Donald Trump, President Donald Trump's regional strategy, that the Americas, they don't want any foreign powers coming there and mess around. And one of the things that the Secretary of State Rubio is very focused on is corruption in these islands. And they're going to deal with corruption with a hammer. See, I never thought, I always thought, I knew there was corruption. I mean, I've watched this government as it evolved over the years. I worked for this government for a while, and when I left, things went haywire. And these governments now have to account to a higher authority. And then now we are seeing that our police force in Dominica, who has treated the opposition forces with brutality, now have to account to outside force to tell them to clean up corruption in Dominica. That is what happened in this last week. So this cryptocurrency thing, and I'm not going to dwell on it a lot, all to say that though, it is a branch of the regional security service called IMPAX that is dealing with white-collar crime and corruption that is now taking action, not only in Dominica, but St. Lucia. We had a minister who told the St. Lucian people he was arrested. Antigua, they arrest as well. So forces outside the jurisdiction of those islands is now putting them under the hammer. And I'm very happy for that. Now, last point, and that is, Mr. G posed many questions to us, and I only pick in one or two of them. He says, if the CBI program suddenly derails, which appears likely, will Dominica's national and capital budget collapse? Well, over the last 10 years, we've seen how 60% of the capital budget has come from CBI. And it's because our tax base has declined. Mark mentioned about Ross University. We lost 30% of our economy when Ross left. 30%. We cannot rebuild that with CBI. CBI has not helped us to rebuild the loss of Ross University. So we are to really, we've reached what I call a fork in the road. And I don't know if we have enough strength to make sure the fork is brought back in what a fork really looks like. So I think that I see that there's a kind of a hustle now towards a new election, even though that election is due in 2028, that same year. Maybe the reason why they are hustling to have an early election in Dominica is because they know that 2028 is a year of destruction. But strange enough, 2028 is our 50th anniversary of political independence. And are we at this juncture in 2026? We haven't even started talking about 2028 and the 50th anniversary. But that 50th anniversary is not looking good. And that's what I'll see. Thank you, Mr. G.
1: Thank you, Crispin. Now, Mark, I know that you wanted to expand on this discussion on corruption and the money laundering and so on. But I mean, you did, in fact, mention the loss of Ross and the revenue that was lost from Ross. I mean, we know that the opposition is now in court trying to determine where the money is, where the CBI money is. And wouldn't it have been great if a lot of these billions of dollars were used to strengthen the base, the structures of the economy, you know, to transform them, like your agriculture and your agribusiness and your tourism and your tech industries and you know, manufacturing and so on. We've lost so much manufacturing. You know, so give me your comments on some of that, and you can also talk about the corruption and the money laundering.
5: Thank you, Mr. G. You know, my comment earlier on about how we arrived at choosing CBI as the primary driver of our economy, you know, what dovetails with that is that there are other ideas. You know, every challenge that you have is an opportunity, I think, in business. And so this current challenge that we're having with the CBI, a program that in its most simplest form, if I were to give you an analogy, I am selling a ticket to stay at Mr. G's house. And that's how I make most of my income. Mr. G doesn't get anything out of that. And Mr. G at any point can say, you know what, I don't care if Mark gave you this ticket, you're not coming in. You know, that perhaps may be a strategy that we should use to extract as much money as we can, but we cannot say that that is the fundamental pillars of our economic strategy going forward. Just think about how it works in a most reduced form. But there's perhaps a reason why, from a political perspective, it's so tantalizing, why it's so addictive, and you can't get away from it. You know, ideas like Ross just aren't as appealing. You see, Ross is a publicly traded company in the United States. And so its officers and directors are subject to the laws of the United States. I remember over a decade ago, I had a case as a young attorney. I worked on a group of maybe 10 attorneys on this case, where our client was accused of paying bribes. A client was a large company in the United States, was accused of paying bribes to Chinese officials to get those officials to buy our client's products. And the U.S. government brought charges against the executives within the American company that were paying those bribes. Because we have a law called the Foreign Corrupt Practices Act that makes it illegal for an American CEO or director or other officer to pay a bribe in a foreign country. Now, if you are the CEO of Ross's parent company, Atelum Global Education, you're living a very comfortable life. You're making a lot of money. Why would you risk your freedom to pay a bribe to a Dominican official? That wouldn't be worth it to you. So you would make it very clear to all involved, me pagaste esa. That is not something I'm interested in. My freedom and this great lifestyle that I've been blessed with, I'm not putting that at risk because you want a bribe. Now, I'm not saying that any particular person has taken bribes, but bribes exist all around the world. And one of the things that the CBI program perhaps allows people in various countries to do is to launder money. And so, you know, I remember when I got the call from Dr. G to participate in this evening's panel, I said, I have to do some research about some of the topics. And I came across an advisory from the Department of Treasury from the year 2020. From the year 2000. And so this is a long time ago that they identified Dominica as a country that American banking institute, financial institutions had to apply stricter scrutiny to their transactions because of certain concerns that they had with Dominica. One concern that they had was the way Dominica defined money laundering. See, in the United States, money laundering is a mechanism you use to disguise ill-gotten gains, money that you obtain through illegal activities. So it's very broad. It could include a number of things. It could include accepting a bribe. That's illegal. But at the time, the U.S. Treasury said Dominica defines money laundering too strictly. They only define money laundering to include crimes linked to narcotic-related offenses. So if you're a drug dealer, so they wanted Dominica to have a broader definition of money laundering to include other ill-gotten gains. Now, I can see that being very problematic. If you are getting your ill-gotten gains through, let's say, a bribe, you do not want to create a law in Dominica that makes that illegal. There was also the supervision of offshore banks was an issue. Now, what happens when the U.S. government, the Department of Treasury, instructs financial institutions to pay stricter scrutiny to Dominica's financial transactions that involve Dominica, i.e. money that's coming from Dominica or more likely coming into Dominica? Some of those transactions are put on hold. Some of those transactions actually are never executed. So let's take, for instance, you know, you have a family member right now that's has fallen ill. They've gone to China Friendship Hospital. And I know this happened recently with one of my family members. They needed to have an operation, but China Friendship indicated that they needed certain medication. They also needed to have IV, and that had to be paid for out of pocket. So family members decided, we'll come together and we'll all send a contribution. What if that contribution is held up because the United States Department of Treasury determines that the level of corruption involved with the CBI program or other money laundering activities is too high, and so that money never arrives to its destination. At that point, your only recourse is perhaps to go to the financial center and beg that the PM, is gracious and perhaps pays for your medication. But there are real-world consequences to money laundering for the average Dominican. We live in a large, interconnected financial network, and in order for money to arrive from one part of the globe to another, very often it has to pass through intermediary banks. And those intermediary banks are controlled by larger powers that right now seem to have us on their radar and seem to want to exert as much pressure on us as possible. So, I when we think about money laundering and cryptocurrencies, we're not thinking about the average Dominican. The average Dominican is probably never going to buy and sell a Bitcoin. A Bitcoin, trades for about 60,000 US probably at this time. A few months ago, it was trading for over 100,000 US. The average Dominican doesn't buy and sell Bitcoins. So necessarily, if crypto corruption, as the topic implies, is an issue in our region, it's not the common person that's engaging in those activities. With those sums of monies that are going back and forth, we're dealing with individuals with much higher net worth. We're probably dealing with some of our officials. And how does cryptocurrency facilitate what they need to do? Well, politicians, let's say, or government officials, if they wanted to accept a bribe, let's say that they had the authority to appoint an individual, and these are real-world cases. I'm not saying this is Dominica. I'm actually saying these cases exist outside of Dominica as to how cryptocurrency facilitates corruption in government. If you have the authority to make an appointment, and that appointment is worth something, you can then accept funds to appoint a particular person. Those funds you don't want appearing in your bank account. You don't want a trace of it. So cryptocurrency allows some anonymous person to submit the currency to you in an anonymous account, never linked to you, but you now have access to those funds to trade them and someday monetize them into l'argent sèche, as we know. These things happen on a real-world level. They don't involve the average Dominican, but they do have real-world consequences for the average Dominican when they're stopped.
1: Yeah, thanks a lot for that, Mark, on the corruption and the crypto thing. Dr. Andre, I mean, you've seen what has happened. You listened to Matt's program, and he had a long talk about this thing, and Kenneth Ridgeock gave a report on what was going on in this crypto corruption. And basically, what is going on in money laundering? Like, give us your further thoughts on what you think may be transpiring in Dominica in terms of corruption and this crypto corruption and money laundering.
6: Well, again, we can base our opinion on what transpires or what have transpired in Dominica as we speak. Like I said, the evidence is clear. Anecdotal or otherwise, we have seen or we have borne witness to the rapid accumulation of wealth to an extent which cannot be explained by the legitimate income of those who seem to have access to that wealth. And there are no more shares in Dominica. We have seen the preference for certain type of economic activity, the building of hotels. And we know that that type of activity has only one justification: to money launder. Why? Because the occupancy rates of many of these new hotels, the established ones, have better percentages in terms of guests. But they hover between 10 and 20%. 20% might be generous. I made reference in one of your programs to a colleague who vacationed in Dominica within the past year at Kempinski. And he came back shocked, and he said it was like a ghost town. This big hotel, and he was the only guest. Thank God he knew nothing about Sukuyens, for example, because he would have taken off and run away. So we know that these are not viable entities. They have a specific, nefarious, illegal purpose. There's a house in Rosa called the House of Dark Secrets. It's been shut down. We don't know why. There's evidence as to who owns it. A historical building was destroyed to build that edifice, that monstrosity. But that is the mentality. There is no reverence or respect for anything historic, for anything which would set us out as a place to visit. Because look at how well they preserve the historical footprint of the country, of the colony. Look at how well they preserve the old plantations. Look at how well they're concerned and they seek to preserve their own history. None of that. None of that. Look at how many trips to Dubai, Mr. G. I hold the selling dashing over there. Or probably I should refer to that song by this Dominican Calypsonian. It's cocoa they're selling over there, Mr. G, in Dubai. Or Switzerland. You see how the cronies love these countries? I wonder why. And we know why. So the whole question of democracy, the whole question of governance, and we've heard, you know, various speeches by statespeople, not statesmen, statespeople, about upliftment of your people through education, through empowerment, through production. There's none of that in Dominica. There's nobody's been uplifted. The goal is dependency. You get an apartment, you don't get title. You're told you have to attend every meeting that is being held. And if you don't attend, your neighbor is going to report you. And you jeopardize your claim or your ability to remain in that modest apartment. Or if you are a resident of La Plaine, you scream and shout, "Beat me again so I can get my house and another one." That is what you've reduced your own people. These are not slave owners, you know, Mr. G, doing that to Dominicans. These are not foreign slave owners who are doing that to Dominicans. Your own flesh and blood set families against family members. Family members who are deprived of help, cannot get assistance from their own relative. This is what's happening. This is the state of dependency. Leaders boasting about how much money foreigners earned and sent abroad, while their own people, quite frankly, they have to be satisfied and they have to make do with 1% increase. Let's make it 2. Let's be generous. In Dominica, at a time when we have access, Mark stressed the word access. It's not access to these countries, but access to resources, financial resources from the CBI program. And we are denied, patently and blatantly denied access to those financial resources that could perhaps have made us the Cinderella of the Eastern Caribbean. What kind of crime is that? What has or have Dominicans done to deserve that type of punishment? The leaders love to say that in our house there are many mansions, and I have said before, yes, but there are many prisons in Dominica. And sadly, if we don't break the chains of those bars, we will remain in a state of perpetual dependency. That is a fate, quite frankly, which we don't deserve. We have a long history of struggle. Anyone who has any passing reference or passing interest in Dominica's history, particularly slave revolt, particularly the struggles of the Kalinago people, we look at this with disgust, that we have been reduced to a state where we cannot even ask too loudly for an increase in our income or salary, because we will be viewed as enemies of the state. While your leader drives a vehicle costing over $100,000, guided by 12 police officers with the ubiquitous knapsacks on their backs, comes to you, you say, whatever. The whole question is, there's a papi show economy that we have. You know, we have to show that we have our old oligarchy in Dominica. Those who can live beyond the means of any other Dominican. Because we have arrived. We're now part of the show, the bunch. We can go to, what's the name of the place? In Europe, Monaco or whatever it is. Dubai. You remember what that Chinese fellow said about the folks who went shopping in, whatever Chinese country? How they were just glorying in buying watches, and they were seeking absolutions from ladies of the night. That is their definition of statecraft, Mr. G. How can we be surprised today in 2026 that we're in this state, when that is what has passed for governance over the last 25 years? But there is a light at the end of the tunnel. There is the lyrics, there are the lyrics of Jimmy Cliff, I think. It's going to be a bright, bright, bright, bright, bright, sunny day. One day. And the only persons who can make that day bright, quite frankly, are the people of Dominica. Thank you very much.
1: Thank you, Dr. Andre. Christine, well, you want to, we're coming down to the close of the program. I'm sure there are certain talking points that we did not really get to flesh out. You may want to make your comments on some of those, or anything else that you have in mind on the topic here tonight.
4: Yes. Well, one of them is, has the European Union and the U.S. put a final nail in the CBI coffin? Well, they certainly have put it high on their agenda for each of these countries. But in the particular case of Dominica and Antigua, I think these are the two countries that have the worst deficiencies. And it's going to be very, very difficult for them to clean up their act.
1: Now, Christine, let me ask you earlier on, do you believe there is credence then in what Mark, I think, may have mentioned, that the U.S. is looking beyond just the CBI and the national security issues, but is looking at our relationships with countries like China and Venezuela and Cuba?
4: Oh, most definitely. When I think of the presence of the Chinese in the Caribbean, Dominica is certainly on the front lines, because I believe with this airport construction, which we are told is supposed to be financed by passports, I think that the American government has another view, and that is that airport is actually, they think, being financed by the Chinese government. Now, what worries me about the airport is that we might see history repeat itself. What happened in Grenada in 1983, when the U.S. intervened in Grenada and stopped the airport. The airport was being built by the Cubans financed by the Soviets, and the U.S. told them to go home. There was a firefight, and of course, a number of Cuban soldiers were people working on the airport who had military training, they were killed. I would not be surprised if that happens in Dominica. I would not, because, and it's an easy one, actually, because this time, how they sold that project, that it's being financed by passport sales, and that Dominicans would have no debt, and furthermore, that this company got a no-bid contract. And that is one of the things that Secretary of State Rubio raised with the Eastern Caribbean prime ministers when they met last year in March in Washington, along with the Bahamian prime minister. Rubio said, you know, when you give no-bid contracts to Chinese companies, that's the Communist Party of China that you're giving this contracts to. But I am not convinced that this story about is passport money that's financing that airport. But I may be wrong, Mr. G, but, you know, I'm skeptical about what has been told to the Dominican people on that question. Now, it will be very simple for the U.S. to given what Mark has laid out and the Donald Trump doctrine for the region, they could simply tell that company, CR5 Railway Company, to go home. You know, they wouldn't be offending the Chinese. They'll just say, one of your companies got a no-bid contract in Dominica and they're doing environmental degradation in Debwash. So they should pack up. So the future of that airport is in question. So that's one. So what I'm saying is that what played out in Grenada in 1983 could play out in Dominica in 2026 or 2027. So that's one. But you also ask, and whether CBI is a national security risk. Well, if you look at CBI as the financing of a Chinese asset in Dominica, it is a national security risk to the United States, without question. But the other thing I wanted to raise is that, you know, we talked a lot about Europe. We didn't talk about England, UK. You know, they put a visa requirement on us 3 years ago. And Dominicans didn't really understand why. Do you know why? And I want to say that to the Dominican people tonight. The reason is a lot of people with the Dominica passports, not natural-born Dominicans, entering UK when there was no visa requirement, and then they apply for asylum in UK. That was what was going on. So they said, oh, that's what you all are doing? Okay, we're going to shut down this thing and we will require a visa requirement. And it hurts our people because we have a large diaspora in England and our people from time immemorial, from the time I was born, you could go to England without visa. Now, to go and see your family in England, you need a visa. We don't have a British embassy in Dominica. You'd have to go to Barbados to get one. And the chances of you being denied is real. So, you know, it's hurting us. It's hurting our people. And it's time for our people to wake up. Now, our people in England have not organized to lobby the British government to say, don't hurt us natural-born Dominicans. We need to stand up as Dominicans and say to the Europeans, don't hurt us, the natural-born Dominicans. Our government don't care about us. That's why they're doing the course of action they're doing, and now they've put us in jeopardy. And so we can't go to Europe anymore. We can't go to England anymore. And pretty soon, well, the U.S. has already shut us from coming. Not even our students can get student visa to go and study in the U.S. now. So we really have reached what I said before, that fork in the road. We've reached this inflection point that the Dominican people must wake up and smell the coffee. That's it, Mr. G, for me.
1: Now, before I let you go, Crispin, could you give us some examples of the type of people, the categories of people who got these Dominican passports from some of these countries, you know, and who maybe may have been entering the UK and seeking asylum? I mean, because we understand that these passports are sold to Russians, they were sold to Pakistanis, they were sold to Iranians, they were sold to all kinds of people. Give us a few examples. And some of those too may have had diplomatic passports.
4: Yes. Well, you know, we've had, Dominica is credited with having a business selling diplomatic passports. And even to the extent that we went, there was a case which most Dominicans don't know about. There was a case when we took Switzerland to court at the International Court of Justice around 2007 because a Russian man, we were fighting for him because the Swiss said his personal non grata in Switzerland, he had the Dominican diplomatic passport. He was our ambassador to Switzerland, and the Swiss sent him home. He lives in Monaco, and he got the Dominican government to take Switzerland to court. I could write a book on that because, you know, I was the ambassador of the UN and I had to deal with it. And thank God for President Liverpool, who said that can't stand. But that did not get in the public domain. I have the file and I will write about it one of these days. But the thing is that, Mr. G, we sold passports to Iranians, and Dominica seemed to be the only country in the five who formed that niche. The agents, we lost control of the program. So the agents start selling to Iranians, much to the dismay of the United States. I would not sell passports to Iranians because it raised a red flag right away. But these passports end up in the hands of the Iranian Revolutionary Guard Corps, of which Alireza Monfared was one of them. He, not only did he have a CBI passport, he became Dominica's ambassador to Malaysia. So then there's a place called Kurdistan, which is the autonomous region of Iraq. Almost everybody in the government in that place has Dominica passport. Then you have drug dealers from different places. You have Russians. One of the reasons why the British also put a visa requirement on us is when the Ukraine war happened, they insisted that passports to Russians must stop. Dominica continued to sell. We have a hotel in Lodi that's financed by passports sold to Russians. So, you know, this is just give you a snapshot of what we've done, what our irresponsible government has done and continues to do. But now the chickens have come to roost and they can't clean up their act. So it's left now to the Dominican people to understand that it's not business as usual. Our country is tarnished overseas, tarnished. And there's not enough paint in the world to wipe it clean.
1: Thanks a lot, Crispin. Mark, you know, we're coming down to the wire now. And your further thoughts on this topic and whatever else that you had in mind to comment on tonight, and let that be your closing remarks.
5: Thank you. It's been a rich and informative discussion. Thank you for according me the opportunity to participate in it. Now, Ambassador Gregoire just said something that, frankly, it puzzled me, in that it's what's reported, but I don't see how mechanically it works. He spoke about you asked him about, Mr. G, about the type of individuals that would find themselves in the UK under a citizenship by investment program. Not necessarily just Dominica's, but you know, the other countries within the region that have similar programs. And they would apply, and this was reported, that the UK has seen an uptick in individuals applying for asylum under these programs, or after they obtain passports. What doesn't make sense to me is the requirement for asylum is that, generally speaking, is that you must be faced with persecution because of your religion, your

and yet you're applying for asylum, although you have the opportunity to stay in paradise, you are applying for asylum on the basis that you need to escape persecution from your home country. That mechanically, I don't see how it works, and perhaps that's why the European Union countries that are encountered with or confronted with such applications are puzzled by the narrative. How does that make sense? Now, in closing, I'd like to come back to what I started with, which is how did we arrive here using this program as the fundamental pillar of our economy? And say, let's learn from our past. It is what it is. We are where we are. You can't dwell on that. Really, your focus needs to be, where do we go from here? But I recall that there was a wise man that once said, the best clue of what's possible in the future, the only clue of what's possible in the future, is perhaps what has happened in the past. So let's learn from our past. When we go to Dominica, we see names of imperial powers that have fought for control over our country all over the place. Roseau by the French. We are a former British colony. Those powers threw us around like a pawn on a chessboard. We do not want to be the pawn on the chessboard to neo-colonial powers. And those powers are the United States with the Donroe Doctrine and China. Now, I would say that one of the things that I would credit the Prime Minister for is that he has the type of personality that tries to make friends of everyone. But when you're dealing with a Donald Trump who starts every cabinet meeting requiring that members of his cabinet speak how greatly he is as a leader, how he's deserving of a Nobel Peace Prize, you have very little wiggle room to embrace China and embrace the United States at the same time. And whereas you may be able to convince Dominicans that you are building a multi-billion dollar airport without any loans, without any debt, on your sale of passports that grant access to other countries, and that is sustainable, you probably won't convince Donald Trump of that. He's probably asking for more of you than what you're offering to your people. So I think that we have to look back at our past, look at what has worked for us, embrace legitimate businesses that employ and empower average Dominicans. We're only as strong as a country if the common man is doing well, if the common man says, I'm going to feed my family, man or woman, not by begging the PM for a handout or a cool out, but because I have the opportunity here to sell this product, to sell this service that is in demand. If you would have asked us to forget about the history of Ross in this country and think, would it have been possible to start an American medical school that qualifies American doctors in Dominica?

0: and have that sustain 30% of our economy. There are more Rosses out there. I think we need to embrace those type of businesses that are more intuitive to our sustainability than thinking we can continue selling access to America. Because Trump may not get a third term. A Democrat might come in and those policies may be rescinded and CBI may start flourishing again. But do we really want to wait for the next Trump to come into power and then find ourselves wondering how are we going to fund the essential elements of our economy? How are we going to invest in our economy? We don't have to do that. So I think we should use this as an opportunity to pivot and move in a more sustainable direction. Thank you.
1: Thank you, Mark. Thanks a lot for those final words. Crispin, you want to make a closing remark? Yeah, you need to unmute your mic.
2: We need to say, Mr. G, that I worry about the stability of our beautiful island. I think that those people who always ask, if not CBI, tell me what, I'll say to them, you need to look at building a sustainable economy. And Dominica has the natural resources to build a sustainable economy. And those people who have chastised Dr. Fontaine, who said that he will phase out or phase down CBI, they better embrace Dr. Fontaine's view, because he's totally right. Maybe he knew that the European Union was going to strike. That's why he made that statement days before. Very prophetic. So I just want to say thank you very much for the opportunity to be on this program tonight with the esteemed Mark Douglas and Dr. Andre. And I think it was really an enlightening session. Thank you.
1: Thank you, Crispin. Dr. Andre, you have the final word, but I mean, you can introduce in those final words any other thoughts that you had on any other aspects of the topic that tonight, which we may have overlooked.
3: One of our panelists made reference, passing reference, I should say, to the whole phenomenon of reparations. Now, in principle, I support the drive for reparations. But let me ask this question. Reparations to whom? Tell me, reparations to whom? Would you give some of our leaders in the Eastern Caribbean monies in the name of reparation and leave it to them to decide how to spend that money? Mr. G? I repeat what somebody in the market told me once, your head not good? What about reparations given to the Kalinago people by Hugo Chavez? What happened to it? What happened to the so-called reparations, we can call it reparations, given by the World Bank, is it the World Bank, to Dominica post Maria, to alleviate suffering in Dominica? What did our leaders do with the money? You really honestly think that this drive for reparations somewhat will cleanse the past, be a redemptive oil poured on the heads of these leaders, making them more sensitive to suffering, making them more answerable to people? No. So the whole drive for reparations in a cynical way is a mask. Because if you cannot trust your own leaders to act on behalf of their own people, then what is the significance of reparations? Who is it going to build another house of dark secrets? To fatten the pockets of those in power? To increase their salaries? Not to spend money on the local hospital, not to improve the lives of your people. The whole drive to get reparations, in my respectful view, should start with the efforts of Dominicans on the ground. Let them repair themselves psychologically and economically and financially and politically. That is where the repairs have to be done. They have to get reparations, not in the sense of getting a handout because they will never reap the benefits, but in repairing the psychological, economical, financial, and political damage that they have suffered over the decades, because they are the biggest loser. So I end tonight with this thought. Reparations start within. Reparations should not mean a big fat check from Europe, some European or North American entity to these governments, because the money may not even trickle down to those who are most in need of it. That is the problem. Reparations have to start within ourselves. We have to show that we can take our history in our own hands, and we can make that history serve the Dominican people. We have a rich history of innovation, of industry, soap being made in the 30s by Elias Nassif, by people like Nan Ducre's father, making wines and so on. Soft drinks being manufactured locally way back. Money God making dumb fruit starting in the late 40s and continuing in the 50s and 60s until he was forced to declare bankruptcy. We use the core fiber of coconuts to make mattresses. I've alluded to that before. We've made a number of things. What about Bello? What about that indigenous industry that we have? All the government has to do is to get markets. And today in 2026, there's a move to go natural, to go organic. Natural healing. What about all those herbs that we have? What about the bay oil industry, the perfume industry? What about excavating the past, the industrial past, the creative past? These are the reparations that will serve the Dominican people the most. Not some fat check that will go to some leader's pocket for electoral purposes. Reparations should begin with our own selves, within us. And that is the message I leave to Dominicans on the ground. Are you prepared to be involved in that wonderful initiative, excursion, odyssey to make your own reparations? Thank you very much and good night.
1: Thank you, Dr. Andre. Well, I must say, excellent contributions coming from all of our panelists here tonight, from you, Dr. Andre, from former Ambassador Crispin Gregoire, and from Mark Douglas. You know, young man, but, you know, very intelligent, very deep, very substantive. Mark, it's good to get to know you. I just want to say good night to all these folks, and thank you to all these folks who are following us on Facebook and on YouTube and on the radio and on your telephones and wherever you are in the nook and cranny of any community in Dominica, in the globally, any region and globally. Thank you for staying with us for this couple of hours. And we will see you again next time, maybe next Tuesday on another topic. But gentlemen, I just want to say a pleasant good night to each and every one of you. And thank you so much for your contributions to this program tonight. Good night, Lambie. Good night, Sherwin. Good night, Dr. Andre. Good night, Crispin. Good night, Mark. Take care, everybody. Talk to you another time soon. Bye for now.
4: 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Insights into where the people of Dominica and the Caribbean came from. 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

0: Thy Kingdom Come program is here presenting to you the message of the kingdom. I am Frances Williams, and my message today is the Kairos time for believers is near. First of all, what is a Kairos moment? Kairos is God's clock working within his calendar. It is God's appointed time, referring to a divine or orchestrated moment, the right time when heaven and earth are aligned for the fulfillment of purpose. You see, we live in the Kronos, that is, the clock time or timetable that God gave to man. Under Kronos, time is measured. Kronos tells you what time it is. Kairos, meanwhile, tells you what time is for. For you to understand your Kronos, you must enter into your Kairos. And for you to enter into your Kairos, you must prepare for it in your Kronos. We see, therefore, that both Kairos and Kronos have spiritual relevance. In other words, they are meaningful, both of them. Kairos moments are windows of divine purpose when God invites us to act, to speak or move according to his plan. In Acts chapter 3, 19 to 21, it refers to an appointed season and times of refreshing. When Jesus told the disciples not to depart from Jerusalem, but to wait for the promise of the Holy Spirit in Acts 1, 4, 5, that was a Kairos moment they were waiting for. You see, when God puts you in a waiting season, this is a Kronos time. And when the Kronos season or time has ended, your time of refreshing, restoration, and renewal has come. This is then the Kairos moment. What we must realize as believers is that if we are waiting on God in faith during our Kronos period, our waiting will not be in vain. Why? Why is this? Because God has already made allowances for your waiting period by meeting you in the Kairos moment. However, we must be sensitive to know when God is shifting you from your Kronos to your Kairos. Now, in Galatians 4, verse 4, when the fullness of time comes, there is a fullness of time when God's plan and purpose is fulfilled. This is a Kairos moment. This fullness of time comes when you have reached your period of maturity in the season of your preparation, in order that the purposes of God can unfold in your life. Every person's season of preparation, or what is called Kronos period, is different. Moses took 40 years of preparation before his Kairos moment arrived. Jesus took 33. Jacob took 20 years. There is a relationship between Kronos and Kairos, and this is very important for us to understand. Since Kronos prepares us for Kairos, our faithfulness in our Christian life positions and prepares us for divine moments. You cannot not be faithful during your Kronos period and expect to have divine moments in Kairos. When the appointed time or moment comes, years of waiting make sense. Things, however, may not be released from the Kairos dimension until you have fulfilled Kronos. Now, why is your Kronos so important for the fulfillment of your Kairos moment? Kronos is sequential, that is, Kronos refers to the quantitative measured flow of time, that is, seconds, minutes, hours, days, weeks, months and years. It is time in sequence. What the clock measures, and that is how we understand time. It is time in sequence, that is what the clock measures, and that is how we understand time. What breaks that sequence in Cronus is Kairos. Cronus in sequence speaks of duration, cycles, or process. Therefore, it means a routine of discipline, patience, development, maturity. All of these and more happen within Cronus. In Cronus, we measure and manage time, but we cannot control time. Cronus is a realm of routine, patience, and preparation. For example, you get up at 6 a.m., take a shower, have breakfast, then go to work at 8 a.m. You stay at work for 7 to 8 hours, then you get back home and the cycle routine starts again. Then there is patience. You must wait for certain things to happen in your life. Example, patience to reach the age or time of marriage. There is preparation. Preparation for schoolwork or work 3 years of training. In Cronus is where faithfulness is tested and character is formed. This is why we go through suffering and pain, and our faithfulness is tried. Cronus, therefore, is a season that requires waiting before manifestation. Within that waiting period, there is development and there is maturity taking place before Kairos happens. In Acts 1:7, Jesus said to his disciples, "It is not for you to know the times or seasons which the Father has put in his own power." The disciples wanted to know when the kingdom would be restored. However, there is a set time within Cronus, but it has to align with God's timing. All the disciples had to do was do what Jesus told them to do within Cronus, that is, wait faithfully and walk faithfully. We see, therefore, that when human readiness in Cronus intersects with divine intention or plan, in other words, they cut across each other, Kairos happens. I hope you can understand what I'm trying to say. Kairos is about divine opportunity. When Kairos shows up, opportunity, revelation, acceleration, and fulfillment shows up. Kairos time is a time when things are brought to a decisive moment that you have waited for. Discernment is key to identify Kairos, because it is where God steps into our corners or natural time to bring about his will from the divine realm. It is the seed that you're waiting for, which will place you into another level. Therefore, when your Kairos moment comes, what you have been waiting for, you are accelerated into it. When Kairos comes, you are given an opportunity to access something that normally you would not have accessed, or that would not normally be within your reach. Are you understanding that? You would not have had the opportunity before. But when Kairos comes, you then have the opportunity. It is a divine opportunity that comes to you within a moment for you to catch, to seize. It is a window, and it does not stay open for long. You must therefore seize the opportunity without question. It is a time to act, not a time to question. This means Kairos moments require spiritual sensitivity, obedience, and readiness. Now, if Kairos moment shows up and we are not ready and sensitive to know that time, we will miss that moment. Esther was told by Mordecai in Esther 4:14, "Who knows that you have not come into the kingdom for such a time as this?" Esther's Kairos moment met her in her position as queen. Esther was there as queen because God wanted her to be there. That was her position. She did not put herself there. We have to be in our right position for Kairos to meet us. The circumstances surrounding Esther align perfectly with God's timing. There is a Kairos moment that each of us needs to discern and be sensitive to in the place and position we are in. Why should we be more sensitive and discerning in this season of times that we are now living? There are Kairos moments that God has set aside for us when He is going to act in our lives. There are Kairos moments that God has set aside for us when He's going to act in our lives. Galatians 6:9 says, "And let us not be weary in well-doing, for in due season we shall reap if we faint not." We do not and should not grow weary during our Kronos season. Ecclesiastes 3:1 says, "To everything there is a season and a time, to every purpose under heaven." We must understand that seasons change in our lives, and we do not remain in the same season forever. We do not remain in the same season forever. There are times of sowing and reaping. There are times of joy and pain. There are times of growth and waiting. We must ask God, what is He teaching you in each phase of your life, each season of your life? Because in each season, He is teaching you something for the next season. That is why it is important to discern the season and not fight a season where God is bringing you into rest or into pruning or obscurity or just to sit at His feet. The Kairos moment, we said, is an appointed time when God has predetermined that this is going to happen in your life. The Kairos moment, we said, is an appointed time when God has predetermined that this is going to happen in your life. As long as you are obedient to where God wants you to be. In the prophetic sense, this is the prophetic season where things should happen. So that is a prophetic season. The Kairos time is a prophetic season. A perfect example in scripture is in Daniel 9, verses 1 to 4. Daniel found out through research that the 70 years of Jewish captivity was nearing to an end. Daniel saw this as a time of deliverance, a Kairos time that was approaching for the captive Jews. However, a prophetic word had already been given by Jeremiah that the captivity would last for 70 years. This is an indication that prophetic words are indicators to our Kairos moments, and we should not take them lightly. There is therefore the season when things must prophetically change for you, and you need wisdom. You need knowledge and understanding to provoke the change. Daniel understood this. He got hold of the prophecy of Jeremiah, and as the time approached, Daniel placed himself in prayer to understand from God how the release was going to happen. We are living in a time when prophecies for the ecclesia, when prophecies for the church or body of Christ are being fulfilled. A Kairos season is imminent. Rather, it is already here, and the church has to be ready, prepared, and mature to receive that Kairos season. The entire book of Isaiah speaks of that Kairos season. Isaiah encourages the church to arise and shine to a new life because the glory of the Lord has come. A Kairos season is now upon the body of Christ to a new life. Verses 3 of Isaiah 60 says, "All nations shall come to your light and kings to the brightness of your rising." Verses 5 says, "The abundance of the sea shall be converted unto thee, and the forces of the nations shall come unto thee." There is a day of the Lord, which is also a prophetic season. It refers to a definite, decisive, divine intervention in history. Joel 2:31 says, "The sun shall be turned into darkness and the moon into blood before that great and terrible day of the Lord." 1 Thessalonians 5:2 says, "The day of the Lord comes as a thief in the night." The emphasis in these scriptures is on divine judgment or the fulfillment of prophecy. There is therefore a day that God has set aside to meet with us, and that is a kairos moment, a fullness of time, a time of maturity. Have we, like Daniel, gotten hold of that prophetic word to understand how to prepare for that kairos moment? This is no joke. 1 Peter 3:8 says that one day is with the Lord as 1,000 years, and 1,000 years as one day. In that one day, which is 1,000 years, have we seen it as a gift from God to rejoice and be glad? A day might look ordinary, but the day's routine, the responsibilities and choices that seem small, shape our character to live consciously before God. The day that we have is a slice of eternity placed in 24 hours to measure our faithfulness in the ordinary before He gives us the extraordinary. When we treat every day as sacred, we are preparing for our kairos season, which can happen on any day. The scripture and the prophetic words are now being fulfilled in this new era of the body of Christ, in preparation for that great and terrible day of the Lord, which is a kairos moment. The kairos moments we have had in our lives are in preparation for that divine prophetic moment that the Lord has ordained for His called out ones. It is our duty and responsibility, therefore, to be ready for that final prophetic season that the Lord has predetermined for His chosen. I am asking us now, are we ready? May God bless you. Today I just want to thank you for listening to that word. I pray that that word would minister to you, and that indeed you would recognize that there is a kairos moment for each one of us. That indeed we must take this seriously, especially in the season we are in. That we are in the final hour, and God has prepared kairos moments for His church and for the believers in the church. So we have to take note of this and live seriously in our kronos season, so that indeed we will enter into our kairos season and receive the things that God has for us. I now introduce Sister Sandra, who will bring you into a period of prayer, and so that indeed you can realize and manifest that word in your life as she prays with you.
1: Praise the Lord. Thank you so much for joining this program, Thy Kingdom Come. And definitely this is what God wants for you and for me in the entire earth, that His kingdom would come. His will be done. Out in heaven, let it be done in our lives. Let it be done in the church. Let it be done in the earth. So it's after, I just want to lift up everyone who has been listening intently. This is a word for listening intently, that the Lord may open your ears and you'll hear that there's a kairos on the horizon. And as Sister Fanny was saying, there's a preparation that must take place. And over the years, you had to have been preparing. It's like a farmer who's been farming, and he's planting, and he's watering, and he's looking on, and he's weeding. But there comes a time, as the Bible says, the Lord has reserved for us the appointed weeks of the harvest. The harvest is the shortest period of all. The planting season, the preparation season is long, but the harvest is very short. It's just weeks. So let us be ready for that harvest moment when it comes. And everyone who is being appointed into a kairos right now, you already know. You already know, because these words are sounding in your spirit. You already, there's a knowing within you that there's a moment coming for you to make a quantum leap in the spirit by the grace of God. Amen. And so as we pray, Father, we ask that everyone who's listening, that you touch our hearts, touch our ears, Lord. Touch every area of our life that needs fixing, that needs straightening up, that needs to be aligned with your word and with your kingdom. We pray, Lord God, that everyone who has a heart desire to follow the Lord, to obey the Lord, to walk in the dimension of glory that God has prepared for His end time church. It's our prayer, Lord God, that even if we fall asleep, Lord, we ask You to wake us up. Wake us up that we can make ourselves ready for this Kairos moment, Lord. Father, we thank You that Your word will not fall on the ground unfulfilled, but this word is finding a resting place in the hearts of all those who paid attention and all those who are sensitized by the Spirit. So we thank You to sensitize every person and to prepare and grant us the grace to press to the finish line. In the mighty name of Jesus Christ, we have prayed. Amen, amen, and amen. God bless you and continue joining us for this It Is Written, Thy Kingdom Come program. God bless you.

0: Right on cue. Right on cue. Right on cue. Right on cue. Right on cue. Right on cue. Right on cue. Right on cue.
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I've heard people say that too much of anything is not good for you, baby. But I don't know about that. There's been a time that we've loved and we've shared love and made love. It doesn't seem to me like it's enough. It's just not enough.

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Right on, Q.

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Right on. Right on cue. Right on cue. Right on cue. Right on cue. Right on cue. 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
1: Right on cue. Right on. Right on cue. Right on cue. Right on cue. Right on cue.
0: The big station.

Pornographic decency started from the crib plus kids. Don't need to hear all of that on a rap. The strength of my vibe place chumps on the map, cause authority, seniority goes forth me. My staff gives autograph plus gives enough laughs. Reap my might, heed my sight. I definitely lead you right to treat me right.

0: Right on cue. Right on cue. Right on cue. Right on cue. Right on cue. Right on cue. Right on cue.
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Right on cue. Right on. Right on cue. Right on cue. Right on cue. Right on cue. Right on cue. 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
1: Right on cue. Right on. Right on cue. Right on cue. Right on cue. Right on. Right on cue. Right on cue.
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0: thank thee.
1: Thank you, Lord, for another brand new day.
0: Thank thee for the river.
1: We thank you, Father, for good night's rest, and we thank you that we are in the land of the living.
0: For the little birds that sing along the way.
1: We thank you for our family, our friends, our loved ones, all those you've placed in our lives. We give thanks to you for them this morning. We give thanks to you, Father, for all the many benefits that you have provided.
0: For every flower that blooms, birds.
1: Thank you for this is the day that you've made. Thank you for the weekend that has gone by and the week that has gone by. We say thank you, Lord.
0: That we were born with eyes to see.
1: We say thank you, Father, for you have been a good, good, good, good Father to us.

0: Thank you, Lord, for our destiny helpers, all those you've placed in our lives to be our destiny helpers. We say thank you to you, dear Lord.
1: Birds that sing, fish that swim, and the like.
0: We say thank you to you, Lord, that you have given to us the opportunity that we can cry to you, Abba Father.
1: That we were born.
0: Thank you, Lord, for what is seen and unseen, what is known and unknown to us.
1: We thank thee for the fields where they glow. Thank thee for the pastures where cattle.
0: Thank you for your grace and your mercy that has brought us through.
1: Oh, I love.
0: Thank you, Father, thank you.

Yes, indeed, my friends, we thank the Lord for this is the day that He has made, and we are going to rejoice and be glad in it. Good morning to all those of you who are listening to the big station Q95, and welcome to this morning's edition on this, the 20th day of the 7th month. We are here. The time is slowly coming, not slowly, not fastly approaching. The month is fastly approaching and it's coming to an end very soon. But we thank God nonetheless that we are in the land of the living. He has woken us up this morning. He has given to us the breath of life that we need. So good morning to all those of you in the north, the south, the east and the west of our lovely commonwealth. Those of you overseas, good morning to you. Those of you who are just getting off your night shift and getting ready to take some rest, good morning to you. Those of you who are just getting ready to go to work this morning, getting ready for your day, or those of you who have already started your day, good morning to you. Today is a good day. Today is going to be a wonderful day. It's a blessed day. And I want you to remember that today the Lord has given you an opportunity to make a difference in the land of the living. So take hold of that opportunity as we go, and as we are reminded that today is going to be a good day. Touch yourselves and tell yourselves that today I am going to have a very good day.

0: Yes, indeed, my friends, things are going to be okay. Things are going to be well. And I declare that over your life, that things are going to be all right. I'm going to declare that again over you. That things are going to be well. You're going to hear good news. You're going to hear the good news of God. Praise the Lord. Praise Father. Praise Son. Praise Holy Ghost.
1: Praise God.
0: This morning, I want us to continue where I stopped with you last week. And it's safe to say that you are getting variety of meals when it comes to the Word of God and devotions for every morning of the week, from Monday to Friday, I should say. And I'm really happy that we can do that and allow you to understand the Word of God.

that which God wants to say to us, which is very important to take note. As we hear, get in the word of God, and sometimes some people may not understand that which they need to understand. And God wants us to hear this. When David says in verse 3 of that same chapter, "My voice shall thou hear, you shall hear in the morning, O Lord. In the morning will I direct it to you, and I will look up." When we understand that the greatest discipline we can have, and one of the greatest discipline that we can have, is this, is to begin to develop ourselves at the beginning of the day. The start of your day is a very crucial or critical day, critical part, I should say. And beginning your day, not beginning your day with only a cup of coffee or a cup of hot bush tea on your chest or a cup of warm water, you know, or some liquid form, or even your exercise or your fitness journey for some of us. But beginning our day, all that's important. Understand that. And I'm not against all of that. But the greatest discipline that we can have is to begin or develop is beginning the day with God. Because David understood that the tone of the day is set by the first voice we listen to. Not the voice of Pastor Dundee, not the voice of Pastor Randy, not the voice of Pastor Lester, who comes here every week to help you in that time of devotion, which is important, and it's a good thing that we're doing here on Kingdom Connect. I'm not Kingdom Connection, sorry, on Rise and Shine, which is important. That's good. Before you hear what I have to say, or before listening to the opinion of others, before checking on the news, before carrying the burdens of the day, David lifted his voice before God. Lift your voice before God. Because Psalms 5 and verse 3 is more than a statement about the time of prayer. It now reveals the lifestyle of expectation. Because David not only prayed, but he expected God to answer. Because he prayed with faith, and then what? I look up. He looked up. But many people, especially as the believers, those of us of Christendom, pray, but we never expect. We never expect, because why? David teaches us here that true prayer combines communication with expectation. Combines communication with expectation. The morning, the dawn, the break of day. This is where he wants us to understand. The break of day. In those times there, these are what he's talking about. The break of day. Understand, David. The morning symbolizes what? Fresh beginnings. Renewed mercy, new opportunities. What does Lamentation 3:22-23 says? He says his mercies are what? New every night? New every afternoon? No, new every morning. It's fresh. And I want you to take a breath of fresh air this morning and understand that. He directed that every morning. He arranged it every morning. He set it in order. He prepared it. He presented it system.

systematically. Now, this word is often used of priests arranging the sacrifice on the altar. David was saying, Lord, I intentionally lay my prayer before you. So prayer should not be careless, but it should be intentional, because unto you I'm going to watch. To you I'm going to keep watch. To you I'm going to wait expectantly. To you I'm going to anticipate, because David prayed and then stood and watched, believing God good answer. So here in Psalms chapter 5, Psalms 5 and verse 3 teaches us three powerful principles for developing an effective prayer life. Make God your first priority. I'm going to repeat that again. Dominica, make God your first priority. I'm going to repeat it again, because I want us to hear that, those of you listening to me. Dominica, make God your first priority. My voice thou shalt hear in the morning. God, David gave God the first part of his day. Who are you giving your first part of your day, may I ask? Can I ask you that question this morning, those of you listening? Who are you giving the first part of your day? Because here, David understood that God deserves our attention. When Matthew 6:33 tells us, seek ye first the kingdom of God, the Adams, no, I'm in the kingdom. The same way I need to seek God, this is the same way you need to seek God. Because when God becomes first, everything else finds proper place. It's important to understand the morning prayer builds up spiritual strength. So before facing the giants of the day, let's put it as there are some real people who are out there with some ugly hearts. There are some agents of hell that set up to frustrate your day, to get you irritated, to get you out of balance, to get you into a place of disequilibrium, to just offset what you want to do for the day. So before you face such type of people like that, face God. Before facing the battles that are on the job, that are at home, before facing whatever it is, that husband, that wife, that child, that neighbor, that system, whatever it is that you're facing, listen, before you face your battle, see heaven, look for heaven, because David sought heaven. Because the morning prayers, here's what it does, it invites God, it invites God's direction, because God gives wisdom to those who seek him early. So develop the habit of beginning each day in God's presence before the distractions of life compete for your attention. Do you know that the distractions of these lives will compete for the attention, and the attention of God will pull you away from seeking God's face? Secondly, my friends, prayer should be intentional. It's not that your mother forcing you to pray, or your pastor forcing you to pray, or your wife is a dear prayer warrior and she likes to wake up and wake you up to pray, and no, prayer is not random conversation. It is intentional. If you need to get into a place with God, you need to be intimate with God, you need to be intentional with God, because David intentionally presented his request before God. And sometimes it wasn't even a request. He just prayed with purpose. He knew what he was asking God for. Know what to ask God for. Pray with preparation. Spend time worshiping God. Spend time thanking him. Spend time confessing and presenting your requests. We're busy to tell others all the requests, all the things that we need, and we leave the ultimate one who knows how to provide, who can make a way where there seems to be no way. Are we just singing these songs because it just feels nice, or it soothes our spirits like Saul and make us feel a little better from living wickedly?
Is it that, or are we singing it understanding who the one is? Because when we sing the songs, he makes a way where there seems to be no way. When I pray according to his word, it makes me now understand that my strongest prayers are rooted in the scripture. So that's why some of you who are listening out there this morning, we will try to understand, but why are these Christians like that? And some things doesn't bother these people. No, it's not that it doesn't bother us, but we know who to direct our prayer to. We know how to be rooted in the word of God, so that when we pray, we don't pray amiss. Understand that? Those of you who have not gotten into a relationship with God, don't let 2026 pass and you have not gotten into a place where you and God can have fellowship, can dine, can have some relationship. Because we're quick to do this, we're quick to call that person, we're quick to call there, we're quick to write that paper there on this, we're quick to do this instead. Listen to me, there are some earthly battles, there are some battles here on earth, there are some things that can only go by prayer and fast, and the scripture declares that. And unless we don't understand that we pray according to God's will, instead of rushing the prayer, instead of saying, Father Lord, thank you for the food, thank you for this, and in Jesus' name, amen, and you get up and go, you learn to intentionally lay every concern before God. That's what David said, unto you I will look up. David did not finish praying and walked away discouraged. He expected God to respond, and God responds. Many of times we pray and we just get up in a rush and we don't wait to hear what God has to say, or to hear what he has to say to us through his word. Because yes, but faith looks beyond the circumstances. I am going through that, Lord, but this is what I see. This is what I declare over my life. Instead of lying in pity and crying pity, or playing victim, and understand, we have no right to play victims when we have a God who's already the victor. Who wears the victor's crown. There are some of you who think that, you know, your Lord and your God over yourself and your life. Let me remind you this morning, you're not. If you expect God to move, do not stop expecting because the answers has been delayed, or the answer had been delayed. God is working even when you cannot see, even when I cannot see it. Even when I cannot see it, God is working. My friends, may the Lord grant us wisdom as we meditate on his word this morning. In Jesus' name.

0: Indeed, he's a good father. That's who he is this morning. And we are loved by him. We're going to take a break with this one, and we're going to come back at 6:30 to pray and lift up our prayers, our hearts to the Lord today. Amen.
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I won't fear no evil, because I have goodness and mercy that's following me all the days of my life, and I shall dwell in the house of the Lord. Thank you, Father. Thank you. Thank you. Heaven, it's prayer time this morning. Let's pray. Let's pray this morning. Father, in the mighty name of Jesus, we thank you for the gift of a new morning. We thank you for your mercies that are new every day. And your faithfulness never fails. Father, today we choose to put you first before we face our responsibilities. Thank you, Lord. Thank you, Father. Thank you, Lord. Thank you, Father, that we choose to put you first. Now we choose to honor you, Lord, this morning. We come into your presence before we make decisions. We seek your wisdom. Before we engage in the battles of the day, we receive strength from you. And Lord, we lay every request before you. We surrender our plans, our family, our ministry, our career, our finances, our health, our future into your hands. Order our steps. Order our steps. Order our steps, Lord. Thank you, Father, for ordering our steps. Order in it, Lord, this morning. Father, we remove every distraction that keeps us from spending time with you. Remove it from us, Father. Create within us a deeper hunger and prayer for prayer and a greater passion for your presence. Teach us, Lord, to seek you with consistent, to teach you to seek you consistently. Father, not only when we're in trouble, but Lord, when every season of life comes, Lord, and there's trouble in the season, when there's good times, Lord, teach us, Lord, to seek you, the good, the bad times. We thank you, Lord, that we can seek you. We can say like this, like the Bible, seek ye first the kingdom of God and his righteousness. Father, we declare that today we walk in divine wisdom. We walk in favor and discernment. Every crooked way, every crooked path shall be made straight. Every obstacle, Lord, shall become an opportunity for your glory. Every assignment of the enemy against our lives this morning is canceled by the blood of Jesus. Father, we cancel, Lord, every accident, Lord, everything, Lord, that you have not ordained, everything that you've not given, Lord, everything that seems to take away life, Lord, in our nation, in our homes, Lord, we cancel it today in the name of Jesus. Every assignment of the enemy, every one of them, we choose to look in faith, not at our problems, more than we look at you, our God. We believe that you are working on our behalf. Yeah, Lord, we believe that you're working on our behalf. You're working. Even if we can't see it, you're working on our behalf. Even sometimes when we can't feel it, we know, Lord. We know you are working. You're behind the scenes. You're making everything well. You're doing everything well. You're polishing everything well. You're just being the God that you are and being the great Father, the good Father, the one that we don't have to fear when you are wrong, Lord. That's why we will linger in your presence. We'll give you the first part, the best part of our day, which is the beginning. We'll stay in your presence. Spirit of God. Spirit of God. We thank you. We thank you. Because our prayers are heard. Our future is secured.
And our victory is certain and permanent. Go before us today. In Jesus' name, amen and amen.

0: Parents and Shine, good morning.
1: Good morning, good morning.
0: Morning to you.
1: How are you enjoying your feeling?
0: I'm enjoying it well.
1: Okay. Cousin, you know where the trial is coming? When are the days of the week will come out and do what to bring of the wood? When Saturday and Sunday come, sometimes you may say, well, they don't bring the wood today, they don't bring the wood, and you just move away, and you come when you want. But you have to be very wise. You have to continue getting up the same 6 o'clock on Saturday and still get up 6 o'clock on Sunday. You understand? And
0: yes,
1: continue is a routine every day. But if you say, well, tomorrow, if you just get up and say, well, they not sing today, let me sing. You get so tired, you're missing something. You understand? So you have to practice to get up on Saturday early morning before any hustling, bustling, and noise in the day, and do what you have to do. This will help you, and that is what I do every day. But then now, by the time you go in for the day, when around 10 o'clock my tongue and eat my breakfast, I tell God, well, I'm eating my physical food. I have a daily bread. I go back and read it, and stay with Christ and read. So then now, certain time I just fall asleep. After I finish, I fall asleep, I take a rest. Then I get up now and start to do my work. And this helps very much. You understand? So we have to make time. Like the songwriter said, take time for Jesus because he takes time for you. So
0: gotcha.
1: Have a blessed day.
0: Have a blessed yourself.
1: Bless your family and bless everyone.
0: Bless
1: you
0: too.
1: My voice. Thank you for all those who are encouraging me to go on.
0: Amen.
1: God bless you.
0: God bless you. Jesus, how I love calling your name. Oh, how I love calling your name.

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5: 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I want to wish them a blessed Sunday today. And my family, my children, everybody here, my voice, my sisters, both here and abroad, all those who are going through pain, sorrow, all kind of I just want to wish them a best Monday today. Everybody have a best Monday and take care of yourself. Pastor Rodney, good morning. And how are you?
4: Have a good day yourself. Right, and Jen, good morning. Take time out for Jesus, for he took time out for you. So make sure you take that time in the morning for him. 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
1: I call you to thank you for the good prayers and the works of the Lord they are doing for humanity.
0: Amen.
1: I call you to give you thanks and praise and pray for all your brothers and sisters, all priests, all pastors, especially Pastor Rodney and his wife, his children,
0: mm-hmm.
1: my children, your children, and all everybody in the world, in Dominica, especially in the hurricane season, what we in there. So I ask you to pray for everybody, to bless you and people, all your friends, all your people, all our children. Thank you for the good work,
0: God
1: and God will bless you. Have a nice day.
0: God bless you too.

take time out for Jesus because he took time out for you. He took time for me. So take time. Take time, take time. And sometimes we may not understand it, but Father along we will know all about it. It's one here. For somebody who is feeling that they are discouraged, they can't get free, listen to me. You'll know all about it.

0: will understand it all by and by. Farther along we'll understand this. Further along we'll understand it all by and by. And this is for somebody who feels that there's no answers. You will understand it all by and by. All by and by will understand it.
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0: Come walk with me as we close down. We are winding down here on Rise and Shine this morning. Come walk with me.

0: As we leave this morning, I want you to know those who begin their day in God's presence will never face the day without God's power. An individual who prays, especially a believer who does not see, they don't hope, they don't simply hope for victory, but they expect it. My friends, do have yourselves a blessed Monday. Go out there and know that God is on your side as He walks with you. My name is Dante Adams. Until then, bye-bye and love you. Have yourselves a blessed, blessed, blessed Monday. Blessings on you.
1: No matter the color of your skin, no matter whether you're a police officer in a uniform, no matter whether you're somebody trying to get home or driving down the street with your girlfriend, one thing that we are all learning is that life is so fragile. One blink and the person you love is gone. Just one second, one flash, and what started out as a beautiful day turns into something horrible. And I admit to you, it changes the way I deal with people. You know how you care for somebody, but you don't say nothing. You just kind of, you know, see you later. I'm learning to say something. I'm learning to make myself open my heart and say, you know, I love you. I appreciate you. Thank you for those biscuits you made. I love the way you tell jokes all the time. I'm glad you're my friend. I look kind of mushy and I get kind of silly, and it goes against my machoism. But I'm learning that if you love somebody, you better say something. You better say something. Don't allow the petty things that we can all fall out. It's so easy to fall out. You can fall out with people. It's so easy to be angry over things that don't even matter. Don't allow those petty things to stop you from loving and caring and nurturing and reaching out to people. Can I get an amen?

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1: Good morning. This is the morning news for today, Monday, July 20, 2026. I'm Christina Joseph. In the headlines, Justice Dr. Irvin Andre says Dominicans are forced to trade their personal autonomy and neighborly trust to the state for basic necessities. In other news, Guyana Ferry MV Barima sank in the Pumarun River on Saturday with hundreds on board. And Spain are the 2026 FIFA World Cup champions. Details of these and other stories coming right up.
0: Of the hour news. 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
1: Thanks for staying with us this morning. First up, Dominica has devolved into a state of intense political dependency where citizens are forced to trade their personal autonomy and neighborly trust to the state for basic necessities. That's according to Justice Dr. Irvin Andre. Under the system, individuals who are granted apartments not receive property titles and are instead coerced into attending every state-mandated meeting. He lamented that local population has been reduced to a state of desperate subservience, and Dr. Andre emphasized that this subjugation is not being driven by foreign slave owners, but rather by the nation's own leaders who are actively pitting Dominican families against one another.
2: The goal is dependency. You get an apartment, you don't get title. You're told you have to attend every meeting that is being held. And if you don't attend, your neighbor is going to report you. And you jeopardize your claim or your ability to remain in that modest apartment. Or if you are a resident of La Plaine, you scream and shout, beat me again so I can get my house and another one. That is what you've reduced your own people. It's not, either not... These are not slave owners, you know, Mr. G, doing that to Dominic. These are not foreign slave owners who are doing that to Dominicans. Your own flesh and blood set families against family members. Family members who are deprived of help, cannot get assistance from their own relative. This is what's happening. This is the state of dependency. Leaders boasting about how much money foreigners earned and sent abroad. While their own people, quite frankly, they have to be satisfied and they have to make do with 1% increase.
1: And that was Justice Dr. Irvin Andre. The ongoing construction of Dominica's new international airport is placing the island on the front line of escalating geopolitical friction between the United States and China, according to former United Nations Ambassador Crispin Gregoire. Speaking on the Global View on Q last week, Gregoire explained that while the Dominican government claims the project is funded entirely through passport sales via the CBI program, the United States government maintains a very different perspective, believing the Chinese government is actually financing the airport.
3: When I think of the presence of the Chinese in the Caribbean, Dominica is certainly on the front lines, because I believe with this airport construction, which we are told is supposed to be financed by passports, I think that the American government has another view, and that is that that airport is actually, they think, being financed by the Chinese government. Now, what worries me about the airport is that we might see history repeat itself. What happened in Grenada in 1983, when the U.S. intervened in Grenada and stopped the airport. So the airport was being built by the Cubans, financed by the Soviets, and the U.S. told them to go home. There was a firefight, and of course, a number of Cuban soldiers were people working on the airport who were, had military training, they were killed. I would not be surprised if that happens in Dominica. I would not, because, and it's an easy one, actually. Because this time, how they sold that project, that it's being financed by passport sales, and that Dominicans would have no debt, and furthermore, that this company got a no-bid contract. And that is one of the things that Secretary of State Rubio raised with the Eastern Caribbean prime ministers when they met last year in March in Washington, along with the Bahamian prime minister. Rubio said, you know, when you give no-bid contracts to Chinese companies, that's the Communist Party of China that you're giving this contract to. But I am not convinced that it's this story about is passport money that's financing that airport. But I may be wrong, Mr. G, but, you know, I'm skeptical about what has been told to the Dominican people on that question.
1: And that was former United Nations Ambassador Crispin Gregoire. The Commonwealth of Dominica Police Force, CDPF, has launched an investigation into the fatal shooting of a 34-year-old man in Mon Georgine Maho. Police said officers responded to reports of a suspected homicide at approximately 8:50 p.m. on Thursday, July 16, 2026.
4: On arrival at the scene, the officers found Al's lifeless body on the ground near his residence at Mon Georgine with multiple apparent gunshot wounds and a motorcycle on the ground near him. He was examined and pronounced dead by a medical doctor at the scene. Officers conducted on-scene preliminary investigations and the body was taken to a funeral home pending an autopsy. Anyone with information relating to this incident is kindly asked to contact the Mao police station at 266-4845

0: urging the public, especially the young population, to refrain from using violence of any kind, including gun violence, to resolve their differences. Condolences are extended to the family and friends of the deceased.
1: And that was Police PRO Acting ASP Fixton Henderson. Meanwhile, police are also investigating the death of Otis Francis, a 47-year-old stevedore of Tarish Pit, following an industrial incident at the Woodbridge Bay Port in Funchalay during the early hours of Friday, July 17, 2026.
0: Preliminary investigation indicates that at approximately 12:30 a.m., Mr. Francis was assisting with cargo loading operations aboard the cargo vessel Tropic Opal when he sustained fatal injuries after being struck by a shipping container. Police officers responded to the scene, which was processed by the Scenes of Crime Unit. The on-call medical doctor attended and pronounced Mr. Francis dead at the scene. His body was subsequently removed to the Lyndhurst Funeral Home, pending a post-mortem. The Commonwealth of Dominica Police Force extends sincere condolences to the family and friends, and also the colleagues of the deceased during this difficult time. Investigations into the circumstances surrounding this incident is ongoing.
1: Once again, that was Police PRO Acting ASP Fixton Henderson. Rehabilitation efforts are underway to restore the farm of Olivia Benjamin Vidal in Grand Savan, Salisbury, following a devastating bushfire that severely affected the property. The Ministry of Agriculture said the recovery initiative is being carried out through a partnership between the Chinese Agricultural Technical Mission and the Division of Agriculture, which are providing technical expertise and on-site support to help return the farm to full production. According to the ministry, restoration work is progressing steadily, with normal farming operations expected to resume by the end of this year. Officials said the collaboration underscores a shared commitment to helping farmers rebuild their livelihoods, strengthening local food production, and improving the resilience of Dominica's agricultural sector in the face of natural disasters. In other news this morning, a tragic maritime incident unfolding on Saturday, July 18, 2026, when the MV Barima sank near Iron Punt in Guyana's Pomeran River with 116 passengers aboard plus 17 crew. The ferry was on its way to Port Kaituma when it sank, triggering an emergency response. Guyana's Prime Minister Mark Phillips gave an update at noon on Sunday, July 19, 2026.
2: Persons rescued at the time of this report. The breakdown of those rescued account for 41 males, 11 females, and 15 children. That is 6 boys and 9 girls rescued during the operation as of this time. The persons rescued were taken to various facilities for medical attention. In this instance, we were taken to the hospital at Charity and the hospital at Lima, the Essequibo Post. The medical response continued to be led by Minister of Health, Dr. Frank Anthony, with additional support from emergency personnel at both facilities, along with psychosocial responses being executed in Georgetown and at the Humana Yana site. The search area has been expanded from 400 square kilometers to 1,070 square kilometers since first light. Additionally, the assets deployed have been significantly increased, and as of now, we have both air and sea assets that are continue to search the area. And here I'm talking about state assets and support from the private sector. Local fisherfolk with knowledge of the area have also responded as part of the search and rescue efforts.
1: And that was Guyana's Prime Minister Mark Phillips. And 2 years after winning the Euros, Spain became world champions after winning the 2026 FIFA World Cup on Sunday, 1-0 against Argentina, the 2024 champions, in overtime. This is Spain's second World Cup title.
3: It was a game with very few chances initially. Spain were absolutely dominant. Then Enzo Fernandez.

0: was sent off at the end of 90 minutes, reducing Argentina to 10 men. Then in extra time, finally, Spain struck Ferran Torres in the 106th minute, securing the 1-0 victory for Spain. And it denies Lionel Messi a chance to defend his world title with Argentina. Still Brazil in 1958 and 62 are the last team to defend their men's World Cup. It's that tough. And for Spain, they finally won it again after triumphing in 2010. And it means also that Spain are men's and women's world champions at the same time. That's never happened before.
1: And that's the morning news. Here's a recap of the headlines. Justice Dr. Irvin Andre says Dominicans are forced to trade their personal autonomy and neighborly trust to the state for basic necessities. In other news, Guyana ferry MV Barima sank in the Pomeroon River on Saturday with hundreds on board. And Spain are the 2026 FIFA World Cup champions. I've been your presenter, Christina Joseph. Please stay tuned for your morning notices.
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3: Do not be afraid of what the future brings. This is only the start of the trans revolution.
1: Welcome to the morning notices for today, Monday, July 20, 2026. DOMLEC requires for employment a draftsperson, surveyor 2 in the Engineering Transmission and Distribution ET&D department. The incumbent will be responsible for carrying out topographic surveys, GIS surveys, preparing and updating survey plans, electrical system schematics and structural drawings, preparing estimates and bills of quantities. Required qualification and education, successful completion of an associate's degree in civil engineering or a 2-year community college certificate or City and Guilds certificate in civil engineering or related field. 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Deadline for receipt of applications is today, Monday, July 20, 2026. Members of the Marigot Cooperative Credit Union are hereby invited to attend the Society's 70th Annual General Meeting, which will be held on Thursday, July 30, 2026 at 5 p.m. at the Wills Strathmore Stevens School in Wears, Marigot. Members are encouraged to attend this important meeting and to arrive on time. Early bird prizes will be awarded. MCCU, a beacon of hope serving the Northeast.
4: 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There were 136 winners. 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
1: The weight of the victory depends on George, number 10, in focus. Could he win that top prize of 20,000? Shoots and beats the goalkeeper!
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0: and Rhythm Knockers Sunday, Meals on Wheels for Elders, Kids Fun Day, Boyo Extravaganza, Trilogy, Rio, Fefi, DJ Flip, The Boss, and the DJ Rams into Monday Morning Juve. 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I'm Rich J.
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3: Daily Devotional, Monday, July 20th, 2026. What the gospel truly is, for I am not ashamed of the gospel of Christ, for it is the power of God unto salvation to everyone that believeth. Romans 1 verse 16. It's possible for someone to believe in Jesus and yet not truly understand what the gospel is. This is why the Apostle Paul, writing to Christians in Rome, said, I am ready to preach the gospel to you that are at Rome also. These were Christians, yet he still needed to preach the gospel to them. That tells you something profound. The gospel is more than the mere announcement of Jesus Christ. It's a revelation that must be understood. Many say they're preaching the gospel, but not everything said in the name of Christ is the gospel. The gospel has a definite content, a definite power, and a definite purpose. Paul defines it clearly. It is the power of God unto salvation. That means the gospel isn't just a message. It is God's power in operation, his dynamic ability to save, transform, deliver, and establish in righteousness everyone who believes. If you want to experience God's power, you must understand the gospel, because that's where his power is revealed. Then comes the deeper truth, for therein is the righteousness of God revealed. Romans 1 verse 17. The righteousness of God is unveiled in the gospel. Until a man understands the gospel, he cannot truly know this righteousness. Many desire to be right with God, but they don't understand the gospel that reveals it. That's where we come in. As we preach and teach the gospel, the righteousness that is of God, one that comes from him, not from man, is unveiled. This righteousness makes you right with God, gives you boldness in his presence, and establishes you in dominion. Furthermore, the Bible says this righteousness is revealed. From faith to faith, as it is written, the just shall live by faith, Romans 1 verse 17. This means it's a progressive unveiling. The more you walk in faith, the more this righteousness becomes evident in your life. This is the life of the one who has received this righteousness, a life governed by faith, sustained by faith, and expressed through faith. So, what is the gospel? It's not merely the story of Jesus. It's not just the announcement of his death, burial, and resurrection. The gospel is the unveiling of what his death, burial, and resurrection accomplished. It's the revelation of God's righteousness, how a man is made right with God, not by works, but by faith. We'll learn more in our next study. Prayer, dear Father, I thank you for the gospel of Christ, which is your power unto salvation. My understanding is enlightened to know the righteousness revealed in the gospel. I walk in the consciousness of this righteousness and live by faith in Jesus' name. Further study Romans 1 verses 16 and 17 Romans 3 verses 21 and 22 1 Corinthians 1 verse 18.
4: If you have been blessed by today's message and you want to receive Jesus Christ into your life, this is your moment. The Bible says, whosoever shall call upon the name of the Lord shall be saved. Wherever you are right now, say this prayer from your heart and mean every word. O Lord God, I believe with all my heart in Jesus Christ, Son of the living God. I believe he died for me and God raised him from the dead. I believe he's alive today. I confess with my mouth that Jesus Christ is the Lord of my life from this day. Through him and in his name, I have eternal life. I am born again. Thank you, Lord, for saving my soul. I am now a child of God. Hallelujah. Congratulations, you are now a child of God. Let us know that you made that declaration by sending email to ChristEmbassyHackney@gmail.com or contact us via WhatsApp on 074-94-731-874.

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Dominica, good morning to you and welcome this Monday, the 20th of July in the year 2026. We are still in the hurricane season. See, thank God he has spared us thus far. If you're joining us for the first time, good morning, welcome to the big family. If you're part of the family already, the big family, good morning to you. Welcome, welcome, welcome. This is the Hot Seat, Dominica's most talked about talk show. We kick it off this morning with the greatness line, wherever you are, whatever you may be doing at this time. Top of the morning to you. Let me say good morning to the many fans of Spain this morning. I know, a lot of celebrations taking place, eh? Good morning, good morning, good morning. And no, I was not crying on the weekend. I was disappointed with my team, Argentina. Played no football on the weekend. 449-3095-96. A well-deserving win there by Spain, okay? They are the world champions. Truly they are. And they deserve it. So to the many, many fans around the world of Spain, good morning, good morning, good morning. If it's your birthday today, happy birthday. Your anniversary, happy anniversary. And if there's a death in the family, our deepest sympathies.

Bonjour Guadeloupe, Tyra Guada, good morning to you. Hope you had a great day, having a great day today thus far. To the early risers locked in from morning, good morning.

0: Let's begin to take some phone calls and, of course, a few voice notes this morning. Yes?
1: Good morning, my matter. Good morning. Good morning. How are you and your family? I hope you had a wonderful weekend and everybody's safe. Please send birthday greetings to my friend, Miriam Roll in Trafalgar. Also, Sola Joseph in Kinfield, wishing them God's guidance, lots of love, happiness, and everything they wish for yourself. And I'd also like to send sympathy greetings to John and his entire family on the passing of his brother Otis. And I just pray that everybody

0: great. Enjoy the day. What blessing upon each and every one of you.
1: Failure, wake up, wake up, wake up. You sound like you're still sleeping this morning. Good morning to you, okay? Drink some black coffee like Casimir and wake up, man. Greetings to you. Another beautiful day. Dorian Dorival, good morning to you. Give thanks.

to the people of St. Lucia. Good morning. I think about three people died in an accident there. Some boat accident. Also in Guyana, another ferry went down. So some bad news on the weekend there. We'll try to provide you with some information. So two boat accidents in the weekend. To the family and friends, our deepest sympathies. And of course, Tarish again, good morning to you. Following the port accident on the weekend. Good morning to my first son, Larry Paul. Happy birthday from Love Alone crew. David, his brother, Gary, and Morgan. His daughter, Kayla, and his nephew, Larry Paul. Good morning to you.

0: I tell you, Spain had to win. Mm-hmm. I tell you, Spain had to win. Mother was so happy yesterday. I was so happy. I tell you, Argentina are going home. I tell you, Spain would not win. And I happy Spain win. Good morning to Harold and Hazelia, Anthony LeBron, Shoma Hall. Good morning to you all. Mom, Spain, Spain, Spain, Spain, Spain.
1: Congratulations to you and all the fans of Spain, huh? Hello, talk to me. Good morning. Mm-hmm. Yes.
2: Morning, Matt.
1: Morning to you. Morning, yeah.
2: Are you disappointed?
1: Not really. I think Spain deserved it. I think they played good football. I know good football, and they played a good game. Argentina was completely off. Completely.
2: Matt, one thing you must remember, Matt.
1: Yes.
2: Football is not played on paper.
1: Mm-hmm.
2: Okay? That's important. Football is played on the pitch. You know? So even though on paper, the Argentinians might look stronger than the Spanish, but it's when you go there and you perform.
1: Mm-hmm.
2: And if you notice the game, Matt, I think you watch it. The Spaniards, where they were always putting pressure on the Argentinians. You see, and they had more shots at goal than them, right? So I know, and not because you have Messi that you believe well. Messi is only one person, know that? And what I like about them is the Spanish River is those short passes. The short passes, very, very effective.
1: Mm.
2: And they play as a teamwork. But according to what they say, better luck next time, they'll come back another year. Okay, take care.
1: Another year for sure, another year. Well, without Messi for sure. Without Messi. Celebration there was. Some of the celebrations aren't they? Halftime, huh? Celebrate.

0: Hello, talk to me on the telephone. Yes?
1: Good morning.
0: Good morning to you. How are you? How are you?
1: Mm-hmm. All right, thank you.
0: Okay. Had a good weekend?
1: I'm sending belated happy birthday to Simba Joseph.
0: Mm-hmm.
1: His birthday was yesterday.
0: Oh, okay.
1: I wish him everything that he wishes for himself. But one thing I know, he had a whole table of breakfast. I don't know how he ended up doing that, but a whole table, my breakfast. So I'm happy for him, belated happy birthday. I'm wishing him everything that God wishes for himself. Matt, hold up, yesterday I was watching the Guyana strategy.
0: Yep.
1: Well, that is something else.
0: That's something else, huh?
1: Yeah.
0: All right, thank you.

0: son, the first son, prodigal son, huh? Celebrating his birthday today. Also from the Love Alone crew, David, his brother Gary and Morgan, his daughter Killa, his nephew Jace, his dad Hillary, and his mother Gina Louie from Toronto. Lots of love, Larry Paul. We're celebrating with the fans of Spain this morning. Good morning to my loving CC from her sister Kentra, and also KK. God's guidance and protection on you. Many more years to come. Love you mucho, huh? That's from Kentra this morning. My loving CC, huh? Hello, talk to me. Good morning.
1: Mm-hmm. Yes, no, we celebrating.
0: You celebrate, celebrate, Papa, celebrate.
1: Yes, man. See, your mother is team play good football.
0: But
1: the old man was tired. We never give him a break to shot that goal.
0: Well, the man is old. Give him a break.
1: No. We let him go and cry. So we sit down there crying. So he wanted him to do all of them. Ronaldo. He and the other one, them again.
0: Which other one, that?
1: From Brazil. Let them sit down, cry, go home. They all retire. Let them out.
0: All right,
1: and
0: Mama.
1: His team. Go flow. 1919. Wow, what a wonderful day that was, man.
0: I know you slept well last night for sure.
1: Oh my God, that's from morning I started praying for him to win. First thing I did yesterday morning was keep my fingers crossed.
0: Mm-hmm.
1: And as I prayed to watch the game properly.
0: They escaped, Blue. They escaped in the last minute.
1: They escaped. That was teamwork. Well played on the ground there, man. Have a blessed day. Bye-bye.
0: And good morning again, baby, your sister Kensha says hi, okay? My loving sister, she says. Good morning, good morning, baby. On the telephone, good morning, celebration there this morning. Yes, good morning. Hello.
2: You are VIP. I hope you give the Almighty a lot of thanks. You wake up strong and healthy after your disappointment, you know.
0: Of course. No, but I was not really disappointed. I love good football. And, of course, Spain outplayed Argentina. No doubt about it.
2: My brother and I watched Spain, that team of Spanish fellas. The fella that the coach, he's former team player.
0: Mm-hmm.
2: He has bulgy eyes, Matt. He recognized me, Yamin Yamal from small.
0: Yes.
2: I just forget his name, Matt. He was a great footballer. And he recognized Messi and had Yamin Yamal well early and say, that boy is talent. But what was that hazelnut that make all that trouble on the radio there this morning?
0: You should call and ask her.
2: But here, boy. So hazelnut, you in football too? Mark, so in Guyana, both cup side, how much die and missing or whatever. In St. Lucia, the same thing?
0: Yeah, three people died in St. Lucia based on the latest report I got.
2: It is reported Kiki Winnelli de Matia boat in the Lyre River too, Matt. I'll give you the story. Anyway, Nobody Rumpel, I pray that you're doing better. Mabel, Charles, David, Joseph, and Zed Lloyd, and Earl Bruno, blessings to you. Matt, let me just give thanks to all my guardian angels. Matt, I don't know where they're coming from. I don't know where they are. I have to try to recall them. Every time I have to think of my life experience for a couple of years now, I have to recall. And I forget all wicked, evil people that do things about me, Matt. I'm quick to let go of them. But, Matt, you see, when you do me good, it could be a penny you give me when I was hungry. So, let me give thanks to all my guardian angels. Arundel Thomas, Raku Setlang. And let me give thanks to Dr. Irvin Andre, Sheridan Gregoire, Crispin Gregoire, and all the real patriots of this land, Matt, that refuse to go down without a fight, Matt. All those who are compromised, too bad for you. Good day. Blessings to all you. Enjoy. So, Matt, let me just say, all friends, all foes, all lovers, all haters, the good, the bad, and the ugly, my guardian angels, eternally indebted, grateful, and thankful, I really do love and respect humanity, particularly children. So, Matt, just be yourself. Try not to offend too many people in life. Close your circle, Matt, because when you have too much space, all kind of day are coming in the circle. So take care of yourself, protect yourself, watch what you're eating and drinking and where you're hanging out. And so these people just shooting people. They shoot a fella in Maho. How much bullets, Matt? Anyway, let us just watch life play out itself and not watch it. You see, I get it, the world has taken a turn for the worst. You see, they start up the madness against Iran again. The war is just the beginning of things to come. Ukraine, Russia, everybody fighting, Matt. Not to fight, you know. All right.

0: Union Estate. Good morning to you, Joycey. Oh boy, what a performance there during the halftime break there. Shakira, Burna Boy. Hello, talk to me. Yes, good morning.
1: Mm-hmm. Good morning. Good morning to you, Matt Kelton. Good morning to your listeners.
0: Good morning. Good morning, yes.
1: On behalf of management and staff of Lee's Funeral, from all those who are mourning the loss of their loved one, we express our sincerest condolences to you. We understand what it is, because your loss is irreplaceable, and it is a very bitter pill to accept the loss of your loved one. And I just want to tell Dominicans, wherever you are around the globe, I want you to know that I love you. Let us preach more love and unity and kindness and forgiveness, because that is what that will make the world go wrong. Matt, do have yourself a blessed and productive day. Okay, brother?
0: All right. Take care now, Cooper. Thank you. Much love.

0: Well, some fellas just take that football seriously. Oh, boy. David, my friend.
1: Good morning, man. What's going on?
0: Morning.
1: All right, man. I feel your pain, man. I know you're Argentina fan. And my condolences to Argentina losing. But it was time for Argentina to go home. That golden boy, Messi, yeah. His time is up, man. Make way for new heads, you know, new talent. And too many things went on with the Argentina side. Stuff that was uncalled for, especially with the referee. You know, they're very biased. Calling fouls and calling a whole bunch of wrong things, you know. I Argentina is not my team. Spain is not my team. But I will support Spain over Argentina every day. You know what I'm saying? I'm not a supporter of Spain. My team went home, France. You know, but it's all good. I was celebrating with Spain yesterday. You know, so wipe the tears, my brother. Wipe the tears. Pick up the pace. I feel your pain. But guess what? Alistair, cool out. Bet $1,000. What a bunch of lies. Then he calling me and he telling me, them man don't want to pay up.
0: Oh boy.

0: Hey, baby, happy birthday from your sis, huh? Kensha this morning. Happy, happy birthday. Okay? Wench. Kensha, your sweet sister, saying hi and hello. Happy birthday. We're going to be wrapping it up on the greetings line this morning. Hello, we're just helping the fans of Spain celebrate. Are you there, caller? Yes.
1: Yes, good morning. Sorry to call back again, Matt. I'm just a little concerned. I haven't heard Marlene in a while. I hope Marlene is okay. Marlene, we love you.
0: Yeah, she called. She called. She called on Saturday. She called.
1: Oh, she called on Saturday?
0: Yeah, she did.
1: Oh, well, I did not hear. Well, I'm happy.
0: No problem. All right, bye-bye.
1: Okay.
0: All right, 449-309-596. The telephones are still going on the greetings line there. We have just have a few more minutes before we move on. Hello, talk to me on the telephone. Yes, good morning.
2: Why were the men so vile after the men wanted to fight?
0: Who's that? Who's that the one wanted to fight, bless you?
2: But them, so are them agents on the field, did you see them?
0: They were angry or disappointed, that's why.
2: Angry, disappointed at themselves fighting one another. Why is it... The Spanish people wanted to fight with. What did
0: they do? Spanish
2: people played well.
0: What? Only the bridge blew. The game is over. Let's move on.
2: Matt. Hey, I want to bless you. Bye-bye.
0: Call your friend Annette. Call your friend Annette. She needs a big talk.
2: Mercy. Thank you. Mercy. Bye-bye. Bye-bye.
0: Hello, talk to me on the telephone, but we've got to go, though. Hello, talk to me. Yes.
3: Yeah, good morning, man.
0: Good morning.
3: Yeah, yeah, very interesting football competition over the last month here.
0: I know.
3: If any Jewish rule, I don't know, the referee crew was at a poor level. We have VAR, I don't see what is the impact of that VAR. Because I mean, again, where Senegal get knocked out, That to me was a unfair decision to them. So, in terms of the football itself, well, Spain outplayed themselves.
0: Clearly.
3: Argentina didn't have nothing. If you have in your half, just they're blocking. That's the same thing England went to do, you know. England went and after this 12 goal, they're going to defend the whole 45 minutes, and that was it. Giving the other spin up the opportunity over them, 80% possession of the ball. If you don't have the ball, you ask for wounds. So the football level, I mean, it was kind of good because they brought in more teams in the competition. That is to say, they brought in 48 teams, so they expanded it. And I mean, you heard among the millions that came out.
0: Yes,
3: because $11 billion was made there.
0: Plenty money.
3: Money floated that in that World Cup. Yamal, I think, is a great sign. And another thing about this team, Yamal had 16 years about him to play for Spain. So 2 years ago, he started playing football for Spain, and now we see at 19 years, he's a superstar.
0: Yep.
3: And I was listening to this guy talking about Spanish football and the program. Where they started between 6 to 11, a lot of emphasis there on the young people, and they give them the opportunities to grow. And I reflect on ourselves, on our side there now in this Windward Island, where we have all these little islands playing each other and they forming. To me, they need to play as one group. In fact, to review that, Windward Island form make one team and play World Cup football level.
0: But hold on. But you don't understand.
3: As participating in World Cup, take another 200 years before I be waiting to show up on the world field.
0: I think, caller, you there, caller? You there?
3: Yeah, I'm there.
0: I think if you know we have to send a team from the Windward Islands, as you said, of the Caribbean, these guys have to be in camp for another maybe 2 years straight, paid to play football.
3: Well, that is it. Because you pick the best players and you put them in the camp and work them.
0: 2 years.
3: You
0: know, so 2 years.
3: They train them, work them, feed them.
0: Yep, that's it.
3: Them.
0: Pay them.
3: The other thing you have in the football in the Windward Islands, you don't have a semi-professional league. Because these guys are playing against professionals. And if you have players where they have to run and work and then run back to the football,
0: exactly.
3: That's
0: Neither can.
3: That is a losing formula for your Windward Islands players. So we have to rethink and get ideas into people's heads, come up with suggestions to improve that football.
0: Yep, I understand. I agree with you this morning. That's it for us this morning.

0: Let me give you an idea of some of the monies that are spent at that World Cup. Let's give you an idea. Huh? Let's give you an idea.
1: How much money do teams actually earn at the World Cup? Probably more than I think. So every team gets a set amount of money to prepare for the World Cup. How much money do you think they get?
2: To prepare for it?
1: To prepare for it, they're granted this from the World Cup committee, FIFA.
2: Like training, practice, all that stuff?
1: Yes, like travel expenses, this is what they can spend.
2: I'm gonna say it's a few million dollars. Let's go with $6 million.
1: $2.5 million just to prepare for the World Cup.
2: I overshot it, Brian.
1: The group stage exit. 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
2: I think you make like maybe $150,000 each. 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Let's go $1 million.
1: Okay, you win $10 million guaranteed.
2: That's unbelievable.
1: I know. So if you just make the World Cup, you automatically win $12.5 million.
2: I guess it's hard to qualify, so that makes sense.
1: It is. The round of 32, if you make it past the group stage, how much money do you win?
2: You're probably going to make more money, so let's go $20 million. Let's double it.
1: No, it's not even close to that. It's $11 million per team. So the difference is only $1 million if you make it past the first round.
2: I thought it was the round of 16. I might be wrong. I don't know.
1: So if you make it to the round of 16, you get eliminated there. How much money does your team make?
2: I'm going to say that team makes $13 million.
1: Okay, a little bit more. It's $15 million. So round of 16 is where you really start cashing in.
2: Okay, and these are the teams as a whole.
1: These are the teams as a whole, so it gets split up between coaches, players.
2: It's still good. That's like a 5x profit.
1: If you're a quarter finalist, which I believe that this is the furthest the USA has ever made it, how much money do you make?
2: $20 million.
1: You'll make $19 million per team.
2: That just makes sense.
1: If you come in fourth place, how much money do you make?
2: Fourth place is going to be more than that. $25
1: million. $27 million.
2: We're going up in the world.
1: What about third place?
2: Third place has to be $30 million.
1: $29 million.
2: Why don't they like whole numbers?
1: The runners up, second place, what do they make if they come in second in the World Cup?
2: Second place in the World Cup has to make an astonishing $50
1: million. $33
2: million. Okay, we really jumped the gun there.
1: And then the world champions, the World Cup winners, how much money do they cash in on?
2: Winners of the World Cup, cash in on $50 million. Lock it in, bro.
1: It is $50 million.
2: Yeah.
1: 48 World Cup teams in total. They split how much money from FIFA in total?
2: Let's just go $120
1: million. Okay, it's almost $1 billion that they pay out. $871 million
2: from FIFA.
1: Oh, because
2: it's each team that gets knocked out. So you're paying out 32 teams. What was it, $2 million?
1: Each team.
2: $10
1: million. Each team gets $2.5 million, and then each team is guaranteed $10 million if they lose in the first round. How much money do teams actually earn at the World Cup?
0: I think I went into the wrong profession there. Wow.

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0: I'm going to share some news with you out there in the region to start us off this morning. News that a ferry.
1: This is a news source special report. I am Gordon Mosley reporting. Some tragic news to tell you about this Sunday morning. The MV Berrima ferry with 116 passengers and 17 crew members on board sank off the coast of Region 2 in Guyana late on Saturday night during a trip from Guyana's capital of Georgetown to the northwest community of Port Kaituma in Region 1. A total of 53 persons have been rescued so far, according to the government. The government, in an early morning statement, indicated that the Temeri Air Traffic Control Tower received a distress call from the ferry at 11:01 Saturday night, triggering a search and a rescue operation. At a press conference on Sunday morning, Prime Minister Mark Phillips said the search and rescue operation was initiated moments after that distress signal was received.
2: The GDF had a helicopter overnight, assisted with the search and rescue mission, and we had at least one private aircraft that was instrumental in spotting the area. So we can we would have been able to do a more accurate search and rescue people who would have been on the ferry so far. It is now day clean, and we have additional assets, including the Omni helicopter has joined the search.
1: The ferry was about 8 hours into its 24-hour journey at the time of the tragedy. The Prime Minister said the aim of the search and rescue mission now is to rescue everyone who was on board the ferry. Prime Minister Phillips also told reporters that two recovery centers have been established in Regions 1 and 2. He said it is still too early to release details of the tragedy, adding that the names of those rescued will not be released until they have been fully assessed by health professionals and released from medical care. A number of children were among the passengers on board the ferry. Meanwhile, the Minister of Public Works, Bishop Juan Egil, who asked for prayers to be said on this Sunday morning for those who were on the ferry, said stakeholders were engaged early on the tragedy, just after the distress call was received.
3: All of the vessels available to the Coast Guard, all of the vessels available to MARAD, private operators that were operating in the area, operators of vessels from the Essequibo Coast, as well as from Region 3, were deployed, and that has led to huge success even in the dark hours, and we expect that to improve in the daylight hours now. We are hopeful that we'll be able to account for all that were on board, 116 passengers and 17 crew. Among those passengers, there were a number of children. And I would believe that the good people of Guyana would offer this Sunday morning their thoughts and prayers that all the men and women who are engaged in this search and rescue operation will be able to have huge success, and while they're conducting that search, they themselves are safe.
1: It was also indicated that a resource center will be established at the Umanayana in Georgetown to provide information and updates to family members and the media. The MV Berrima ferry is one of the old ferries currently traversing the Region 1 route. The Minister of Works said the ferry was being used for the Port Kaituma trips because of the intricacies involved in getting into the port in that area. The Ministry of Works and other government agencies have indicated that they will continue to provide updates throughout the day as the search and rescue operations continue.
0: Thank you. Also, Another report indicates there's 131 people on board there that ferry there in Guyana on Saturday night. And on Sunday, another report out of St. Lucia that at least three people have reportedly died and several others injured. One person remains missing following a late-night boat collision off St. Lucia's west coast. According to St. Lucia Times, the head-on collision occurred around midnight in the waters between Sufre and Canary. One vessel was traveling south while the other was heading north when the accident happened. Reportedly, several passengers suffered serious injuries, including broken bones, broken legs, and other injuries. Emergency responders launched search and rescue operations, which were continuing as authorities search for the missing individual. In an official statement, the country's Prime Minister, Philippe Jopier, expressed condolences following the tragedy, identifying two of the victims as Nakida Nestor and Debbie Delor. It's with profound sadness that I learned of the tragic marine collision at Anskushan, which has claimed lives of two young St. Lucians and left several others injured while search and rescue efforts continue for those missing at this time. So we have to say our condolences to the folks in St. Lucia and Guyana on this ferry accident and the boat accident. We'll try to bring you some updates sometime later. I'm speaking with some correspondents on the ground there. I'll give you an update sometime later.

0: My reports indicate that in St. Lucia, carnival is on as we speak. So, finding information right now is very sketchy. Let's do this and come back.
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We're coming back in a minute here. Some concerns being expressed by the representative of the United Workers Party re the by elections, reaching out to the electoral office with some concerns. Stick around, we'll tell you more when we come back.

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0: reports that Mr. Danny Lugge has written to the electoral office with some concerns over this by-election. And some what he noticed may be some irregularities taking place on the ground. Here's the letter to the electoral office from Mr. Danny Lugge, who is standing on the line with us this morning. Stick around. Franklin Morton.
1: Chief Elections Officer Dominique from Daniel Lugge, constituent, Rosal North Constituency, July 19th, 2026. Dear Madam, reference, confirmation and registration. I, Daniel Lugge, note with concern on the most recent supplementary list issued by your office that there are several names of electors without a valid address. This is unprecedented and not in keeping with the electoral statute. I'm hoping that this situation can be quickly corrected ahead of any election in the Rosal North constituency. Secondly, there are serious allegations that staff members of confirmation offices of Rosal North are illegally accepting applications for registration and confirmation in the absence of the applicants and requested by persons who are not of the Rosal North constituency. Should this allegation be proven to be true, this would be a blatant violation of electoral statutes and appear to be placing your staff at the Rosal North Confirmation Office as party to violation to Dominica's electoral statutes. I, Daniel Lugge, therefore request with urgency these two important areas of concern to the residents of Rosal North. Respectfully, Daniel Lugge.
0: And on the line with me this morning, Mr. Daniel Lugge, a representative and a former PAL rep. A former PAL rep of the Rosal North constituency. Mr. Lugge, what had you write to the chief election officer? What are your concerns, sir? What are your concerns? What are your real concerns?
2: Good morning, Matt.
0: Good morning,
2: Dominicans. Good morning to the people of Rosal North. I'm very concerned, Matt, that persons are applying for confirmation and new registrations, and on the list, on the most recent list I see of from the electoral office, I'm noticing that there isn't a complete address for persons applying. Okay, so that is of concern to me, because what you have, we fear in Rosal North that, and we're hearing that they're trying to import about 500 votes from other constituencies.
0: 500, you said 500 votes?
2: 500 voters from other constituencies into Rosal North. So it is our fear that addresses, you know, you just in general areas, but not specific addresses. For example, you will not see Two Princess Lane, Goodwill. So that opens up for a lot of corrupting of the process. And I'd like to appeal to the Electoral Commission to look closer at the applications, both for new registration and confirmation, to ensure that every applicant has a complete address, not just an area like Goodwill. You know, I think it should be included that there must be a complete address, because we do not want in Rosal North that persons from other constituencies come register for the by-election, come confirm new registrants without a proper address. This is very concerning to us in Rosal North. Secondly, I'm hearing it is alleged that persons outside of the constituency are bringing in names for confirmation without the persons being present at the confirmation centers. This is very, very serious. I got it from first-hand information from a constituent, and if it has to go to court, I will reveal that information then. At this point in time, I'm saying it's a major concern that you have high-profile persons going to the confirmation centers and registration centers with names of people to be confirmed. And if that is so, and the staff of the confirmation centers are accommodating that which is illegal, I think there's laws to deal with that, and people could end up in jail for that. So I'd like to appeal to the staff of the confirmation centers, ensure that people must come in for themselves to be registered and confirmed, and no high-profile person, no matter what their name or their title, must come in to apply for confirmation without the applicant being there themselves. I'm very, very concerned about that.
0: I'm hearing, and it's just an allegation that, as you said, top high-profile persons may be engaged in trying to pay money for persons to register there in Goodwill North. And so that's a very concerning issue that you brought to the attention of the public this morning, Danny. Very concerning.
2: Yeah, but I didn't mention anything about money.
0: I'm saying.
2: I do not know.
0: Yes.
2: I do not know that money has been exchanged for that. What I'm saying, I am aware that high-profile persons are coming to the confirmation center in Rosedale North and requesting confirmation and registration for persons where the applicants are not even present. This is very, very serious. We have laws, you know, 2025 laws that speaks to cheating and bribery and impersonation. And if we have in the law of that plan of bringing in 500 voters into Rosedale North to destabilize and to disenfranchise the people of Rosedale North, so that the will of the people of Rosedale North will not be carried through in this by-election. I am calling on the chief elections officer to deal with that matter seriously, and ensure that her staff is not involved in anything untoward. We in Rosedale North will not stand for it. In this by-election, we will make sure we have lookouts, and I'm going to ask the people of Rosedale North to be present at the confirmation center from today, and every day we'll have a rotation system to ensure that none of these shenanigans happen in Rosedale North. We will not stand for it. One of the reasons that they would come and pick me up, scary personal security details, is because I'm forthright. I speak the truth always, you know, and sometimes they target me, but I keep warning them I am King's kid. When things start happening to them, they will wonder what's happening to them. I'm warning them, do not interfere with the fair process of elections in Rosedale North. I'm praying to my daddy that any illegality will be returned to sender. Any act that is illegal will return by way of retribution to the sender. This is King's kid speaking this morning. Yeah. And that is why I speak with so much authority. I am not afraid. And those in authority sitting in great offices.
0: But Danny, I'm asking myself, what is the desperation about, though? Why are the other people, you know, trying to engage in all these false tactics there, as you said, alleged, you know? What's going on?
2: Matt, after 26 years, today, this year is the 27th year, the end of this year would give it 27 years. You have one government in office dominated by one prime minister. He doesn't give anyone else a chance, not Vincent, not any one of them a chance to be prime minister. And you wonder why he wants to stay in office forever. We are in a democratic system, not an autocratic system. You know, and I tell people all the while, The difference between a full-blown dictatorship, the reason why we do not have a full-blown dictatorship is because of persons like myself, Lennox, Hector Sparks-Jones, Thompson Fonte, the people who are standing. You know, and sometimes people ask me, you know, why do you do that, Danny? I do not want a full-blown dictatorship, and I will stand fearlessly for Rosedale and for Dominica, and they keep targeting me, but my Heavenly Daddy takes care of business. So I'm giving the people who are trying all of these illegalities for the upcoming by-election and general election, do not engage in that. Things will happen to you. You'll wonder what happened to you. right? God do not like those things. I run my campaign clean. I hardly even mention my opponent. That is, has been my style since from Julie Timofey. And afterwards, Julie Timofey was so happy with me. I got help from him financially. I never mention my opponent. I run a clean campaign.
0: Mm-hmm.
2: And I'm calling on Prime Minister Sherrod and the Labour Party, desist from running unclean campaign. Run a clean campaign. And if you don't, you will pay the price.
0: Daniel Luge, thank you very much. Thank you. I'm going to try to see if I can get a chief election officer. As you said, as was indicated there, she was written to you to speak to some of the allegations. Now, I'm written there on Facebook. I see a note from Mr. Simeon Joseph. It has happened at the Red Cross.

0: as the JP's identifying documents without people present to verify. So a lot of nonsense seems to be going on there. And somebody from Granby says, Matt, Mr. Joseph, this is happening to Granby in Granby as well. Labor operatives are settling to are settled to the confirmation centers acting in capacity as election officers. This is so crazy. Why do we have to be so desperate about, I mean, after 26 years, let's play the fair game. That's how it should be, you know. What is the desperation about? I thought we had election reform. So this is not going to stop? Well, Mr. Luger, I'm happy that you brought it out to expose those who may be involved in this election racketeering, huh? Oh my God. At this stage of the game, just a simple by-election. You can tell what may happen in an election. Let's go to the telephone. Hello, yes. Uh-huh.
1: I say praises, thanks, blessings, and glory to all those who have sacrificed their personal safety and security, trying to elevate mankind to humanity. Mr. Pelty, blessings to your family, sir.
0: Blessings to you, sir. How are you doing?
1: I give him thanks, Mr. Pelty. Blessings to you and yours again, and I accept. Matt, some people might say, you know, it's a hyperbole. I am exaggerating, but Matt, I've said a lot of things. We're in a full-fledged dictatorship. I am going to be a bit extreme, to say this is a democratic, fascistic dictatorship. Matt, Danny Iscariot cannot afford to come out from there. He will be exposed, quite vulnerable. He can be picked up anywhere he go. Maybe right in Dominica. The world intelligence might just come, maybe in a bar, one of his businesses or mansions, and just come and take him and say, excuse me, Mr. Iscariot, you need to come with us. His only sense of security and safety is to remain in his delusional belief of power. You have no power over your urges, your addictions, your greed, your foolishness, your wickedness, your excessiveness, your insatiable behavior. You have power. What is power, boss? So much. Unless Dominicans can consolidate the effort, particularly the intellect. And Matt, I want to say that there, you know. Matt, leadership is not individual. That's what Iscariot is doing. I think Miss Charles did the same thing, where it was Miss Charles. To me, I don't know. You had Julius Timothy. You had, what's his name, Matt? Norris Prevost. You know, you had some backbones in the UWP. In Labour, can we say the same thing, Matt, when Patrick John was there, Matt?
0: Mm-hmm, yeah.
1: It was not about Patrick John. No, you had some hardcore, hard back fellas behind Patrick John. It is me, myself, and I, judge, jury, and executioner, how they call it, chief cook and butter washer, Roosevelt Iscariot, Matt. So Iscariot will do any and everything to remain in his cocoon, Matt, in a secure little protective zone. What are we willing to do as a people to make sure that man is being removed? Matt, truck and talk and walk alone will not cut it, you know. So, Matt, all that machination, the planning, the plotting, the scheming, devising all manner of manipulation to steal another election, and we will just stay talking. Hmm? Look at the amount of young men that are dying, killing each other. Look at the amount of prostitution among children. 27 years, a cluster of criminals have placed a vice grip

0: on the will of the people of Dominica. And we are just going to watch Dominica regress into the treacherous abyss, Matt, in its decadence, Matt, in its moral decay. Man stealing money in bank. Can you imagine the safest place you had to have your money, Matt? They say, long time, if you have your money at your home, you were stupid. Because people can come and steal it. Matt, bank is not safe for you to have your money, Matt.
1: Something
0: and
1: else.
0: And man come in and talk the foolishness to me, telling me about democracy and be law-abiding and be peaceful. Matt, the hand that forcefully holds you will not voluntarily let you go. Matt, you have to do biting, kicking, thumping, cutting, slashing. I cannot say shooting because I've never, you know, I don't know what is a gun. I don't know about gun. Matt, you have to do by any means necessary to free yourself from the chokehold and the onslaught and the, how do you call it, the hostage they're keeping us. Even our own apartments, our passport money bills, we are being held hostage. But look at young men just sitting down smoking. Scary talk about the cannabis industry. Where is it? And I hear about the former minister and his family. They are planting all high grade on the greenhouse with pig bull and whatever they have to protect and secure in place. Matt, they need, and I was saying that, Matt, leadership is plural. Leadership is not singular. When you talk about leadership, Matt, you have Sheridan Gregoire, Dr. Irvin Andre, Crispin Gregoire, Simeon Joseph, Jerry Brisbane, IP, Nazio Fountain, Matt Peltier, he might not even include himself, Matt Mee, and all the other people, Joshua Francis, Thompson Fountain. Can I say Lennox Linton, Matt? Matt, can I say that?
1: Of course you can.
0: Lennox Linton, who have done a hell of a lot and a lot of heavenly work for Dominica. We may think differently based on, you know, recent developments. Angelo Allen, that is leadership. But it seems like some people want to have some exclusive engagement and responsibility because they have an obsession with people looking up to them. But never allow politicians to entrench themselves in your trust. Keep them off balance. Keep their feet to the fire. Pastor, priests, people in authority who get all inebriated and intoxicated, Matt, with what they call power. It's an illusion. If you have no power over yourself, you cannot have power over the other. Thank you.
1: Thank you very much. On the telephone, it's 9:16. Greetings and good morning. Things are getting very serious in Dominica for Dominicans because of the Roosevelt Skerrit, and his manhandling of our CBA program. News day on the weekend that American Congresswoman Nancy Mace, serving as in the American House of Representatives, is introducing a new bill that will deny entry to people from 39 countries into America and Dominica and Antigua. We are on the list, huh? Things are getting worse. But labor can travail, somebody says. There's simply too much at stake for these criminals masquerading as politicians, somebody says. PM Skerrit and his goons cannot risk being out of office because of their malfeasances will be exposed. These guys have engaged in so much corruption, it is frightening. Dominica under Roosevelt Skerrit has become a pariah state, and Dominicans will be paying the price for years to come.

0: It's Serious Business. I will talk about this bill to be introduced in the House, U.S. House of Representatives. We'll be talking to, of course, an official there on that piece of it at the 1 o'clock hour. Hello, talk to me. Some serious business going on there. Are you there, caller?
1: Good morning.
0: Morning to you.
1: Good morning, Matt.
0: Morning, yes.
1: Good morning. Good morning, Matt.
0: Good morning, I said. Good morning.
1: Okay, Matt. Now we see that why Roosevelt Kerry chose confirmation, reconfirmation, as opposed to re-registration, because he could get his fingers in there and manipulate it, as we see. But Matt, the sticking point I have is the verification of the person's residence. I have brought this up over and over. How do they verify that that person is living at that address? Do they actually go there to find out? And the other thing is that in rural areas in Dominica, there's no specific address. You know, you just say, oh, I call it Hoe, Castle Bruce. You don't have a street address. So it makes it even more difficult to determine exactly where that person lives. And I have a warning to those who accompany the people to that reconfirmation process as a witness. Don't be so sure that you'll get away with being a witness and saying that that person lives here or there when it is false. The law might come looking for you at some point. So don't be persuaded by someone who says, oh, just come and witness for me. Be careful, witnesses, because the law might bite you in the butt. Thank you, man.
0: Thank you to 449-3095, 449-3096, 449-3097. I heard there was a very interesting meeting, too, in Marigot. We're trying to get some more information on that with Mr. Delbert Paris and the full team there doing their thing in the Marigot constituency. As I said, sometime later, we'll speak to the bill that prohibits entry of aliens from the following countries, which aligns directly with President Trump's proclamation restricting and limiting the entry of foreign nationals to protect the security of the United States. Dominico, this is serious business, huh? I'll share some countries on that list. Afghanistan, Angola, Antigua and Barbuda, Benin, Burkina Faso, Burma, Burundi, Chad, Cuba, Dominica, Guinea, Gabon, Gambia, Haiti, Iran, Libya, Sierra Leone, Somalia, South Sudan, Dominica. Take note, huh? And this piece of legislation being introduced is to ban this country from entering America. Tayo S. Hello, talk to me on the telephone, yes. Good morning.
1: Mm-hmm. Matt, China, if it's in alphabetical order, China didn't seem to be on that list, eh, Matt?
0: I know, I didn't see China there. I see Chad, I see Cuba, yes.
1: So why shouldn't China be on the list?
0: Why should I? Well, I think China and America seem to be best friends these days. I don't know.
1: China qualifies to be on that list.
0: They qualify.
1: But it is not in American interest.
0: No.
1: Enough said.
0: Enough said. Enough said. A new piece of legislation to be introduced. You remember Mr. Ostrich some time ago?
2: When you travel through the Caribbean, they don't ask if you come from Dominica. They ask if you come from scary country. God will ask you if you come from Dr. Scary Country.
3: Usav Tutmundli.
0: Hello, On the telephone, it's 923. Talk to me, yes. Uh-huh. What's that?
4: We are the laughing stock of the Caribbean, it looks like.
0: Laughing stock, oh, I get you now. Laughing stock of the Caribbean.
4: Yes. Let me make the second time I'm meeting that man from Baffa State, Matt. That's one that confirmation thing there, Matt. That man tell me he went to confirm in Baffa State. And the people that did the confirmation, they took his picture and everything. And they didn't give him they're supposed to give their receipt.
0: Uh-huh.
4: And they didn't give it to him. And one of the people there tell him, we will check you. And up to a day like today, he can't get the receipt. And one of the people that tell him that there's a public servant, tell him, we will check you. And the man tell me, he didn't give him no paper. He went, they took his picture. He came with a person, that could support that he's from the area there. And he went without a paper. So they know maybe that man, regardless of who he is and what he is, they know he may be not supporting the Labour Party, and they may know. So they didn't give him the paper. They tell me they will check him. I tell him to make sure he gets it and go back there and make them give him a paper. Go to the electoral office and let them know that you went there, and that is what. And tell them the person that tell you that there, because you tell me the person that tell him that. And I will meet you with the person is later. Bye-bye.
0: 449-309-5969-7. Hello, talk to me, yes?
1: Mr. Austria should realize we're in Sousse Cell country now, Matt. Good morning.
0: Good morning to you. 449-309-5969-7. Serious trouble there for Dominica.

somebody said, Matt, you see how you can't hold the truth from the people? The Prime Minister tried to hide the letters from the EU, or the letter from the EU, but now he's telling us about a meeting CBI states will be having with the EU. You can't lie to the people. It will bite you.

0: 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When we come back, we'll listen to the leader of the United Workers Party at a meeting there in Tarish on the weekend.
1: Hailing from the southern football mecca of Newtown and possesses one of the most colorful sports resume in Dominica, the recipient of the prestigious Order of Merit from the Roosevelt Douglas Foundation in the U.S. of A. Creole Headbutt features meritorious awardee Jean for Faustine this Friday, July 24th, 10:30 a.m. on Q95 FM, the big station. 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
1: Geoff Faustine, his persistent demand for discipline, training, decorum, and order remained the hallmark of his training. 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

0: As I said to you, I'm going to share with you a message. Dr. Thompson Fontaine, as the team there, the United Workers Party team, moved to Tarish in the Goodwill constituency on the weekend. Dr. Thompson Fontaine.
1: Good night, Dominica. Good night to all of you that are locked in over the internet. It's an honor to be here tonight to stand in solidarity with the next parliamentary representative of the Rosal North constituency, Brother Danny Lugay. It's an honor. It is indeed. And I've been observing some of your comments, and thank you for your comments online. But let me just tell you that the United Workers Party, we are preparing both for a by-election and for a general election. And while it is true we have been engaged here in the Rosenau constituency, this is our fourth public meeting in 4 weeks. We've had a public meeting every week for the past 4 weeks. We have also been engaged in other communities. So on Wednesday, we were in the community of Monjon River Street and Grand Four, my own constituency. And I see tonight we have a good group of Grand Four and Monjon River Street here for us tonight in Rosenau, standing in solidarity with Brother Danny Lugay. And on Sunday, we are going to the village of Marigot. So we will be with Delbert Paris in Marigot on Sunday in another public meeting. So the United Workers Party, we are alive, we are well,

0: time, I knew that like me, you're beginning to feel the vibes. It is the wave that has started to move across this island of ours. It is a blue wave. It is a wave of change. It is a wave that will usher in shared prosperity for all of Dominica. For 25 years, the people of Dominica has been under the gun. For 26 years, rather, the people of Dominica has suffered under labor. Yes, misery like so on us. It has been hard labor under labor. Hard labor. And you know it has been hard labor when in your own communities, ladies and gentlemen, right here in Yampis. I want to ask the people of Yampis tonight, how many of your young boys or your young men are working on the major project that is ongoing now in the building of the Goodwill School? How many of them?
1: I want you to answer that question.
0: How it is that there is a major project taking place just down the road in your constituency and not one person, Payon, not one? So you mean Yampis has no carpenters, no masons, no plumbers, no electricians? I mean, what kind of government is this? Ki Karite Google Masarabi Apeid on the ground. Ladies and gentlemen, I don't know about you, but I am so tired of this government. Well, last appeal. I am tired of a government that continues to take advantage of the people of this country. A government which has done nothing over 26 years. And I say nothing. People tell me, well, at least say what they have done. Well, I've been thinking. Let me think. What has this government done that we have given them some credit for? It does not come readily to mind. But what comes to mind readily is the pain and the suffering of the Dominican public. Because we hear it, we see it, and we feel it every single day. If you don't believe me, take a walk around Yampis during the day, and you'll see the hearts and the numbers of young men in particular who are just there not having opportunities in this country. Ladies and gentlemen, we must change that. We must give hope to our young people. We must provide opportunities for our young people. The work of any government

failure. They have failed, ladies and gentlemen. And don't expect them with another, if they ask you for another 5 years, that they can do in 5 years what they have not been able to do in 27 years. 27 years is a long time. In 27 years, you can be born, you can go to school, you can get married, you can work, and you can die, all in 27 years. That's a long time. And this government has been in office for 27 years, and at the end of this time, they're coming back without any plans, because they have none, but to give you a little red envelope. I mean, what a shame. What a shame, ladies and gentlemen. But this is the country that we have. But we also have, ladies and gentlemen, brothers and sisters of the MPs, we have an opportunity to send a strong message to this government that we want them no more. We have the opportunity, ladies and gentlemen, to send a strong message to this government that their time is up. We have an opportunity, ladies and gentlemen, to tell Labour Party to pack up and go home. Enough is enough. Enough is enough. And so that is the vibe that we are feeling, ladies and gentlemen. It's a vibe of change. It's a vibe of opportunity. It's a vibe of hope. It's a vibe, ladies and gentlemen, that is built upon 10 pillars to share prosperity. And that is what the United Workers Party is offering the people of Dominica. And that is the reason why we are here tonight, standing with Brother Danny Luke. You have seen him in action before. He's been your rep 2 consecutive terms. And you saw how he fought bravely and tirelessly on your behalf. You saw his passion for the people of this constituency. This is a man that you know. This is a man that you've come to trust. And this is a man that you know, when he becomes a power rep, he will continue to fight for you day and night. And so we are proud and we are happy that we can stand tonight with Danny Luke right here in the MPs. We had the opportunity about a week ago to walk the streets of Yan Peace. I want to say a very special good night to all of you. To those of you who welcomed us in your homes. To those of you who spoke to us. To those of us who told us of your plight, of what you have been suffering under this government. We are here tonight, ladies and gentlemen, to let you know that there are better days ahead for the people of Yan Peace and the people of Dominica. Our best years, ladies and gentlemen, are ahead of us, because they understand what it takes to build countries. Our party understands what it takes, ladies and gentlemen, to develop a country. You don't have to go back far. Go back to 1990, because the United Workers Party allowed you to have duty-free on all building materials, so that you could build your homes as much as 2 foot less, wiping out almost 40% of the cost of your homes. That is what the United Workers Party did all across this country. They built roads to connect Dominica. We built roads, ladies and gentlemen. The Pinisaban to Dennis Road was built by the United Workers Party. The Water Road was built by the United Workers Party. The Fab Road was built by the United Workers Party. The road

0: 27 years.
1: You 27 years, and they cannot succeed in building a mile and a half of road to link Rosalie with Pinis Soufriere, and to link the fishermen of Kudu and San Sober with customers from Billy's to Grand Forks. What a shame. What a shame. But what have they been doing over these 27 years? They clearly have not been working for the interest of the Dominican public. Buying property, putting money in their pockets, what else? Manchester's going up. That is it. Ladies and gentlemen, that is where we are. I do not believe that the people of Dominica voted for a government that would get rich while the majority of the population remain poor. I'm not going to remain poor either, but they added to that list persons who were doing well under the United Workers Party, have been struggling ever since, 26 years, struggling. It has been guava season in Dominica for way too long. And so, ladies and gentlemen, brothers and sisters here in Yam Peace, let me assure you that the United Workers Party cares deeply about the people of this country. Our motto is putting people first. We have demonstrated in 4.5 years what we are capable of. Some of the same individuals who led this effort are still there with us in support of our efforts. We are adding to our roles. As you can see, we have added some new candidates, and we'll be adding even more as we move closer to the elections. It's an exciting time for Dominica, ladies and gentlemen. We are excited about the future. Because the future of Dominica is bright, it will be bright under the United Workers Party. And why do I say that? You know, the darkest hour in the entire day is that hour right before dawn. The hour before the sun breaks over the horizon is the darkest hour of the day. We are going

It tells me, ladies and gentlemen, that the sun will shine once more on Dominica. It tells me, ladies and gentlemen, that the young people of this country will get up at 6 o'clock to get dressed to go to work. They will not have to sleep until 10 and 11 o'clock because there is nothing to do. It tells me, ladies and gentlemen, that our farmers of Dominica will once again be able to earn a decent living out of agriculture. A new dawn tells me, ladies and gentlemen, that we will use our water resources to make millions and millions of dollars right here in this country. We will use the marijuana industry to empower the young men. When this government had a chance to go big into marijuana and to allow these young men to earn a living or even to become rich from marijuana, what did they do? They offered them free trees and a small scissors to go with it. That is what this government has offered to our young people. What a shame. And I don't know about you, ladies and gentlemen, but this does something to me. It hurts me to no end when I see the pain and the suffering in particular of our young people. Because I think of my youth days. I might look young, but I'm not necessarily a spring chicken. But I remember my youth days here in Dominica. The hope, the expectation. It was like you could dream of becoming anything in this country. There was a time, ladies and gentlemen, when the young people of Dominica dreamt and they dreamt big. Those days are over. Now this government is a dream killer. They have killed the dreams and the hopes and the aspirations of our young people. And that is why, ladies and gentlemen, you should not be asking whether you should vote for the United Workers Party. And stop this nonsense about you should come with money because Labour has money. How will they get

0: about labor have and workers don't have.
1: Yeah.
0: That is nonsense. That is nonsense. That is our money, and we will use that money, ladies and gentlemen, to ensure that it makes more money. It's still on my phone. I know how to do it. That is why, ladies and gentlemen, governments across the world pay me big money to advise them on just that. I remember when I was in St. Kitts, working with the government of St. Kitts in 2012 and 2013. I remember that time very well, because they were transitioning from Kane, and they had the CDI money in St. Kitts. And although I was there to help build a strategy for this government to get out of their debt situation, they had some of the highest debt in the world. I remember one day, the permanent secretary calling me into her office, the financial secretary rather, Mrs. Harris, calling me into her office and telling me, Dr. Fontaine, we know you're not here for that purpose, but we want you to help us, give us some ideas on how we can stretch the CBI money for St. Kitts and Nevis. We want you to give us some advice on how we can engage in investments with the CBI program. That is where St. Kitts and Nevis was in 2012 and 2013. So no wonder, ladies and gentlemen, today, hundreds of local Dominicans are working in St. Kitts. Because the St. Kitts government looked after the people. They used the CBI wisely. We were able to advise them on ways and means to stretch the CBI. And instead, what we have here in Dominica is a government that is wasting the CBI. A government that has turned over its CBI to foreigners. Ladies and gentlemen, we are in court today. We are awaiting a High Court judgment from the High Court on the CBI program. We, the United Workers Party, through Bernie Ryan, our vice president, had to take this government to court to have them explain what they were doing with the money. And here it was, and here it is. I was in St. Kitts, not even a petition, but the St. Kitts government calling for advice on how they should run the CDI. Not run the CDI, but how they should utilize or use those resources to make more, so that they would have more money to invest in the country. But this government continues to betray its people by putting money into the pockets of foreigners. And so, ladies and gentlemen, we are awaiting this court judgment. It has been now almost 3 months since the trial, and we're awaiting the judgment of the judge. The judge, we had asked the judge very simply to compel the government to return the CBI money to the treasury, because it's not there. It is clear that the monies from the CBI are not all in the treasury. We need everything to come back, number one. And secondly, they need to tell the Dominican public what type of arrangement that they have with MMC. How can a private company turn around and tell you that they're giving you your own money to build your own airport? Imagine I give Dave some money to hold for me, and then Dave plays some big bouts and material around telling me, I will give you the money when I want. My own money, that's our money. And we have to rely on MMC to give us back what is ours. And so we are asking the court to intercede, because this government is not going to do the right thing. And so we are trying to force them to do the right thing for the court. And we are hopeful that the ruling will be out soon, and we can get the answers that we need about our CBI. Ladies and gentlemen, that is the sorts of things that we are doing for you. We have already started to put money into the pockets of the people, in particular the Southeast. I was very frustrated when I heard that year after year, people's dashing used to rot in the ground in that community. As you know, we have big dashing growing area. And with the disappearance of the banana industry, Many farmers turned to dashing. But it is hard when your population shrinking, going from 80 to 60,000. It is hard to sell dashing to 60,000 people. And so, ladies and gentlemen, working with Mr. Bernie Ryan, we were able to get the dashing out. And I did a calculation. In 7 months, we have brought in $236,474 in hard, dry cash into those communities. In just 6 months. Well, in 7 months. That is what, ladies and gentlemen, we are about. It's about putting money into the pockets of the Dominican public through their hard work. And so don't, ladies and gentlemen, expect us to be focused on handouts. We want our people to work hard. We want our people to work hard, but we understand as well that there will be those who are not able to work. There will be those who will need the support and the assistance of the government. And we will do that, ladies and gentlemen, not through a red clinic, but we will do that through having a very good social welfare system in this country. We will ensure, ladies and gentlemen, that every boy, every girl, every man and every woman in this country who needs support from the government will get that support, but it will come not through the power act, but through a social welfare system that is well organized, that is well arranged, and ensure that it is done on the basis of need. Right now, you have PALREX standing in judgment over the people of this country. PALREX decide who gets $300 and who goes hungry. That should not be. That should not be. PALREX decide who gets fertilizer delivered in the dead of night. That should not be. Fertilizers going to non-farmers while the real farmers, the real workers, they're struggling. And fertilizers are going. We will ensure, ladies and gentlemen, that this process is fixed. It is a shame. It is a scandal. It is completely horrible what this government has done to the people of this country. To the extent where, ladies and gentlemen, some of you are in your homes tonight, you will have loved to be out there with us in the rain and the wonderful weather listening. But instead, you have to sit in your homes and listen, because you do not want to be seen outside with the United Workers Party. What a country is this? What kind of country is this? What kind of country? Here we, our very first part of our constitution calls for the freedom of assembly, the rights of the people of this country to associate with any political party, with anything that they want, and yet you are afraid to do so because of this Labour Party. Ladies and gentlemen, I can assure you, when the United Workers Party takes over the reins of government in the next few months, because it is coming.

0: hail the people of Dominica. We hail be a government to all the people of this country. And that is one of the reasons why, ladies and gentlemen, we have already announced our national health insurance scheme.
1: That is it.
0: That is caring about people. Because with a national health insurance scheme, every boy, every girl, every man, every woman, every child, every baby born in this country will be covered under an insurance policy. That is what we're about, ladies and gentlemen. That is what we're talking about, caring for all Dominicans. So that the same insurance, ma'am, you have in your peace, I will have as the Prime Minister.
1: Very good!
0: For me and my family, the same insurance you have for you and your family, I will have. Now I want you to compare that. Compare that approach, ladies and gentlemen, to a Prime Minister who beats his chest and mocks the people of this country by saying, I have mine, where is yours? Reminds me of when we were children and we would tell them, you'd make a comment and you'd tell them, you don't have that though, bear. That is shocking for a Prime Minister. A man who's supposed to be caring for all the people. Telling them, and he is in a position to know something about it, does nothing about it. And then we hear from the Douglas about his thoughts. Talking about we already have a national insurance scheme, just go to the Prime Minister. Ever see his scary more than man?
1: What happens?
0: God forbid. I don't understand, man. Or you can tell me that you have an insurance scheme that goes to a Prime Minister. Ladies and gentlemen, this is serious. This is serious. And I go through the length and breadth of this country, and there are still Dominicans who look you straight in the eye and say that they'll be voting the Labour Party. And my question is, why? Why would you vote a government that does not care about you? Why would you vote a government that has projects in your community and you cannot work? Chinese, Taiwanese, Cubans, Thailand from Thailand, Thailanders, what do you call them? And you want to tell me we are where we are today because we allow this government to ride on our backs for too long. And so, ladies and gentlemen, we are taking back this country. The way that the Labour Party I announced tonight, right here in the MP, at this time, tonight, we announce that the reign of the Dominican Labour Party is over. The peace is over.

Yes. It is rolling from Capuchin to Kashaku. From Salisbury to Collihoe. From Brentford to Delhi.

0: And so we are pumped up. It's a vibe. It's a good vibe. Nous la souffert. À ma gloire, ma salle. Nous la souffert. C'est misère à son misère à son misère. And well, and thank you. Need to thank me. You should give me a dollar from that as well. Because you only came to $9 when we announced the $12. That is where, ladies and gentlemen, this government moved. Because we announced that we would give $12 an hour, and they quickly went ahead and moved it from $7.50 to $9. You mean all that time, 27 years, you know? And your mind not telling you that it's time to at least raise that $1,000. You cannot leave on $1,000 because of a single room in Dominica, around most of Roseau, is already $700. So if you're making $1,000, it'll be $700 in rent. Kiss out the machine. What are you going to eat? How are you going to pay your bills? How are you going to feed your children? And so, ladies and gentlemen, we have an opportunity with the United Workers Party to build a better Dominica for all of Dominica. And as well, we want to join with you in the diaspora. We know some of you have not always been kind to us here in Dominica, because some of you have come down in support of this Labour Party government. But I'm sure if you're honest with yourself, if you're one of those who came to vote for the Labour Party in 2014 or in 2019 or in 2009, I'm hoping and I'm hopeful that your conscience right now, that you're keeping tabs of what's going on in Dominica. Because if you're keeping tabs, you would know, as Danny told you earlier, that 55 cents spent by any Dominican goes to the government in taxes. And that is the reason why we have said over and over again that under the 10 pillars, we are going to streamline our tax system. We are going to make our tax easier, simpler, and cheaper.
1: All right, Dominique just said there, wow. Speech there in Tarish from the leader of the United Workers Party. Sometime later, we'll share some of what came from Marigot in the weekend for Mr. Delbert Paris and his team.

0: 10:03. Hello, talk to me. Yes, uh-huh.
1: That is not Parish, it's Yampis.
0: Yampis, sorry. Yampis. Yampis. Yampis. Yampis. Oh, you? I still crying. I still
1: okay,
0: crying.
1: All right.
0: All right. Thank you. Thank you. Yes. Yampis. My apologies there. Yeah, Yampis. Speaking on Friday at Yampis.

0: Somebody said, Matt, why has the people of Dominica not heard from Dr. Philbert Aaron? Is he not working on our behalf as an ambassador? The people of Antigua keep hearing from the ambassador to the United States, yet we don't hear anything from ours regarding this immigration issue. Well, I think I spoke to Mr. Through a text message to Mr. Aaron. So maybe I'll do the same, try to contact him on this serious immigration issue affecting Dominicans. Hello, talk to me, yes?
1: My beloved brother, blessings again.
0: Blessings to you.
1: Thanks. Matelke, I do not want to come blowing whistle or trumpet or singing praises or anything, but I love reminding. Can you remember a guy who asked the question, what will be the tonnage of the straw that will break the camel back, Matt?
0: Can you remember what? His name?
1: No, can you recall the guy that used to say that very often?
0: Yes, I think, Mr. something from Laplane, was it it?
1: The person that is talking to you, what will be the tonnage of the straw that will break the camel back, Matt? And I ask, if coming events cast the shadows before them, when the events are upon you, how can you be preoccupied looking for shadows? What we are looking for is where we are looking from, Matt. I saw the judgment, Matt. Why didn't Russia or China went to Maduro rescue, Matt? So tell that lunatic who think that he's secured, Matt, let him continue to play with fire. Matt, something fear to tread where some kind of thing. I just forget it.
0: Mm-hmm.
1: Fools go where wise men fear to tread, something like that, Matt.
0: Mm-hmm.
1: I think that's what it meant. That's the way it goes. Fools tread where the wise fear to go. Some kind of stuff like that. Matt, all of that is happening to us. I saw it because I can add, but it's not too high, is 1 and 1 is 2. And I sometimes like to say it's 11 more. Am I wrong, Matt? If you see 1 and 1 and you say it's 11?
0: A lot of people think that way, yes. Some people say 50. 5 and 5 is 55, yes, we know.
1: Yeah, 5 and 5 is 55. You check? So, Matt, 5 plus 5 is 55. Matt, I am just saying, what is happening? And I keep throwing Nico Powell, and I tell you, Matt, the world has taken a turn for the worse. Matt, be careful. I do not want to elaborate because through the years,
0: I think blessings the saying. I couldn't remember at the time. Says fools rush in where angels fear to tread. Yes.
1: That's it. Fools rush in where angels fear to tread. Thanks for the correction. Thank you. Matt, I saw the game Skerrit was playing. He was playing with fire. Skerrit is like a child who steals his mother's jewelry box or take it to play. Not steal. And he have it playing all by the road and somebody tell him, look at lollipop, and they take a chain. Somebody say, look at biscuit, and they take a diamond ring. Matt, do you know how naive a child can be, Matt? They lack the intelligence, the foresight, or the vision to know things and the value of things, Matt. So Skerrit rushed to China, secretly break diplomatic ties with Taiwan, who just gave him a check for a couple millions of dollars, and they had to block it, and formulate ties with China. Matt, if Greystone was Skerrit interpreter, you know the amount of a quagmire, a wet, swampy, and sticky area Skerrit find itself in, Matt. So no wonder. That's the end result, Matt. When you have America, people say what you want about America and Europe. Matt, might is right. Matt, are you not seeing them displaying the same might is right in Dominica?
0: Mm-hmm.

0: These people are more sophisticated and dangerous than all you. They do not trust all you because they know themselves, and you all are just, because you're just born. These little specks of dust in the archipelago. These little islands in the Caribbean Sea, man, this chain of islands, who think they can come and force America hands and they want something substantive for them to stop selling passport. Matt, you don't find this fool's bold face, Matt. After you violating global security by selling the country's patrimony, your passports, to make billions, terrorists, all criminals, all kind of people have them people your passport. Now you're telling them people you want something substantive, so for you to stop selling your passports like Balao Pafi, Neymar. So I'm just saying, all of all you who thought that was just another madman, another illiterate, did not go to school, another fool who want to come and express himself and articulate, trying to articulate matters that is above and beyond his comprehension. But stay in your lane. Little education is a dangerous thing. That's what they have hit me with on programs for years, and all manner of insults. Now I'm watching the judgment on Dominica, Matt. Why am I not surprised? Blessings.
1: Somebody says, all the man wants people to do is to come and see him. Not allowing the appropriate minister to help and deal with people, then recommend to him. This is dictatorship in Dominica.

0: On the telephone, hello, talk to me. Yes.
1: Good morning. How are you, man?
0: Morning. I'm trying my best under the circumstances.
1: Did you have a good weekend?
0: I did try. Well, I was a little disappointed yesterday, but I did.
1: Well, Martin, everything, you know, they're going to be a loser and a winner.
0: Of course.
1: And everybody deserves a chance in life because nothing lasts forever. It's only a prime minister we have in Dominica that believes that he will last forever as the leader of the Labour Party and prime minister in Dominica, and there will be no change. But I just want to know this morning that the blue wave is coming, and I just want to congratulate Dr. Thompson Fontaine, oh my God, on a job, well done at that meeting, Matt. Listen to Dr. Fontaine there.
0: Mm-hmm.
1: I mean, just have a passion, and he really.
0: He was on fire.
1: Oh yes, Matt, and I have to congratulate him and tell him that a job well done. And I mean, Matt, we as a people and a country, look at all what we are going through right now. We can't even travel the way we want or we used to, Matt. You know, everybody just understands still, Matt. And listening to Dr. Thompson Fontaine, God has put hope in that man to let us know that, you know, just as though he had saved the people from Pharaoh and all the others wicked set of people that had holding down his people, that he has Dr. Fontaine there to save us. And we just have to come together, Matt, and support that man fully. Forget what said, rather than support the man and go with the flow, Matt, because the blue wave is coming, and I'm telling you, Matt, I'm feeling it. You know, last night I was in a meeting in Marigot, I listened to all the speakers there, Matt, and everybody did a fair job, Matt, no matter what it is.
0: Mm-hmm.
1: You know, we are all human and nobody's perfect. And I could tell you, Matt, that I am very, very pleased and I'm happy that everybody's getting together to do what we have to do, because we're fighting for one accord, Matt. It's to save this country, save these people, and to save all people to have a better life, Matt, to eat and drink better, to live better, Matt, to do the things we used to do, Matt. I mean, Matt, we're just in a cage right now, and we have to be free from that. And we're going to be free from that when we put ourselves together and support Dr. Thompson Fontaine, and so that he could take us all from that, because the man has it. Congrats again, Doc, and keep up the good work. Love you.
0: All right, somebody wanted me to remind me of this clip. I think I played it earlier, of Mr. Austria, former minister, former senior government minister under the Labour Party. Mr. Austria, yes.
2: When you travel through the Caribbean, they don't ask if you come from Dominica. They ask if you come from scary country. God will ask you if you come from Dr. Scary Country.
0: Say, tell that to Trump now.

Again, sometime later, I will speak to the piece of legislation that prohibits entry of aliens from following coming into America. We are on that list.

0: Hello, talk to me on the telephone. Are you there? Yes.
1: All I tell in the morning, I come in long for my fried rice morning for 1 o'clock.
0: Did I bet any fried rice morning with you?
1: I come in long for my fried rice morning.
0: You
1: 1 o'clock. What I tell in you, you want to call it answer your phone because it's too easy. You want to play starry, and at the 11th hour, you want to. I'm saying about what is happening Saturday and what is happening Saturday. You lucky, you refuse to get on also and be getting $500. My lunch is $25, so you save $475.
0: All right, my brother. We'll talk a little later, man. I hope you made some money yesterday. Hello, talk to me on the telephone, yes?
2: Yes, Mr. Pelty, fireman touching this. How are you doing, Mr. Pelty?
0: I'm doing fireman. How are you doing, fireman?
2: Well, Mr. Pelty, when I talking to you, I have to cut me off faster than other people saying things on the road in this floor. Listen to me well, Mr. Pelty. Mr. Pelty, how many weeks in a month?
0: Oh, you should know the answer to that.
2: You ask me a question, Mr. Belter.
0: I'm answering. I say you should know the answer to that, don't you?
2: Listen to me a little bit, right?
0: Right.
2: They say 7 days in a week, right?
0: Okay.
2: Now, 2 weeks is 14 days.
0: Yeah.
2: Now, 4 weeks is 28 days, I do ourselves. How you get 31 days in a month and 30 days and then kind of thing? Now, back to the occasion now. Mr. Belter, you know something? You know, some people, that's why you can't talk about them kind of people there, you know. Some of them, they have the hygiene problem, right? And beside that, it's slaves today. After all what this slave go through in their life, Rasta. Boy, black people work so much in this world. We suffer in all different ways than from Rastafari. No politician in the Caribbean there can never save black people's problem. It's America and the European Rasta that was giving the black people train to the alligators. The same European America that's been to Africa. Take all the resources. Take the people. Take our culture. Bring it to their people. Their country, build their country, build their people and put us in separation. Right away, I'm the greatest leader in our country, Rastaman. What is that little garbage for playing with all you educated, all you smart people? Smart is foolish people and the best intelligent. Know yourself, know your future, know your foundation. Find all yourself, but any man or woman that against.
0: But you're saying all of that to say what? Are you saying all of that to say that? You want me to engage with you? You're saying all of that to say what?
2: Repeat.
0: I'm saying you're saying all of that to say what?
2: Because why, Mr. President, you can't tell me America always taking advantage of them. We, the Caribbean people, and Africa, all different ways and from. Also, Europe, who take advantage of us. And today, and some little dumb people that have no sense, untidy, smelling strong. Not having
0: No. We can't come here allow you to insult people that way, my brother. You can speak, and let's stay straight. But I will not allow you to, of course, insult persons on the ground there, okay? You are Dominican too. Are you smelling strong? No, you're not, right? And I will not allow anybody to say that you're smelling strong and you're stupid and you're this and that. No. Just stay in your lane, my brother. Let's have a conversation and don't fall in the gutter, okay? Let's raise the conversation, brother. Okay, thank you very much. I hope you understand, huh? Allow people to respect you, and you will respect other people as well, huh? Please, Ella, talk to me on the telephone. Yes, 10:18. Talk to me, yes.
3: Yes, my good morning. Sometimes some people can be so strange. Okay, I agree the Americans, the Europeans, the whatever thing. But who were the people that sold us into slavery? It was some of our own people, right?
0: That's true.
3: So tell the person when they call in, know their history before they talk. And even today, who's selling us back into slavery? It's our own people. Locally grown, locally born. Our own people. So tell the person to know their history. Thank you.
0: Thank you.

Yeah, somebody's asked me to play the Thompson Fountain clip in Marigot, where he once again called for unity within the party and reminds us that the common enemy is in the Dominican Labour Party. When I find it, I'll play it, okay?

0: All right, hello, talk to me on the telephone. Are you there? Some people.
1: Morning, Matt. As young people talk stupidness on your phone, just stop deposing. Thank you.
0: Thank you, thank you, thank you. Sometimes you have to allow persons to express themselves, but once you get starting to get it insultive, I will cut you off.

Somebody's asking, Matt, isn't the old voters list of May 2025 going to be used for the by-election? So how could they get away with adding new names to that list for the Roseau North constituency without them being spotted? As Danny and his team have to do, all Danny and his team has to do is to use the May 2025 list, which they are now using for the confirmation, and compare it to the list that will be published for the by-election to identify the newly added names. Okay, 449-3095-9697. Wow. If you're a new voter, you may be added to the list. Huh? If you're a new voter. Meaning you have never registered to vote before.

0: Somebody wanted to hear something from Mr. Austria I played earlier. So, okay, here you go.
1: When you travel through the Caribbean, they don't ask if you come from Dominica. They ask if you come from scary country. God will ask you if you come from Dr. Scary Country.
0: So, that's all he said. Like, so I just asked, I followed and I asked, well, maybe we should tell that to Trump because he's the one being hard on us. So we could say, tell him you came from Scary Country. 449-3095-9697. Here, ignorance, illiteracy is a disease. Here's this clown called Fireman. Yet his leader insisted on having his children born in the USA. His wife holds a green card, and PM loves the US to the point he owns a home. But these are some of these people who are cursing America. Hello, talk to me on the telephone. Are you here? Good.
2: Good morning, Matt. Good morning, Matt.
0: Morning to you, my brother. How you doing? How you doing?
2: Matt, boots on the ground.
0: Yes.
2: Rose enough, Pastor. They cannot fool us. Matt, I want you to realize that the people of Rose enough actually are the frontline people in Dominica politics. If you want to go down in the history, you'll go back to Rose enough and you'll see the people voting in one direction. And they have changed different representatives, but they always on the positive side. That's Rose enough. Matt, when a person take your purse with, let's say, $500 in it, and the person have $500 of your money moving around, but every time they see you, they're giving you a coin, $1, and you can go around raising your hand saying that's the best man it has. But he's spending the hundreds of your dollars on himself, always sharp and nice. But the $1 he's giving you can only buy the half tongue of sugar. You don't know these people there will never see the light of day to understand when they've been fooled. The pirates have taken them on a ride. And the devil the pirates put on them is for them to always believe that the pirates working for them, while the billions of dollars of Dominica money is outside, and you're hearing what Donald Trump and the America positive people passing on us. We, the innocents of Dominica, that have been giving people the right to work with our purse. Rose enough, we're not going to do that. And people of Rose enough, stand up, and we're going to prove to them that they're not going to bring who they want to vote in our constituency. We have stopped them in the past. We will stop them again. And that is the place they're going to have the biggest fight if they want to bring people in Rose enough to fight. Don't raise us up because we have a funny set of hands. We just like them Guadalupe. I say boots on the ground and bye-bye.
0: All right, bye-bye. People of Rose enough standing, huh? Why would you want to infiltrate the people of Rose enough and bring people from the outside to register in that constituency? An act of desperation, that is.

Lads, good morning, lads. Happy Monday to all my soccer fans. I hope some of you made some monies over the weekend, and I hope some of you did not go too hard on the betting and you lost a lot of money or other possessions. Man, I mean, no wonder we're being called football countries, you know? You call yourself a politician, and that's a thing by Austria. That's something to even talk about, and people want to listen to it. I mean, somebody actually went on a podium and said that kind of a thing. What nonsense! I mean, this is really low grade. I mean, like, this is like little children, grown men with wives. They're supposed to be pleasing. How are you doing that when that's the way you speak? I mean, come on. Really, scary country, doctors, but oh my God. Yeah, really. I mean, how low can you go? This is just childish. This is like, you know, you're a grown man and you call yourself a politician and people were clapping at that. What is wrong with my people? What's wrong with my people? A lot of you act like you went to school on the white bus. Stop it. I'm just saying, lads. Have a good morning, everybody. Thank you. Bye-bye.

0: Good morning. How are you doing? It's already 10:30 in the morning, 10:29. Yes. Good morning.
1: Matt, good morning. I'm compelled to call this morning. And it's because it's a serious matter. And the serious matter is this. I'm not sure if Dominicans realize, or the people or the various sectors in Dominica realize, the impending law and the fact that Dominica has made it on a list of possible countries where citizens can be banned from entering the United States. But I think what is equally concerning to me is this. You know, one, that a prominent businessman in Dominica, with all his money, all his largesse, was recently elected president of the Caribbean Tourism Association. A leading businessman in Latin America and the Caribbean was denied a visa from entering the United States. Am I correct?
0: Yes, you are.
1: Matt, what is troubling about that is the fact that this happened and not one national or civic organization expressed any concern, any solidarity, or made any statement on the matter. And that has been happening, I think we say can happen, for the past 8 weeks, and I have been monitoring. There has been no official statement on the fact, on that fact. So I'm going to call his name. If Gregor Nassif, with all his regional, national influence, both in terms of business and tourism, and information technology and other engineering concerns, was denied an entry in the United States. The question must be asked, how many people of lesser influence and notoriety will be affected by this new law and this policy? What is equally alarming and definitely amazing, Matt, is that this is a tourism man. There was no statement by the Dominica Tourism Association. Okay? There was no statement by any organization involving tourism in Dominica. Not the Tourism Association, not the Tour Guiding Association, not the Taxi Association, not the Discover Dominica Authority, not the Ministry of Tourism. Nothing of the sort. Today we have this thing upon us. And you know what, Matt? Of businessmen and ordinary people will be affected at that. Just think of the number of Dominicans who go to the United States, one, on business, for conferences, for meetings, and to promote Dominica as an upcoming tourism destination. We're building an international airport. The majority of our tourists come from the United States, and no one has spoken about it. Matt, not only has the tourism sector not spoken out, the Dominica Association of Industry and Commerce is equally silent and almost mute, inactive, and you could almost say inanimate about the whole thing. The Dominica Employers Federation has been silent. The Dominica Trade Union and other unions have been silent on the matter. The churches, how many pastors love to travel to the United States before they get a little holiday and they boast about it? How many priests, how many clergy in Dominica enjoy the opportunity to go to the United States for holidays or to preach or to do all kind of things like that? And every sector of Dominica has been silent on an pending ban on Dominicans traveling to the United States. This is totally and certainly alarming and one of long-term concern for Dominicans. And the question is, why is it that organizations responsible for business, for people's welfare, for medical needs, the medical association has not spoken about it, the insurance companies have not spoken about it, all of these people who stand to lose from the opportunity of Dominicans entering the United States for tourism, for business, for education, for trade, for industrial relations, all of them are silent, as if it's not going to affect them at all. Matt, I really, for the likes of me, cannot understand what has happened to Dominicans, that their tongues seem to be too heavy, that they seem to be cut, or they are fearful to speak, or some reason, not even in matters affecting them personally, And what is even worse is that there are people who subscribe to organizations, civic organizations, which are supposed to advocate for, represent, and speak on behalf of their very own members. They are silent. I'm not sure if they understand the seriousness of the repercussions and implications when Dominicans are denied entry to the United States of America. I mean, not that the United States is heaven on earth or anything that is so splendid nowadays, but it is a major market. It is a door, a window of opportunities for many people.
0: But let me,
1: it is a global trading market and center. It is an international sporting center. Yes?
0: Let me just add, Simeon, if this continues, it means that our tourism will be affected, because I know Donald Trump and his team will, you know, almost stop the cruise ships from coming to Dominica. It'll just continue.
1: But that is precisely what I'm saying. Why I'm saying the tour guiding association is silent, the taxi association is silent. That is exactly what I said at the beginning. People do not realize the far-reaching implications of that and the complications that are going to arrive for the average Dominican, and not only the average Dominican, because remember, I started with Mr. Gregor Nassif. He has all the money in the world to prove he's able to sustain it, because one of the things they ask for is your ability to sustain yourself financially. He is able to stay in perhaps the most expensive hotels in every city in New York, and one of the things they ask for is your domicile. Okay? This man has all the capabilities, possibilities, and capacity to enter the United States, and he was denied. And you mean to tell me, not even in solidarity with him, who heads the regional organization, who's a champion for tourism, that the Tourism Association, the Ministry of Tourism, or the, Discover Dominica Authority, had the guts, okay, or whatever fortitude to make a statement, to stand up, or to say something to the average Dominican. And the other organizations that are supposed to be entwined with every sector of Dominica is also silent. And yet we're building an international airport. Yet we're talking about the expansion of the cruise ship roof. Yet we're talking about the enhancement of the Rosso, of the Rosso enhancement project. Yet we're talking about building all these other things that will directly benefit from the connection or the ability to access the United States. I don't understand what is happening. What is happening to Dominicans that they are just silent, they are just numb, they are just dumb to everything that is stifling them and choking the life out of them and denying their sustainability, their continuation of life, and their ability to live a decent life? What is happening to our people in Dominica?
0: Simeon, I will tell you
1: what
0: that
1: is happening?
0: People don't understand. I will say a number of Dominicans don't understand the repercussions of that, or what's going to happen.
1: They don't understand. Matt, have you seen the list of countries involved?
0: Or they refuse to understand. They refuse to understand.
1: Can you ask me, what is Dominica doing among the list of countries on that list? I read the bill. I read the proposed bill. I read up on the representative Mace, who's going to propose the bill. I read up on the background and the origin of that. You know, and Dominicans are not informing themselves. They're not opening their eyes. They're not opening their ears. They're not making their tongue light to decide, well, okay, something has to be done about it. And the government of Dominica is not even been held accountable. Okay? Yes, the opposition have spoken about it, but they have to take a lead. It's time for the opposition of them to take a concrete and precise step in challenging the government in power to deal with this and to respond to it. For the sake and the benefit of Dominicans, we cannot treat this lightly. Trinidad is the country with one of the most crime in the Caribbean. They have not been banned. Jamaica is the country leading the world in exporting marijuana and drugs. They have not been banned. The people of the Dominican Republic are noted for having gangs in the United States. They have not been banned. Guyana is one of the leading crime countries in the Caribbean. They have not been banned. And so my question to them is, what is Dominica, a small Caribbean country of 65,000 people, 289 square miles, without any leading export, whose main dependency now is tourism, finding itself on a list? Almost half of Dominicans have family in the United States. Many of the ministers of government have their children studying in the United States. There are people in Dominica who have their grandparents and their parents and their children in the United States, and you're coming to tell me that organizations are silent on that? Well, but I think today is the day to call on the churches, to call on the trade unions, to call on the Dominican Association of Industry and Commerce, if they exist at all or they have any value or purpose or direction, for the Dominican Employers Federation, who are responsible for take all of those things, you know, to be able to deal with it. All these people who are seaworn by these different companies, Archipelago Trading, Belfast Estate Limited, all their marketing personnel, do they realize that all these people who are promoting and advertising for events in Dominica, their marketing personnel might be denied an opportunity to travel to the United States? Are they realizing that?
0: Well, Simeon, I've heard.
1: I've
0: analyzed that. You know, most people in Dominica are the authorities trying to protect the CBI. So they're not taking the kind of steps that has to be taken to, you know, stop.
1: But if the CBI...
0: That's a cog in the wheel, right?
1: Matt, I have said over and over and over, this is a time to return to sane governance. And you know, just as I called some time ago for a grassroots consultation on the airport, the government has the resources to call Dominicans to some national consultation on the way forward. First of all, in principle, I do not believe in the sale of passport, right? From a purely economic standpoint, we know that there are countries in the world that have sold passports. Malta is a thriving example, for instance, even the United States. So when the government makes the argument that people, passport selling or dual, Switzerland is one of the leading dual citizenship countries in the world. And I know that because when I worked in Switzerland some time ago, I was offered a Swiss passport, which I turned down. Okay? And so therefore, Matt, there are countries in the world which sell, have dual citizenship. But the point is, Matt, those countries are not a threat to the United States as Dominica and as the countries that have been listed are. And if we know it's racist, some of the countries that are on the list, I wonder how they ended up there in the first place. So one, you can look at it twofold. Okay? Yes, it might be racist. Yes, it might be United States employing double standards. Yes, the United States, we know with hegemony, is trying to ensure that they threaten and put into the back against the wall small island developing defenseless states. Don't forget they have the track record of doing it. Yes, they may be doing it. But you see, we have to understand that and accept the fact that my investment program has been detrimental to Dominica in many respects. It's been detrimental to Dominicans because, by and large, the vast majority of Dominicans have not benefited from it. And I'll talk about that just now. It's been detrimental because the name of the country of Dominica has become one among pariah states. Mm-hmm. It's been detrimental because we do not know who have the passports. It's been detrimental because the government has not properly accounted for the funds of the CBI program. We do not know who has passports. We do not know who's selling passports. We do not know how much passports have been sold. So there has been complete and absolute lack of transparency, which the government must be held accountable to now. And so therefore it is time the government comes to and then because of the economic reasons, perhaps the government can be wise and say, let us now get back to the drawing board where we can have some national consultation on the way forward. Speaks about putting all the olive branches and talking to the opposition. He says he wants a national government of national unity in the next. Well, tell him put his money where his mouth is and call the opposition together and everybody and discuss round table as to if we have to have a healthy dual citizenship program or passport CBI program, what is it going to be? And come clean to the people of Dominica. Matt, do you know that if the government of Dominica had established something called a sovereign fund, maybe people like Dr. Fountain or other economists, if the government of Dominica, for instance, established something like a sovereign fund, where they say, well, look, every passport sold, a certain percentage of it goes into the consolidated fund or sovereign fund for Dominicans, and they would give it certain subheadings. So for education, so much for health, so much for communication, so much for culture, so much for sports, so much for housing. So much. If the government had done that and they would say, okay, with all the billions of dollars that have been sold, we're establishing a sovereign fund with subheadings whereby you would put a percentage of those funds received from the passport into that fund for the national development of Dominica. Not only that, the government, look at the population of Dominica. If the government, if all the money has been collected, I'd say, okay, what is the population of Dominica? Fine. We're going to nominally put under, for each Dominican, a certain percentage. If it's 1% or 2%, in the name of every Dominican, say at the National Bank or somewhere, so that every Dominican would have the opportunity to benefit from those funds personally and individually. People could maybe join to it to pay off their mortgages. People could maybe join to it to pay off debt. People could maybe join to it for all the different things. That happens. There are many countries that have established sovereign funds for and on behalf of their citizens based on the income from the country. And so when the country reaches a position whereby they need funds, the government simply goes into it to address those needs. This thing has not been done. And so we find ourselves in a situation today where Dominicans have not benefited except for a select few, where people do not know where the money has gone except for a few projects that are coming on. Yes, we're getting an international airport. Thank God after 50, 60, 70 years, thank God for that. Yes, other things have been done. But by and large, we see the economic situation in Dominica today. And because our economic situation is so dire, now we are being faced with a blanket blocking of going to one of the major economic blocks in Dominica to live and survive and thrive. That might be denied to Dominicans and people quiet under a blanket, continuing to drink warm and see one pretending as if nothing matters.
0: Serious business there, serious, because we're not taking, as I said, Simeon, this matter seriously. You know, the group of
1: this calls for national consultation. This calls for some national consultation. And the organizations and people who represent Dominica ought not to be afraid of organizing themselves, number one, of deciding further what are they going to do, and to demand some form of action. We have an ambassador to the United States. What is happening? We have this, we have that one, we have that into America. And all these people who are enjoying the spoils of the finances of Dominica in the United States cannot make representation not to nobody. Remember in 2009, Vince Henderson and the Prime Minister said they had close relations with Trump, where Trump was going to build a hotel somewhere in Portsmouth. You remember that was one of their big things? You remember that? Mm-hmm. They had his number then to engage with him. Why can't they engage him now? How does Dominica end up there? And nobody is telling us how our name end up there. What is the purpose? What is the reason? What is the background? What has been happening? Nobody can explain to the people of Dominica why our name is on that list. Nobody. And if it is, we have gotten there by some transgressions of judgments or bad policy or misdirection or other. Fix it up. Fix it up for the people of Dominica, for the future of the young children of Dominica. Fix it up for the artists in Dominica who go regularly to the United States and perform for the DJs and the bouillon artists. Fix it up for the sports athletes in Dominica who have to go overseas and benefit from some. Fix it up for the business and tourism people. Fix it up for the taxi. Fix it up for the hotel setup. Fix it up. Fix it up. And it's time that happens. People are too silent in this country. And I don't understand, what is it that things are affecting Dominicans on a daily basis? Yes, they can ignore some. Yes, some things might be partisan political. Yes, some things might be divisive. Yes, some things might be not worth taking up. But this one is worth taking up. This one is worth being united on. This one is worth people talking about. This one is worth now unity more than ever. This one is worth a challenge to the government to say, okay, you have heard. Let's come now. Let's talk this over. Let's sit down face to face and come up with a solution to this thing. When is it going to happen? I don't think Dominican parents are understanding the fact that soon when their children are graduating in the United States, they will not be able to go to their children's graduation. I'm not sure if Dominicans understand that when they need medical help now through Master and all those places who can fly them to Miami, they may not be able to enter. I'm not sure. Are people understanding the implications of this and the complications that are going to arise? Oh, come on, man.
0: Fix it up, Simeon. Thank you very much. We've got to go. Thank you. Saying it as it is, We don't understand the repercussions, the implications there. Some people don't understand or prefer not to understand, but it's going to have serious implications, eh? Repercussions, I say, you understand the bill there, you know, to ban Dominica from entering the United States. That's very serious. Hello, talk to me on the telephone. We have a few.
2: Yeah, minutes. Matt, just quickly, let Please. Me give thanks to Mr. Joseph. Matt, these are the people I'm talking about when I talk about collective leadership. Not plural. Not singular, it is plural. Matt, you remember me on Kyrie, you know I mean, Matt, I have came a long way, Matt, all right?
0: Yep.
2: You used to be hosting, you know I was one of your favorite callers, and if I follow you to Q, and Matt, people have to learn to read and educate themselves, study words and meaning, learn to contextualize things. You see, like what that great contribution brother have just delivered there, Matt? You cannot hear him and say, oh, he hate the government. Can you tell me, what did he say? Can you explain in what context did he say things against the government? Or is he just being serious, critical in critiquing rather than criticizing? Matt, we are where we think we're heading. Matt, you have been to China with Rusia or somebody. Have you been to China, Matt?
0: I've been to China, yes, on two occasions.
2: Okay. Many years. Matt, you know you have the PRC, the People's Republic of China. That's the political party, Matt. Do you know it's scary twinned the Dominican Lethal Party with the PRC, Matt? China is a one-party state, even if they have some sham calling election and all that foolishness. That's why he came up and talked about he will be having a government of national unity after the election. So, Matt, when we look at things, Matt, look, the brother is telling us, all what he's suggesting, Matt, are asking, what is it why we are where we are? Why is it we are inactive? Matt, all what he's suggesting or questioning, it's all of the above. Is OBI, is Saucier, is voodoo, dictatorship, bribery, victimization, fearfulness, all of that is in it. And the man of that caliber, this brother who just spoke, people of that caliber, need to set up some regular discussion, in a some town hall discussion, trying to do something to entice the people, or go meet them where they are, go in the ghettos every now and then, and try to talk to people in a setting where they have a mic, and people can talk and express themselves. Matt, in time of all these great minds, Dominicans were much more astute. They were much more educated now, Matt. Dominicans all scared on them not to give them a CO. Now they give them a thing they call high grade. Where is the cannabis industry to at least set them on a footing of independence? No, you have to keep begging. You have to keep killing one another, deflecting attention from the hardcore criminals. So China, and I do not believe that is no international airport, Matt. That is a Chinese project, and I think what is in Crispin Gregoire, he have his doubts. He's not that optimistic, Matt, and me myself have my suspicions and not being optimistic as well. So I want to say, Matt, for us to see a change, all the little talk is who can ready you. But, Matt, a growing, swelling movement, Matt, like the Papi Baptist psychology and political strategy to engage the Dominica family. When I talk about family, I'm talking about us collectively.
0: All right, caller, we need to move on at this time, okay? Many more phone calls are coming in there. Many more phone calls. Hello, talk to me on the telephone, yes, but we have to take this seriously. Are you there, caller?
3: Yes, you should take it seriously. Good morning, my brother.
0: Morning
3: How
0: to you.
3: Yes, and to your listeners. Matt, I sent you two voice notes earlier before Simeon came on in the same subject matter, Matt. And I've always tell you, the kind of people we are is to our own detriment. The kind of mentality of a wait and see, or the kind of nonsense I heard a while ago, the fireman calling somebody, giving maybe when they should be giving facts and educating people, man. There's a problem that we have. The things that we need to do and should be speaking up and standing on, we do nothing about it until it's too late. By the time we stand up, because Simeon or no one else should have to be called a business association, the tourism industry, and anybody to stand up, because that is your bread and butter, man. He mentioned one thing I told you before, that Trump has the propensity to stop any tourist boat from coming to any country in the Caribbean. All you have to do is check them, and that's it. It don't have to be policy. Okay, he wake up tomorrow and he's tired of one thing or the other, or somebody say something he don't like, and that's how he operates. Now, let us go to the facts. The people looking at Skerrit as a god. But Skerrit has been wrong. And he keeps running the country like he's his own mother bank account. He go for money under his mother bed. But here, the European Union warned him. Bring the money home. The Americans warned him. Okay, but you're still selling people passport to come to the Shengdeng nation, Matt. The Shengdeng nation is predominantly Europe. All right? North and Western Europe. The United States and Canada. Those are the nations that people want to travel to most of all. And they are the ones that people buy the passport to go to. Not to go to China, to anywhere that is not. That's not their interest. So when you do nothing about it and you thumb your nose at the powers that be, you're cutting your people out of a daily bread. And that's what this guy has done. They just neglected these people. To hell with them, because we could get passports to Chinese, Iranian, all kind of criminals. And this is why the problem is. It now becomes a national security issue and makes it worse. America is in war with Iran. Okay? And you have all these passports floating around selling like hot bread. It's dashing you selling a phone. You cannot keep doing that to the best business that you have in your passport business. They are the ones that are selling the passport, so to speak. People buying it to go to the United States, to England, to Canada. Those are the nations. Sweden, that kind of nation. And they tell you what you need to do, and you refuse to do it. So they're cutting it out.
0: Well, I'm telling you, Andy, I'll play you a clip sometime later from Mr. Brown in Antigua. And this guy seems so determined to stick with the CBI, huh? That they prepare to take the risk and don't care about the consequences of that decision. Seaman is so right and on point. Some Dominicans behave like they drink, stay without talking and understanding how the tea. Oh, you mean that there's a drink? They drank the understanding tea? Without talking and understanding tea. That's what you mean? Oh my God. So they drank something. It's 11:01. Is it? No, it's 3 minutes to. Hello, talk to me. Yes? Uh-huh. Quickly, please.
4: Hi.
0: Yes.
4: Hi, good morning.
0: Morning to you, sir.
4: Let me start by saying I agree with Simeon's call for national consultation. But I think there's something else we need to take a look at. Because it's not just Dominicans who are silent. Back in June, I don't know whether your audience will want to deliver it or not, or probably not, but I want to put it on the table. Back in June, I posted a letter, an open letter, to the leaders of Caribbean nations, because they have also been silent. Now, that was when this bill was not yet put forward.
0: Okay.
4: And I'm not sure that the bill will pass anyhow, but I think there's something we need to take note of. Caribbean leaders was silent at the way Dominicans and Antiguans are being treated by the United States. They said nothing. They are saying nothing. They're not concerned at how Haiti is treated, how Cuba is being treated. So not just Dominicans who have been silent. But at the same time, I also heard Simeon saying, why aren't other countries of the Caribbean included? And we haven't yet asked the question, why is anybody under this? Why is any nation banning everybody from a particular nation because of what certain people are doing in that nation? Just yesterday, I listened to an exchange being made in the American House. I think it's in the House, asking about collective punishment. Why is America collectively punishing all the people in Cuba for something that they believe that the Cuban government has done? We have a world right now in which we are very selfish. We look at our own interests. We don't think of anybody else. So in one voice, Dominicans are upset they're being ostracized. But in the other voice, they're saying, well, if you're going to ostracize us, you should ostracize everybody else. Nobody's asking the overall question, which is this. Why is anybody being ostracized that way? Why are human beings treating each other this way? That's the bigger picture. I'm not sure that your audience or your program will deal with that, but probably something that should come up in whatever constitutions we have. Because our problem is that we have become very selfish. We think only for ourselves. And just the last one I want to make, because America is forgetting that in the same time, in the very same year that it is celebrating 250 years of independence, they forget that that independence was begun not because it was special. When America published its Declaration of Independence, it wasn't because they were special. They were saying in that document, the Declaration of Independence, that we are a new nation. We are small, we are weak, we are being oppressed by a bigger power, and we want the rest of the world to help us. America was begging for help in 1776. And all of a sudden, now, because everybody is looking up to them, they suddenly forget where they were and are treating everybody else the way they were being treated by England in 1776. Human beings have a problem. We need to deal with it. Thank you.
0: Thank you. Thank you. I've got to go. We'll be back at the 1 o'clock hour. I'll share some more information, read the bill that's been introduced there in the U.S., huh? That's the point of the discussion. And maybe we'll repeat, Simeon, and we'll continue the conversation. But this is a serious, serious issue.

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So long, everybody. Booyah artists, they say you guys are too silent right now. There may come a time when you might not be able to go to the United States, huh? According to my friend Simeon, speak out.

Oh, really? They've already... artists already facing the fire. I'll do some research on that one. Oh, your visa, his visa expired.

Some Bunyo artists, I'm being told, visa just expired and you might not be able to travel to the United States. I'll share that information sometime later, okay?

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More rock, less talk while you work. The latest soft rock, hit after hit. 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
1: 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Could he win that top prize of 20,000? 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
1: Good afternoon. This is the midday news for today, Monday, July 20, 2026. I'm Krishna Joseph. In the headlines, former Dominican UN Ambassador Crispin Gregoire noted the UK's decision to impose visa restriction on Dominicans due to alleged abuse of CBI passport holders to enter the UK and applying for asylum. In other news, St. Kitts and Nevis Medical Cannabis Authority enlisted former Agriculture Minister Sabota Caesar to help develop emerging medicinal cannabis industry. And the U.S. carried out an eighth consecutive night of military strikes against Iran. The news is brought to you with the very kind compliments of Courts Dominica Limited. Details coming right up.
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1: Welcome back and thanks for staying with us. First up this afternoon, former Dominica United Nations Ambassador Crispin Gregoire has highlighted the root cause behind the United Kingdom's decision to impose visa requirements on Dominican nationals. Gregoire explained that the restrictions were prompted by an influx of individuals utilizing Dominican passports who were not natural-born citizens of the island to enter the UK and to subsequently apply for asylum. He noted that British authorities established the visa mandate specifically to halt this trend after recognizing how the system was being abused. Mr. Gregoire emphasized that this policy shift significantly harms Dominicans, especially given the historically large diaspora residing in England.
3: The reason is a lot of people with the Dominican passports, not natural-born Dominicans, entering UK when there was no visa requirement, and then they apply for asylum in UK. That was what was going on. So they said, oh, that's what you all are doing? Okay, we're going to shut down this thing, and we will require a visa requirement. And it hurts our people, because we have a large diaspora in England, and all people from time immemorial, from the time I was born, you could go to England without visa. Now, to go and see your family in England, you need a visa. We don't have a British embassy in Dominica. You have to go to Barbados to get one. And the chances of you being denied is real. So, you know, it's hurting us. It's hurting our people. And it's time for people to wake up.
1: And that was Crispin Gregoire, former Dominica United Nations ambassador. On July 15, 2026, in Washington, D.C., Congresswoman Nancy Mace, Republican representative for South Carolina, introduced the Third World Immigration Moratorium Act, slamming the door shut and banning aliens from dozens of third world countries, including Dominica, from entering the United States, saying these are not countries who have earned the privilege of access to the United States. She said, quote, "The American people are done playing games and so are we. For too long, Washington has looked the other way while bad actors exploited every gap in our system and American families paid the price," end quote. The legislation prohibits entry of aliens from the following countries, which align directly with President Donald Trump's proclamation, restricting and limiting the entry of foreign nationals to protect the security of the United States: Afghanistan, Angola, Antigua and Barbuda, Benin, Burkina Faso, Burma, Burundi, Chad, Cote d'Ivoire, Cuba, Dominica, Equatorial Guinea, Eritrea, Gabon, Gambia, Haiti, Iran, Laos, Libya, Malawi, Mali, Mauritania, Niger, Nigeria, Republic of Congo, Senegal, Sierra Leone, Somalia, South Sudan, Sudan, Syria, Tanzania, Togo, Tonga, Venezuela, Yemen, Zambia, Zimbabwe, and aliens with travel documents issued by the Palestinian Authority. You can visit Q95's website to view the full press release. 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
1: Once again, that was Monel Alexis, Discover Dominica Public Relations and Communications Specialist. And Dominica is among 4 Caribbean countries set to benefit from a new European Union EU-funded regional initiative launched by the Zero Hunger Trust Fund, ZHTF, to strengthen food security, improve nutrition, enhance education, and build climate resilience. The program will also be implemented in St. Vincent and the Grenadines, St. Lucia and Grenada, with 10 schools across the 4 countries selected as demonstration sites to promote sustainable food systems, healthier nutrition, and greater climate resilience among students and their surrounding communities. The initiative seeks to integrate agriculture, education, and environmental sustainability to provide practical, long-term solutions to some of the region's most pressing development challenges. Under the program, participating schools will become centers for climate-smart agriculture, school gardening, nutrition education, and sustainable food production. To learn more about this, visit Q95's website. A total of 148 teachers from across Dominica have received certificates after successfully completing the Dominica Association of Teachers, DAT, Summer Training Institute, bringing the professional development program to a close ahead of the new academic year. The institute was designed to enhance educators' knowledge, strengthen their skills, and improve classroom practices in preparation for the upcoming school term. Speaking to state-owned radio during the certification ceremony last week, DAT President Mervyn Alexander said the association was pleased with the positive feedback received from participants.
5: But it's been very, very well from all reports. And I think the teachers are very, very satisfied with their choices. We have two Education Law 1 and Education for Law 2. And we also had a course in ICC. And inclusive education as well, so inclusive and differentiated teaching. Well, we expect them to go back to their schools and implement what they learned during the civics. And I'm sure they're going to do that because, I mean, the fact that we have so many coming here this year, it means that the others are spreading the word. So they're coming to learn, to go back and impact what they have learned. I mean, you learn skills.

0: do we involve our children themselves learning? Because they too have ideas and they can talk to you. Listen to them as well too. That's what we encourage teachers to do, so to listen to the students, what the students are saying, because you can learn from what they're saying to you.
1: President of the Dominica Association of Teachers, Mervyn Alexander. President of the Dominica Athletics Association, DAA, Brendan Williams, reflected on the accomplishments of the 2025 to 2026 athletic season as the season came to an end. Williams gave a brief year in review at the Thea Lafon National Championships at Benjamin's Park in Portsmouth on Sunday. The DAA signed deals with Adidas as its official apparel sponsor, JS Evans & Company Limited through Niagara as the official water sponsor, and Pine Hill Juices. Williams highlighted some of the major accomplishments of the association's athletes throughout the 2025-2026 athletic season.
2: This year we saw many accomplishments where we had our largest qualified team for the Carifair Games held in Grenada, where we came up with one gold medal from Mr. Addison James and also several personal bests and finalists at the event. Also, we had Ms. Tia Lafo-Gadson, who came fourth at the World Indoors held in Poland. We also had many athletes breaking national records and also surpassing their own personal bests. So athletes who qualified for the World Juniors, and for the first time in our history, we have had two athletes qualifying for the Games, and that is Mr. Addison James and Ms. Kirel Etienne. Also, we had qualifications in the NACAC Under 18 and Under 23 Championships, where we saw three athletes qualified for that event, Mr. Keone Esprit, Addison James, and Kirel Etienne. And in that competition, we had one gold medal and also a finalist in Kirel Etienne. The gold medal came from Addison James in the javelin. We saw athletes representing at the CARICOM 10K, and that was Mr. Kevin Lefam as athlete and Cedric Harris as coach.
1: Williams said athletics has been on an upward trajectory and revealed that track and field athletes Thea Lafon and Denick Luke will represent Dominica at the upcoming Commonwealth Games.
2: For the upcoming Commonwealth Games, we'll be having two track and field athletes, that is Thea Lafon and also Denick Luke. We also have the CAC Games coming up as well, where we have two athletes qualified, and that is Mariah Toussaint and also Jariah Lewis. For the OECS Championships, we saw several athletes competing there, eight athletes, and then we came away with four medals. We had a joint gold medal in the high jump with the twins Karim and Kumar in high jump. We also had triple jump bronze from Mr. Karim John Baptist, and then we had bronze from Akisha Luke in the 800 meters. So it was a splendid year in athletics, and we still have other, we had a lot of regional competitions where our club participated in, where we saw a lot of medalists. We also have to highlight the Pioneers Athletics Club, who went to the Makiba Alcide Invitational. We also had the Aspirers Athletics Club, who went to Curacao for a Tripanil Invitational, where they had a significant medal haul of 52 medals. And we had some athletes participating in character trials in Martinique and Guadeloupe. So athletics has been on the upward trajectory.
1: And that was Dominica Athletics Association President Brendan Williams. In other news this afternoon, the St. Kitts and Nevis Medicinal Cannabis Authority has enlisted the expertise of former St. Vincent and the Grenadines Agriculture Minister, Saboto Caesar, to assist in developing a comprehensive banking framework for the country's emerging medicinal cannabis industry. The announcement was made on Wednesday, July 15, with officials highlighting Caesar's role in the successful development of the medicinal cannabis sector in St. Vincent and the Grenadines. He's expected to travel to St. Kitts and Nevis for a five-day visit, which began on July 19, to support the continued growth of the industry. Chief Executive Officer of the St. Kitts and Nevis Medicinal Cannabis Authority, Nadiv Mills, said Caesar had played a key role in establishing the banking framework for St. Vincent and the Grenadines medicinal cannabis industry and will now assist St. Kitts and Nevis in designing similar systems and solutions. Mills also indicated that Caesar would spend 5 days in the Federation working with stakeholders. During his visit, he is expected to meet with representatives from several financial institutions to better understand the challenges surrounding banking.

0: services for the medicinal cannabis sector. He will also share the policies and best practices that contributed to St. Vincent and the Grenadines becoming the first member of the organization of the OECS to export medicinal cannabis after securing an export license from Germany. As part of the initiative, St. Kitts and Nevis will also introduce its new track and trace or seed-to-sale system to financial institutions. The technology is designed to monitor transactions throughout the supply chain, improve transparency, strengthen regulatory compliance, and enhance the overall operation of the medicinal cannabis industry. And on the international scene, the United States has carried out an eighth consecutive night of military strikes against Iran, further escalating tensions in the Middle East after confirming that two U.S. service members were killed in Jordan. The latest attacks come as U.S. allies across the region also reported additional strikes by Iran on Sunday, highlighting the growing instability following the collapse of an interim ceasefire agreement reached 1 month ago.
1: The U.S. said it had completed an eighth straight night of attacks against Iran on Sunday, after earlier announcing that two U.S. military personnel were killed in Jordan. Sirens echoed in Jordan's capital Amman on Sunday. The country's armed forces said they shot down three Iranian missiles targeting the kingdom, while a fourth fell in a remote area, the state news agency reported. The U.S. and Iran have intensified attacks as the interim ceasefire deal signed a month ago has unraveled. Struggle for control of the Strait of Hormuz has deepened, raising the risk of a return to all-out hostilities. In a written statement carried by Iranian state media late on Saturday, Supreme Leader Ayatollah Mojtaba Khamenei said U.S. actions had shown that U.S. President Donald Trump's signature was, quote, utterly worthless and devoid of credibility. U.S. Central Command said the latest airstrikes began Saturday at 6 p.m. Eastern Time and were designed to, quote, further degrade Iran's ability to threaten commercial shipping in the Strait of Hormuz and swiftly punish IRGC forces who launched attacks against American service members in Jordan. Israeli officials said Sunday the country was preparing to receive more U.S. refueling aircraft after the recent escalation, while the International Atomic Energy Agency said it was investigating reports of an overnight U.S. attack on the site of a nuclear power plant in Darkhovin, near Iran's border with Iraq. In response to the latest strikes, Iran carried out a drone attack that targeted U.S. military assets and equipment at Kuwait's Al-Adiri camp and Ali al-Salem Air Base, Iranian state TV reported early on Sunday. Both bases have been targeted as part of Iran's attacks against U.S. assets and allies in the Gulf since last week. Video released by Kuwait news agency on Sunday shows Kuwaiti Prime Minister Sheikh Ahmad Abdullah Al-Hamad Al-Sabah visiting injured people in hospital following the Iranian attacks. U.S. Central Command said the deaths of the two service personnel had occurred Friday and that a third U.S. service member was missing in action.

And that's the Lunchtime News has a recap of the headlines. Former Dominica UN Ambassador Crispin Gregoire noted the UK's decision to impose visa restrictions on Dominicans due to alleged abuse of CBI passport holders to enter the UK and applying for asylum. In other news, St. Kitts and Nevis Medicinal Cannabis Authority enlisted former Agriculture Minister Sabota Caesar to help develop emerging medicinal cannabis industry. And the U.S. carried out an 8th consecutive night of military strikes against Iran. The news was brought to you with the very kind compliments of Quartz Dominica Limited. I've been your presenter, Krishina Joseph. Please stay tuned for your midday notices.

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Welcome to the Midday Notices for today, Monday, July 20, 2026. We begin with two death announcements. We announced the death of 35-year-old Maradona Melvin Bruno, affectionately known as Mara, from the community of Lago, Portsmouth, who resided at Savanpai. He died on July 5, 2026, at the Dominica China Friendship Hospital. He will be remembered by his mother, Rosie McDonald Paul, father, Kenwith David Bruno, children, Malik, Tahira, and Tahilia Bruno. Children's mother, Tamika Hines Jordan, Dion Matthew, Paula Debon. Brothers, Stebbin Valentine and Kevin Lloyd. Stepmother, Lilia Bruno. Sisters, Tarnita Valentine, Priya Lloyd, Kendalene and Kenilia Bruno. Nephews, Callum Lloyd. Nieces, Keela Valentine. Aunts, Merle Joseph, Teresa Stevens, Tiny LaVille, Hermin Augustine, and Rosalind Peter. Uncles, Richard LaVille, Bernard, Hilary Augustine, Sean Brownell Jr., Derek, and Alfred MacDonald. Cousins, Jonidia, Darcy and Jamie Andrew, Idel Elwa, Richie, Giselle, Jasmine and Richina LaVille, Avril Andrew, Vincent and Julius Carrot, Golden Stephen, Candy, Jonathan, Gael and Sandrine Catherine, Everson, Royston, Annie Claude, Chris, Carlos, Luciano, Fiona, Ashma, and Kayla Augustine. Other relatives, the rest of the Maglor family, the Augustine, McDonald, Tavernier, and Joseph family. Close friends, Froggy Tafari, Carrie Martin, Chris Popone. Special mention, ministers of government, doctors, nurses, and distinguished persons. The body of the late Maradona Melvin Bruno, affectionately known as Mara, will be transported from the Linus Funeral Home for viewing at 2 p.m. on Wednesday, July 22, 2026, at the Glanvilnia Seventh-day Adventist Church. The funeral service will commence at 2:30 p.m., followed by interment at the Chance Public Cemetery.

We announce the death of Uther Velde Pascoe of Marigot, mother, wife, and proprietor of Earth's Natural Seasoning. She passed away in Martinique on June 27, 2026. She lives to mourn her husband, David Pascoe, also known as Pascoe. Children, two sons, Kimani and Kawundi Pascoe, and one daughter, Francine Pascoe. One grandchild, Jezani Pascoe. Her mother, Verdan Prince. Three brothers, Kenroy, Sylvester, Rodden, and Roland Pollock. Two sisters, Brenda George and Nika Alfred. A daughter-in-law, Ronaldo Pascoe. Close family and friends, Uncle Radcliffe Prince, Aunt Lizlet, Lenora, Gan Ghana, Elvis, and Leon Abraham. Gina Abraham Thomas, her sisters-in-law, brothers-in-law, nieces and nephews, along with other friends and families, too numerous to mention. The funeral of the late Uther Pascoe will take place at the Zion Methodist Church in Marigot on Friday, July 24, 2026. Viewing, 1:30 p.m. Service, 2 p.m. Interment to follow at the Zion Methodist Cemetery. Funeral arrangements are handled by the Northeast Funeral Association.

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1: Number is for Dominica National Lottery's morning draw of Monday, 20th July 2026. The daily three morning draw winning numbers are 0, 8, and 0. The multi-X ball selected was FP, and there were 54 winners. The big four morning draw winning numbers are 5, 2, 1, and 0. The multi-X ball chosen was FP and the total payout is $1,000. The pick two with multi-X morning draw winning numbers are 5 and 8. The multi-X ball chosen was FP. The next morning draw is on Tuesday, July 21st, 2026. Dominica National Lottery. Everything is...
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Dominica, good afternoon to you and welcome. Welcome to the talk on the block. If it's on the block, Dominica,

0: We're going to take a break. We'll come right back. 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
3: Right. August 15th, Remember Update. The 40th anniversary of the priestly ordination of Monsignor William de Lewis. 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Don't miss the anniversary celebration of the 40th anniversary of priestly ordination of Monsignor William John Lewis. 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

0: eating we?
1: You reckon?
0: I'm in my pocket anymore, yeah. 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I save more.
1: Oh, shucks, man. Good when you're still telling me.
0: I know already.
1: The pocket I spent in my?
0: When I get in my paper palais, I will tell all my friends from London, US and Dominica to come to Flossie's. Right next to the Rosa Market. Open Sunday to Saturday. 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
2: Dominica, good afternoon to you. And welcome to the talk on the block. If it's on the block, we'll talk about it. And from morning, we've been referencing a serious law to be introduced

0: Third World Immigration Moratorium Act, which was introduced by Representative Nancy Mace, is now pending before the United States Congress. Specifically, that of the Caribbean citizens, including Antigua, Dominica, and Haiti, are to be permanently blocked from obtaining visas to enter the U.S., except under specific and very limited and stringent circumstances. This proposed American legislation, if passed, I repeat, if passed, operates to make present restrictions against Antigua permanent. Dominica, this is serious business. And we have to watch this piece of legislation to be introduced by State Representative Nancy Mace. A concern for many. Again, to be banned. A piece of legislation to ban Antiguans, Dominicans. There's a big list I will share with you sometime later. And just before I go, I want to pass a piece of disturbing information, or sad information, that Mr. Macmillan, many know him as the owner and CEO of the Castle Comfort gas station, he passed a few hours ago. Our deepest sympathies to his family and friends. Of course, we'll pay some respects sometime in a subsequent program. So again, Mr. Macmillan has passed. Our deepest condolences. So let's go to Kenneth Rejok, who will tell us about this piece of legislation to come before the U.S. Kenneth Rejok, very, very troubling piece of legislation to come before, of course, the U.S. State Department. How are you, sir?
1: Yes, I'm fine, Matt, and hello, Dominica.
0: Good afternoon to you, sir. Very, very troubling news for us in Dominica and Antigua and a few other countries around the world.
1: Yes, you're right, and the problem is that it's focused on Antigua and Dominica as the only two of the five CBI republics in the Caribbean. The only other country in the Caribbean that's being targeted is the Republic of Haiti, which, as you know, is a failed state. But the problem is that right now, Dominicans cannot, under most circumstances, come to the United States because of the visa ban. And even if they do get a visa, they have to come up with an up to $15,000 bond to ensure that they behave here and that they don't overstay their visa. So what is a temporary thing, which enacted last December 15th for 1 year, is very much thinking about becoming a permanent issue. And this is a serious matter for Dominicans to consider because this may change their lives as we know it. If you have family in the United States, if you're sending a child to the university there, if you are doing business and importing goods from America, you know 90% of the consumer finished goods come from North America. You may be in a real pickle.
0: Now, why Dominica, Antigua, and Antigua, as you said, you know, you circle these two countries, Dominica, Antigua, why are we being targeted?
1: In plain and simple, this is not an accident. It, you know, although it says the developing countries, the fact that it's pushed right into the CBI republics means that this is just another means through which the United States is showing its serious disapproval of Antigua and Dominica's CBI programs. Remember, these programs are condemned in the United States. They are on a very short leash in Europe. Remember, the European Union says she wants Dominica's CBI program gone in 2028, or Dominicans and Dominica passport holders won't be coming to the United to the European Union. So therefore, you might just consider this strike two against Dominica. Strike one was, of course, the one-year program. Strike two is the threat that it could become permanent forever. So I don't even want to talk about strike three, because strike three is already starting in Antigua. JetBlue has canceled all its flights permanently and shut down Antigua as a base for all operations. And as remember what I've been saying, that in countries in the Caribbean where the developing economy is focused on American tourism, how does America express its disapproval of the government's handling of CBI? It starts to mess with your tourism. That may mean not just flights from American airline carriers. That may mean raising the security level, the threat level, as they have just done with St. Lucia. That may mean discouraging American cruise lines from visiting Dominica. Imagine what would happen if all the tourism dried up and all those people who are in the tourism industry are all out of work and can't find jobs. And then follow on when all of a sudden your government can't pay its civil service employees in government because it doesn't have the CBI money to cover the budget. This is really serious. And, you know, so long as the CBI program is out there, you stand to lose the only asset that it has, and that is visa-free travel to Europe.
0: But do you But do you think it's
1: in a wrong direction,
0: Mr. Rijok? Do you think it's fair though? Because St. Lucia, St. Kitts, you know, have similar CBI programs. So my question is, what is the elephant in the room, Dominica and Antigua? That's a big question there, because other countries do have CBI.
1: Well, if you read my recent article on the subject, what I have learned is that St. Lucia and St. Kitts and Nevis are both engaged behind the scenes in cooperating with the United States. And that cooperation means giving up information about individuals involved in money laundering, involved in narcotics trafficking. Well, that doesn't happen in Dominica. You don't find Dominican law enforcement running down to Barbados to give information up about drug trafficking, about cybercrime, or anything else. So the problem is that those countries that are not cooperating, and those happen to be Antigua and Dominica, are now taking it right in the chin, and unfortunately, it's only going to get worse. You know, up in Antigua, the Prime Minister there, Mr. Brown, has said that he's not going to stop this what they call a CIP program, their version of CBI. And
0: So what is his reason, Mr. Brown, for saying that he's not going to stop the CIP program? Why?
1: Because his budget is totally dependent upon it. Remember what's happened here. Let's look at our history. Let's turn the clock back to when the East Caribbean nations became independent. And the British government didn't do anything to create economies of anything other than tourism. And so where do people go? I mean, going all the way back to the very beginning, 1983, when St. Kitts creates the first CBI program, they did that specifically to help fill a shortfall in their government budget. So these countries, including Dominica, have become so lazy, rather than developing industry, rather than developing high technology. What's been going on is that Dominica has been taking in the CBI money for years and using it to pay its government budget and expenses, rather than taking that money to open up small industries, to have training programs, to educate people in high tech. They're not doing any of this. And now, as it's going to be pulled out from under them, where will people go to work if they can't work for the government? You know, it's an open secret in the Caribbean that countries like Dominica have huge government staff way over and above what most tiny countries would have, because that supplies jobs for its nationals. What will happen if they can't pay those government employees and they're all out on the street and out of work? You don't have an agricultural industry anymore, thanks to the storms which you've experienced. You have no tech industry, and the offshore banking industry is microscopic. So this is a real problem, and it's a problem that the people of Dominica brought on themselves, because instead of insisting that CBI money go into retraining programs, go into opening up light industry, they just took the money and used it to pay bills.
0: But
1: that's the problem.
0: Well, I just heard him recently saying that maybe sometime later he's going to refocus the program to, of course, as you said, help small businesses and the rest. So they're trying to make some changes. Also, we're following the story that they may be moving to the UK, if you will, or the EU, to make it clear to them that to stop the CBI by 2028, they would need something in exchange in terms of for growing the economy, because the CBI is their base for the economy.
1: That's the problem. The CBI has been something that the Caribbean CBI states have been sucking off of for too many years, and they haven't developed a diversified economy. And basically, when you talk to all the experts, can CBI be saved? Can it be saved in any form? Although the CBI states are all saying, well, we will have enhanced due diligence and we will reform it, that won't even be sufficient. The only way that CBI could be saved, in my opinion, and this is the opinion of many experts, would be it would have to be administered abroad. Remember the problem. The problem is that the Dominican government, which approves applicants, receives money based upon their approval. That's a conflict of interest. And so long as there is no regulator to say no and stand up firm, it's not going to be acceptable to Europe or to the U.S. The only thing that will work is if those programs themselves were taken out of Dominica totally, sent to Europe or North America to be administered and operated from there, where there would be no way that people who were unacceptable would be approved so that Dominica could make more income. And that's not going to happen. That will never happen in Dominica or in Antigua. Nobody wants to lose their cash cow. That's the problem. So therefore, you have to presume that in 2028, there will be no CBI. Nobody will want to buy a Dominica passport because they won't be able to get into Europe with it. And they won't be able to even think about coming to the United States and getting a visa. It won't work.
0: There are those who are listening at this time and says that the bill will not pass. So what's the chances of the bill passing there, Mr. Rijo? The bill, somebody says the bill will not pass.
1: That's the consensus of opinion. But guess what? All that new law does is it codifies what's been going on now since Donald Trump had the presidential proclamation last December. If the bill doesn't pass this year, there's nothing to stop the Republican Party from reintroducing it next year or until it passes. And there's no introduction that would be an issue that's going to say January 1 of next year, the visa restrictions will disappear. That's not in the cards. All these people have to do is say, listen, we've got pending legislation. We believe that the presidential proclamation should continue, and it'll go on and on and on, and everybody will say, well, no, it should be done. But so long as CBI is staring America in the face, I doubt that you're going to see that. Remember, the actual background and the grounds for the visa problem is a national security threat to the United States based upon CBI. Plain and simple. Remember, if you get a CBI passport from Dominica, you can get on a plane. Let's say you're living in Iran, and you fly to China, and then you go to an American consulate in Beijing, and you get a visa to come into the United States. That was the way in which people would evade sanctions. If you live in a country which is a terrorist financier, you get a CBI passport, and then you find a way to get into the United States. You can already get into Europe. But that's all going to change.
0: Somebody else is suggesting that maybe our relationship with China, we have, of course, discussed that before, we have a healthy relationship with China. Is that part of the problem? Because the other countries don't have the kind of relationship that we have with China. Is that a part of the problem, too? Our relationship with China and Trinidad and Dominica.
1: Yes, and you need to look at the future. Okay, where are we right now? This is 2026. In 2 years, there's another presidential election. And we live in America in a very polarized country. Half of the people are right of politics, and the other half are in the center or left. Well, who do you think is the most logical candidate to run for president in 2028 on the Republican side? It's not the vice president. It's the now ascending Secretary of State, Marco Rubio, who is a Cuban American, meaning that he carries all of that baggage from the Cuban Revolution. He is staunchly anti-communist. He's staunchly against any country which does not practice pure democracy. That means China. You know that there have been all sorts of military movements by the United States of late, focusing on what? Cuba. That is the next place where Donald Trump is going to try to make his mark. And he's also very, very anti-Chinese. Marco Rubio is worse than Donald Trump about being anti-China. And if you saw recently that Marco Rubio gave a huge speech about the threats of the extreme left around the world, and guess what you've got over there? You have got a government and a prime minister who is in bed with China, who gets photographed with the Chinese leaders, who is involved with business and trade with China, who has a huge embassy far and above what you would ever need between relations between Dominica and China. And all of that is not escaping Marco Rubio, who wants to be the next president, and that he's going to do it over the bodies of all of those people who happen to be leftist leaders in the Caribbean. He's going to show who's boss. You know, the old days when, you know, the United States had a very light touch in the Caribbean under the Democrats, that's all gone now. Now we're back in the days of, remember, it was Ronald Reagan who invaded Grenada. Why don't we remember that?
0: Again, Mr. Rijok, we have to watch closely this piece of legislation now coming up to be heard in the U.S. Senate. Very closely.
1: Absolutely, and everybody in Dominica needs to make alternative travel plans because it's not disappearing. I mean, you might have heard from your prime minister that July 1st there was going to be a reexamination of the visa restrictions. That's not happening. Those restrictions are in place for this entire calendar year, and I have my doubts that they're ever going to be lifted under the present government. And, of course, what will happen with this new legislation? Will it get passed, or will it only be tabled and carried over till next year? And since we don't know who's going to win the elections at the end of this year in the United States, you don't know if the Democrats or the Republicans will be in power. But whatever what happens, Donald Trump will be president for the next 2 years, and he's always got to make a statement, as you know.
0: Mr. Kenneth Rijok, again, thank you, thank you, thank you very much. Dominica, we have to watch this piece of legislation before us. Let's do this, and of course, I want to, of course, again, remind you of the repercussions there. I played Mr. Simeon Joseph, who spoke about the repercussions for Dominica. We'll do that again. Coming up shortly. Stick around.

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I'm Sheridan Gregoire, Mr. G. With me is my co-host, Justice Dr. Irving Andre, Attorney Mark Douglas, and former Dominica UN Ambassador Christine Gregoire. We will discuss the topic, what does reparations mean for Dominica? So here are some talking points or questions, if you like. What is the case for reparations for Dominica? Would we be compensated by the US and the EU for a corrupt CBI program, as OECS head suggested at a recent meeting in Dominica? What does it mean? Are we owed reparations? Who owes us, and how should this be measured? Who is to pay? Who should receive that payment? What should be done with it? Can our current leaders be trusted with that money, considering how they treat our elderly or students in need, and how our government uses donated assistance for Dominicans who are in need? Will it be used for the benefit of those who need it most? How should reparations be administered if we receive it? Should we be paying Britain for its colonization, as British parliamentarian Suella Braverman recently suggested? Should the descendants of slaves receive compensation from those who enslaved their ancestors? Why should they receive payment for these past wrongs? Are there any precedents for such payments? And does intergenerational trauma and economic legacies of slavery justify reparations? So we look forward to contributions of Justice Dr. Irving Andre, Attorney Mark Douglas, and former Dominica UN Ambassador Crispin Gregoire on this topic, what does reparations mean for Dominica? Tune in Tuesday night for more on The Global View on Q, only on Q95, the big station, because you know it's true if you hear it on Q.

0: Now let's listen to Mr. Simeon Joseph on this very, very, very bill. Huh?
1: And the serious matter is this. I'm not sure if Dominicans realize, or the people, or the various sectors in Dominica realize the impending law and the fact that Dominica has made it on a list of possible countries where citizens can be banned from entering the United States.
0: Mm-hmm.
1: But I think what is equally concerning to me is this. No one, that a prominent businessman in Dominica, with all his money, all his largesse, was recently elected president of the Caribbean Tourism Association. A leading businessman in Latin America and the Caribbean was denied a visa from entering the United States. Am I correct?
0: Yes, you are.
1: Matt, what is troubling about that is the fact that this happened and not one national or civic organization expressed any concern, any solidarity, or made any statement on the matter. And that has been happening, I think we say can happen, for the past 8 weeks, and I have been monitoring. There has been no official statement on the fact, on that fact. So I'm going to call his name. If Gregor Nassif, with all his regional, national influence, both in terms of business and tourism and information technology and other engineering concerns, was denied an entry in the United States. The question must be asked, how many people of lesser influence and notoriety will be affected by this new law and this policy? What is equally alarming and definitely amazing, Matt, is that this is a tourism man. There was no statement by the Dominica Tourism Association. Okay? There was no statement by any organization involving tourism at Dominica. Not the Tourism Association, not the Tour Guiding Association, not the Taxi Association, not the Discover Dominica Authority, not the Ministry of Tourism. Nothing of the sort. Today we have this thing upon us. And you know what, Matt?
0: Mm-hmm.
1: Businessmen and ordinary people will be affected at that. Just think of the number of Dominicans who go to the United States, one, on business, for conferences, for meetings, and to promote Dominica as an upcoming tourism destination. We're building an international airport. The majority of our tourists come from the United States. And no one has spoken about it. Matt, not only has the tourism sector not spoken out, the Dominica Association of Industry and Commerce is equally silent and almost mute, inactive, and you could almost say inanimate about the whole thing. The Dominica Employers Federation has been silent. The Dominica Trade Union and other unions have been silent on the matter. The churches, how many pastors love to travel to the United States before they get a little holiday and they boast about it? How many priests, how many clergy in Dominica enjoy the opportunity to go to the United States for holidays or to preach or to do all kind of things like that? And every sector of Dominica has been silent on an pending ban on Dominicans traveling to the United States. This is totally and certainly alarming and one of long-term concern for Dominicans. And the question is, why is it that organizations responsible for business, for people's welfare, for medical needs, the medical association has not spoken about it, the insurance companies have not spoken about it, all of these people who stand to lose from the opportunity of Dominicans entering the United States for tourism, for business, for education, for trade, for industrial relations, all of them are silent, as if it's not going to affect them at all. Matt, I really, for the likes of me, cannot understand what has happened to Dominicans, that their tongues seem to be too heavy, that they seem to be cut, or they are fearful to speak, or some reason, not even in matters affecting them personally. And what is even worse is that there are people who subscribe to organizations civic organizations which are supposed to advocate for, represent, and speak on behalf of their very own members, they are silent. I'm not sure if they understand the seriousness of the repercussions and implications when Dominicans are denied entry to the United States of America. I mean, not that the United States is heaven on earth or anything that is so splendid nowadays, but it is a major market. It is a door, a window of opportunities for many people.
0: Well, let me,
1: it is a global trading market and center. It is an international sporting center. Yes?
0: Let me just add, Simeon, if this continues, it means that our tourism will be affected, because I know Donald Trump and his team will, you know, almost stop the cruise ships from coming to Dominica. If this continues.
1: But that is precisely what I'm saying. Why I'm saying the tour guiding association is silent, the taxi association is silent. That is exactly what I said at the beginning. People do not realize the far-reaching implications of that and the complications that are going to arrive for the average Dominican, and not only the average Dominican, because you might start it with Mr. Gregor Nassif.
0: Mm-hmm.
1: He has all the money in the world to prove he's able to sustain it, because one of the things they ask for is your ability to sustain yourself financially. He is able to stay in perhaps the most expensive hotels in every city in New York, and one of the things they ask for is your domicile. Okay? This man has all the capabilities, possibilities, and capacity to enter the United States, and he was denied. And you mean to tell me, not even in solidarity with him, who heads the regional organization, who's a champion for tourism, that the Tourism Association, the Ministry of Tourism, or the, what do you call it, Discover Dominica Authority, had the guts, okay, or whatever fortitude to make a statement, to stand up or to say something to the average Dominican, and the other organizations that are supposed to be entwined with every sector of Dominica is also silent. And yet we're building an international airport, yet we're talking about the expansion of the cruise ship booth, yet we're talking about the enhancement of the Rosso, of the Rosso enhancement project, yet we're talking about building all these other things that will directly benefit from the connection or the ability to access the United States. I don't understand what is happening. What is happening to Dominicans that they are just silent, they are just numb, they are just dumb to everything that is stifling them and choking the life out of them and denying their sustainability, the continuation of life, and the ability to live a decent life? What is happening to our people in Dominica?
0: Simeon, I will tell you that
1: what is happening?
0: People don't understand. Huh? I will say a number of Dominicans don't understand the repercussions of that, or what's going to happen.
1: They don't understand. Matt, have you seen the list of countries involved?
0: Or they refuse to understand. They refuse to understand.
1: Can you ask me, what is Dominica doing among the list of countries on that list? I read the bill. I read the proposed bill. I read up on the Representative Mace, who's going to propose the bill. I read up on the background and the origin of that. You know, and Dominicans are not informing themselves. They're not opening their eyes. They're not opening their ears. They're not making their tongue light to decide, well, okay, something has to be done about it. And the government of Dominica is not even being held accountable. Okay? Yes, the opposition have spoken about it, but they have to take a lead. It's time for the opposition to take a concrete and precise step in challenging the government in power to deal with this and to respond to it for the sake and the benefit of Dominicans. We cannot treat this lightly. Trinidad is the country of one of the most crime in the Caribbean. They have not been banned. Jamaica is the country leading the world in exporting marijuana and drugs. They have not been banned. The people of the Dominican Republic are noted for having gangs in the United States. They have not been banned. Guyana is one of the leading crime countries in the Caribbean. They have not been banned. And so my question to them is, what is Dominica, a small Caribbean country of 65,000 people, 289 square miles, without any leading export, whose main dependency now is tourism, finding itself on a list? Almost half of Dominicans have family in the United States. Many of the ministers of government have their children studying in the United States. There are people in Dominica who have their grandparents and their parents and their children in the United States, and you're coming to tell me that organizations are silent on that?
0: Well,
1: and I think today is the day to call on the churches, to call on the trade unions, to call on the Dominica Association of Industry and Commerce, if they exist at all or they have any value or purpose or direction, for the Dominica Employers Federation, who are responsible for take all of those things, you know, to be able to deal with it. All these people who are CEOing by these different companies, Archipelago Trading, Belfast Estate Limited, all their marketing personnel, do they realize that all these people who are promoting and advertising for events in Dominica, their marketing personnel might be denied an opportunity to travel to the United States? Are they realizing that?
0: Well, Simeon, I've heard. I've analyzed that. You know, most people in Dominica are the authorities trying to protect the CBI. So they're not taking the kind of steps that has to be taken to, you know, stop.
1: That's a cog in the wheel, right? Matt, I have said over and over and over, this is a time to return to sane governance. And you know, just as I called some time ago for a grassroots consultation on the airport, the government has the resources to call Dominicans to some national consultation on the way forward. First of all, in principle, I do not believe in the sale of passports, mm-hmm. right? From a purely economic standpoint, we know that there are countries in the world that have sold, but Malta is a thriving example, for instance, even the United States. So when the government makes the argument that people, passport selling or dual, Switzerland is one of the leading dual citizenship countries in the world. And I know that because when I worked in Switzerland some time ago, I was offered a Swiss passport, which I turned down. Okay? And so therefore, Matt, there are countries in the world which have dual citizenship. But the point is, Matt, those countries are not a threat to the United States as Dominica and as the countries that have been listed are. And if we know it's racist, some of the countries that are on the list, I wonder how they ended up there in the first place. So one, you can look at it twofold. Okay? Yes, it might be racist. Yes, it might be United States employing double standards. Yes, the United States, we know its hegemony, is trying to ensure that they threaten and put into the back against the wall small island developing defenseless states. Don't forget they have the track record of doing it. Yes, they may be doing it. But you see, we have to understand that and accept the fact that my investment program has been detrimental to Dominica in many respects. It's been detrimental to Dominicans because by and large, the vast majority of Dominicans have not benefited from it. And I'll talk about that just now. It's been detrimental because the name of the country of Dominica has become one among pariah states. Mm-hmm. It's been detrimental because we do not know who have the passports. It's been detrimental because the government has not properly accounted for the funds of the CBI program. We do not know who has passports. We do not know who's selling passports. We do not know how much passports have been sold. So there has been complete and absolute lack of transparency, which the government must be held accountable to now. And so therefore it is time the government comes to the limit, and then because of the economic reasons, perhaps the government can be wise and say, let us now get back to the drawing board where we can have some national consultation on the way forward. He speaks about putting all the oily bands and talking to the opposition. He says he wants a national government of national unity in the next world. Put his money where his mouth is and call the opposition together, everybody, and discuss round table as to if we have to have a healthy dual citizenship program or passport CBI program, what is it going to be? And come clean to the people of Dominica. Because, Matt, do you know that if the government of Dominica had established something called a sovereign fund, maybe people like Dr. Fountain or other economists, if the government of Dominica, for instance, established something like a sovereign fund, where they say, well, okay, every passport sold, a certain percentage of it goes into a consolidated fund or sovereign fund mm-hmm. for Dominicans, and they would give it certain subheadings. So for education, so much for health, so much for communication, so much for culture, so much for sports, so much for housing, so much. If the government had done that, and they would say, okay, with all the billions of dollars that have been sold, we're establishing a sovereign fund with subheadings whereby you would put a percentage of those funds received from the passport into that fund for the national development of Dominica. Not only that, the government, look at the population of Dominica. If the government, if all the money has been collected, I'd say, okay, what is the population of Dominica? Fine. We're going to nominally put under, for each Dominican, a certain percentage. If it's 1% or 2%, in the name of every Dominican, say at the National Bank or somewhere, so that every Dominican would have the opportunity to benefit from those funds personally and individually. People could maybe draw into it to pay off their mortgages. People could maybe draw into it to pay off debt. People could maybe draw into it for all the different things. That happens. There are many countries that have established sovereign funds for and on behalf of their citizens based on the income from the country. And so when the country reaches a position whereby they need funds, the government simply goes into it to address those needs. This thing has not been done. And so we find ourselves in a situation today where Dominicans have not benefited except for a select few, where people do not know where the money has gone except for a few projects that are coming on. Yes, we're getting an international airport, thank God, after 50, 60, 70 years, thank God for that. Yes, other things have been done, but by and large, we see the economic situation in Dominica today. And because our economic situation is so dire, now we are being faced with a blanket blocking of going to one of the major economic blocks in Dominica to live and survive and thrive. That might be denied to Dominicans, and people quiet under a blanket, continuing to drink warm and see one pretending as if nothing matters.
0: Serious business there, serious, because we're not taking, as I said, Simeon, this matter seriously. You know, the group of
1: This calls for national consultation. This calls for some national consultation. And the organizations and people who represent Dominica ought not to be afraid of organizing themselves, number one, of deciding further what are they going to do, and to demand some form of action. How many? We have an ambassador to the United States. What is happening? We have this, we have that one, we have that into America. And all these people who are enjoying the spoils of the finances of Dominica in the United States cannot make representation, not to nobody. You remember in 2009, Vince Henderson and the Prime Minister said they had close relations with Trump, where Trump was going to build a hotel somewhere in Portsmouth. You remember that was one of their big things? You remember that? Mm-hmm. They had his number then to engage with him. Why can't they engage him now? How does Dominica end up there? And nobody is telling us how our name end up there. What is the purpose? What is the reason? What is the background? What has been happening? Nobody can explain to the people of Dominica why our name is on that list. Nobody. And if it is, we have gotten there by some transgressions of judgments or bad policy or misdirection or other. Fix it up. Fix it up for the people of Dominica, for the future of the young children of Dominica. Fix it up for the artists in Dominica who go regularly to the United States and perform for the DJs and the bouillon artists. Fix it up for the sports athletes in Dominica who have to go overseas and benefit from some. Fix it up for the business and tourism people. Fix it up for the taxi. Fix it up for the hotel setup. Fix it up. Fix it up. And it's time that happens. People are too silent in this country. And I don't understand, what is it that things are affecting Dominicans on a daily basis? Yes, they can ignore some. Yes, some things might be partisan political. Yes, some things might be divisive. Yes, some things might be not worth taking up. But this one is worth taking up. This one is worth being united on. This one is worth people talking about. This one is worth now unity more than ever. This one is worth a challenge to the government to say, okay, you have heard. Let's come now. Let's talk this over. Let's sit down face to face and come up with a solution to this thing. When is it going to happen? I don't think Dominican parents are understanding the fact that soon when their children are graduating in the United States, they will not be able to go to their children's graduation. I'm not sure if Dominicans understand that when they need medical help now through Massa and all those places who can fly them to Miami, they may not be able to enter. I'm not sure. Are people understanding the implications of this and the complications that are going to arise? Now, come on, man.
0: All right, that was Mr. Simeon Joseph speaking out. Come on, speak out, speak out. Do something about it. Let's take more voice notes at this time. Yes?
2: I don't want to say much, you know, Matt. Read the presentation by Ken, if we talk and Simeon Joseph. I don't want to say much, but I still have faith in my Dominican people. And I understand why they are afraid to talk. I understand why. Because we know, Matt, we know the victimization, we know the whispering behind your back and in the darkness. about who talking and who not supporting anymore. So people are genuinely afraid, and we have to understand fear. Okay, my fear may not be your fear. I may be afraid of something else, and for you it's no big deal, and vice versa. Right? People are afraid to talk. However, I have faith in my Dominican people, and I have faith that Dominicans' eyes are finally opening to all the warnings we were getting, and we did not take heed. But time is coming. I firmly believe that my people will take it out on Skerrit and his cabal at the next election. I refuse to believe that Dominicans will vote Labour Amas again. I refuse to believe that Labour Party can ever win another election in Dominica after Skerrit and his cabal of greedy, hungry hyenas have brought Dominica to its knees. And we have become one of the worst countries on earth now. Our name on that list, it means we are now seen as one of the worst countries on earth now. For all the work that the people in the tourism industry are doing to bring up Dominica to, by her bootstraps, by her ribbon in her, pull her up. And more we work hard, more we pull, and more we try our best to bring up Dominica, is more that cabal is bringing down Dominica. And Dominicans cannot speak because they have put a noose on our neck and what they call it on our mouth, so we cannot speak. But we will vote. We will vote. I refuse to believe that Dominicans are consciously going to vote Labour again. A mass to get them to win. So Dominicans, my plea has always been my plea, never change. Go get registered, go get confirmed, vote them out. They will bring money to you, they will give you all kind of goodies, aleche, because not you they want to give. I tell you, those people don't love you. Scary does not love Dominicans, so it's now they will bring goodies for you to vote for them, to keep you happy. Take it, because you need to take it. But on election day, shock them, vote them out. That is my message. I have faith in Dominicans. I have faith in Dominicans. I cannot believe we're so stupid. I cannot believe Dominicans have become so stupid that we will be taking misery. Every day is something. Pulling Dominica down, kicking her down, standing on her neck, pressing her down. And he was still giving Roosevelt Skerrit the mandate to do again and again. No, we're not that stupid. Show them something. That's my message.
0: All right, Dominica.

0: But it appears that some Caribbean leaders may be stubborn, huh? You just heard earlier, I was trying to get the clip, but I'll find it, that even Mr. Brown in Antigua is saying that he won't give up his CBI. How stubborn can we be? And they're heading to EU. It was also signaled that we should end the SCBI by 2028. Mr. Prime Minister Skerrit and some OECS leaders are heading to the EU to convince them otherwise. Prime Minister Skerrit.
1: Have been set for the meetings. We have indicated our interest to meet. We have accepted the offer to meet and to discuss, and we will hear from them at the appropriate time and when we decide to schedule those meetings. But we're hoping that those meetings can be sooner rather than later, so that we can be very clear as to what is it that the European Union is offering to us. And I believe that there has to be a 10-year financing plan, in our view, to allow us to have the investments that we need to place our economies in a point where those investments that we have can bear fruit. And we must never be apologetic as a country on respect of CBI. CBI has been very important to them. And those who want to play political football, if it, that's fine. But I don't have no time to play political football in the lives of the people of Dominica. When you talk about the National Employment Program and the sheer impact it has had on poverty reduction, and empowering people across the length and breadth of Dominica. And the CBI is providing care to so many senior citizens, many of whom their children have abandoned them, and the state has had to take the responsibility of caring for them. People who are suffering from various illnesses and need somebody to care for them and allow the rest of their life they have lived, that they can have a decent life and good quality of life by having to care for them and bathe them and feed them and clean the homes. These are the kinds of personal impact the CBI has had and continues to have on the people of Dominica and the shared job creation. Look at the hotels that are open and find out how many people are employed at these hotels.
2: The Ministry of Tourism.
0: All right, Dominica 449, we just heard there from Prime Minister Roosevelt Skerrit, who still believes the CBI is the way to go. 449-3095-96 and 97. Well, the EU have given them an ultimatum until 2028. More telephone calls. Good afternoon to you.
3: Matt, good afternoon.
0: Good afternoon.
3: You know, Senior was talking about the Dominicans going to America. It's difficult. Now, if the European Union does put the visa on Dominican passport, you know, Guadeloupe, Martinique, St. Martin, right there, this is going to affect us badly, you know. You know, Senior was saying that Dominicans not feeling the gravity of all the madness the Labour Party has been doing. This is going to hit us right at home, you know? So, and then after, Matt, you there?
0: I'm still here, sir. Yes, go ahead.
3: Yeah, so you know that's going to hit us. And the thing is, we don't even know what recommendations they might want. Sometimes they might put a complete visa, like saying that Dominica did $100,000 to get a visa to go to Martinique, Guadeloupe, and French St. Martin. A lot of Dominicans to huckster in there. Dominicans really need to realize the madness the Prime Minister has put us in, you know. You understand?
0: Of course I understand. I understand.
3: Yeah. And another thing, one of your callers, a female caller, called a while ago, and she said about confirming. I did it in May something. I saw my name on the list last week, which is good. You know, so I did the process because I am not going to complain and not confirm. The United Workers Party supporters and opposition supporters and people that are frustrated, they need to confirm. Matt, you know, Jacqueline Winston up in High Street. That's a good people.
0: Yes, right? Yes, my people, yes.
3: I just met Jacqueline a while ago. Jacqueline refused to go and confirm. People need to confirm, and that is a support of the United Workers Party. She needs to confirm, and I call in her name because opposition members need to realize complaining doesn't make sense. Go and confirm. firm. It's an easy process. I went. It took me 5 minutes. After 2 months, look around the list now. So please.
0: Have you received your card just yet? Because you had the cards will be coming in July.
3: Well, you know, scared already. You know when scared talk is a bunch of bullshit. So don't worry about it. So you're not scared. That's a madman. Yeah. Anyways, man, good afternoon.
0: All right, Dick, you know, while the other countries can show some real investments in the utilizing the CBI funds, what is it can we show realistically that, you know, the CBI has done for us? Well, I heard the Prime Minister talking about some roads, some housing, things like that, health centers. I mean, you cannot deny that. There's been some benefits. But as to, you know, the production houses that people are now calling for, that we should have utilized the CBI money in a better way, our priorities, people, the experts are saying, we're wrong. Hello, talk to me, yeah? Are you there? Yes, sir. Yes, sir.
4: Good afternoon. How are you doing, man?
0: I'm trying my best.
4: Trying your best, man?
0: Yeah. So, is my best is good enough?
4: Yeah. So, LT, I heard you talking about the congresswoman who's going to, or has she done that already, pass some rule in Congress and preventing certain people from coming to the United States, is that correct?
0: Of course, the piece of legislation is saying that, you know, if it's passed, I'll say that there, that, you know,

0: to advocate for the students who did not get their tuition paid while they were at Midwestern State and other schools, Matelte.
1: Yes. Mm-hmm.
0: And 90% of the students were going to the school. I don't know who they were. I don't know them up to now. I don't know who they are. But it's our civic responsibility as citizens to advocate for good governance. And I've always said, instead of using money to coerce students and their families to give them scholarship to win elections, there could have been a better program where the students could have paid back at least 1% interest or no interest at all, so that there is a revolving fund so the other students, other Dominican citizens will have gotten an opportunity and we will not have to be throwing millions of dollars away every time. Matelte, among other things, we have called and advocated for a democratic society in Dominica where individuals are not persecuted for their constitutional right to decide who to vote for and their constitutional right to support whichever party they should. I know there are several people who are strong supporters of the political party who go out on election campaigns and police officers themselves show their face, raise their flags, they're not punished. And I keep hearing people talking about there is real persecution going in Dominica, and I have not heard anybody challenge the sitting government on violating their constitutional right. We have advocated for that, Matelte. Haven't you heard me talk about that?
1: Many times, yes.
0: Matelte, there was a gentleman from Portsmouth who spent 7 years in prison only to find that his case was dropped. And I know the gentleman, he is a known criminal, but at the end of the day, you cannot have a court system where people are sitting on remand for 10, 11, 12 years and their case is not called. And even when the case is called, the case is dropped with lack of evidence. And that is a travesty to the victims and also the people who have spent time in prison. Matelte, you have heard me talk about that, Matelte.
1: Mm-hmm.
0: Matelte, the reason I'm bringing that up is because I live in the United States. I love my country. I always tell people I grew up raising pigs, carrying bananas on my head, and go get an education to better myself. I think getting an education is supposed to help me be open to different things, to have an objective mind to think, and also to be active in my own life and my own direction. And I think part of my conversation when I call the radio station, sometimes I call deliberately, just to change the conversation or change the direction of the conversation, because too many times we have conversations on serious topics and we only peel the skin without digging deep and having that critical thinking. So there are lots of people who see the ills in our society, the bad governance, the lack of a justice system, the students being abused, the government using passport money to do as it pleases, and those are scary things that the CBI sees. And I just heard a comment talking about we should have at least 10 years of developing some funds. And that is coming from a man who's had 26 years in government. And I think every 5 years when you ask the people for their power to give you, you ask the people for permission to govern them, you should have had that plan already. So after 26 years, you'd be talking about what you have put in place. Isn't that correct, Matel?
1: Yes.
0: So now that we're having the effects of the decision by the government of the United States, because we've had an irresponsible, bad management in our country, then everybody's going to pay the price. And what I find surprising is that too many times people sit by passively and say, oh, it's not my business. Oh, boy, why are you getting involved in politics? Or why are you talking about this stuff? Matelte, I don't have to, you know, I don't have to talk. I could stay mind my business. I'm doing fine. But at the end of the day, I cannot see my countrymen, my fellow citizens, the people that I came from. My ancestors were slaves. They worked hard. They were abused by colonial powers. They've gotten some independence. They've been given an ability to chart their own course through their own ingenuity, through their own brilliance, their own brain, to show that we're capable, we're competent, we go to school, we become doctors, lawyers, engineers, scientists, and we can contribute to the development of our society, only to find 30 years later,

0: 40 years later, that an individual tells us that we cannot do anything for ourselves, put us in a recolonization by a communist-led country, and decide that Dominicans are incapable of doing anything for themselves, and the only thing we can do is sell passport and bring foreign scrupulous people to make money on us, and at the same time deny us the privileges of getting into places where our families have existed for many years. But Peltier, I spoke because I understood that even if I'm not in Dominica, I too will be affected. Here's why. Because my mother still lives in Dominica. And I have family who still lives home. And if they are preventing from Dominicans, then these people can't visit me as they want in the United States. Isn't that a travesty, Mark?
1: Of course it is.
0: So when Dominicans think that after 5 years they elect a government to work on their behalf, and that government sells their passport, take their passport money and give it to a foreigner to build airport and take that money and go away, and they can sit down there and think that they don't have power, they're making a mistake, because when the rain falls, it falls on everyone's housetop. And I frankly believe there is a reason why there are two Caribbean countries that are on the list. Mr. Roosevelt Kerry has demonstrated his love for dictatorships and communism. He was invited to speak in Russia. He's been a friend of Nicolas Maduro and Chavez, not because he loved them, but because he could take advantage of their mismanagement of the oil reserves. He's sent our president to China. He's encouraged the encroachment of the Chinese-style government in Dominica for the past 20 years. And even if we are a democratic society, his actions, practices, and deliberations have shown nothing democratic in the process. And all this guy has tried to do is tame the democracy for his own benefit. And some of us want to be naive, but the fact that there is a huge Chinese embassy in Dominica and one in Antigua, I think these people are sending a message. And the reason why people like Mr. Narcisse didn't get the visa is because they're expecting the people of Dominica to be active in their own affairs and make the right decision to have the right governance and the right management of their country. That is what we need to focus on. And if there are decisions made by a man who comes to us every 5 years and says, hey, please give me a vote so I can go work for you, and he's working counter to your own progress, your own development, your own future, he needs to be removed. And if the people of Dominica doesn't understand, we can talk from January to December. We have a chance and a choice, because as far as I'm concerned, Dominica is a democratic society. And the only people that are responsible for ensuring democracy in Dominica is not the Labour Party, not UWP. It's the people of Dominica need to stand up and say enough is enough. And when we are called to action, we cannot sit aside and allow ourselves to be divided like the colonial powers have done in the past, like the Chinese are doing right now, and think that we are going to go anywhere with this style of government. I say it's about time people of Dominica recommit themselves to a democratic society that gives every Dominican citizen, as ugly as it may be, but it gives me the power. It gives you the power. It gives every citizen the power to have an active part in their own life, their own decision, and their own governance. And when we have leaders who do not show the affinity or the respect for democratic process, and the respect for the coconut man, the respect for the nurses, the respect for the guy who cleans the street, the respect for the teachers, the respect for the permanent secretary, the respect for the people who makes a country go, I think he needs to be removed. And I will say it again, Roosevelt Kerry needs to be removed for Dominica to be corrected. So, Mark Peltier, we can jump high, we can jump low. We can look at all what is bad in Dominica, an economy that's not growing, young people are leaving, the hospital that cannot help anybody, the public service that messed up, the police service that's compromised, our court system that messed up, or judiciary. I'm not making this up, Mark Peltier. Yes, these things have been happening for the longest time. And a man who's building 3 mansions, yet people are begging. There is no productivity in the country. We cannot even talk about manufacturing when we did Bello, when we did shares, when we did all that stuff. When we have individuals that are running our country, everybody pays the price. and I think it's about time, the only unity we need to have in this country is the removal of the dictatorship that has overtaken the country and return our country to a democratic society where each and every Dominican is valued, and the country can only progress when every single one of us play an active part in our politics and in the production and growth of our society. You have a good afternoon. Thanks for your time.
1: Have a good afternoon again. Thank you. Thank you for your contribution there. Let's listen to, of course, the big program for tomorrow night right here on Q.

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I'm Sheridan Gregoire, Mr. G. With me is my co-host, Justice Dr. Irving Andre, Attorney Mark Douglas, and former Dominica UN Ambassador Crispin Gregoire. We will discuss the topic, what does reparations mean for Dominica? Here are some talking points or questions, if you like. What is the case for reparations for Dominica? Would we be compensated by the US and the EU for a corrupt CBI program, as OECS head suggested at the recent meeting in Dominica, especially in light of US Representative Nancy Mace's bill placed before the US Congress, which is slamming the door on countries like Dominica, which she claims are endangering American communities? What does this all mean? Are we owed reparations? Who owes us, and how should this be measured? Who is to pay it? Who should receive that payment? What should be done with it? Can our current leaders be trusted with that money?

0: Roving Andre, Attorney Mark Douglas, and former Dominica UN Ambassador Christine Gregoire on this topic: what does reparations mean for Dominica? So tune in Tuesday night for more on the Global View on Q, only on Q95, the big station, because you know it's true if you hear it on Q.
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2: August 15th, Remember Update. The 40th anniversary of the Priestly ordination of Monsignor William John Lewis. 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Don't miss the anniversary celebration of the 40th anniversary of Priestly ordination of Monsignor William John Lewis. 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
6: Hailing from the southern football mecca of Newtown and possesses one of the most colorful sports resume in Dominica, the recipient of the prestigious Order of Merit from the Roosevelt Douglas Foundation in the US of A. Creole Headbutt features meritorious awardee Jean for Faustine this Friday, July 24th, 10:30 a.m. on Q95 FM, the big station. 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
6: 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Founder of the Newtown Juvenile Academy over 3 decades ago. Geoff Faustine, this Friday, July 24th, 10:30 a.m. on Creole Headbits on the big station Q95 FM.
8: All right, somebody says, Matt, The hurtful thing is that if they should really crash, if they should really crash now, we really don't have much to fall back on. As Mr. Gaston Brown, it would appear that they scanned the CBI money and now they are seriously paying the price for it. Where's the captain in all of this? The captain suddenly turned moo-moo.

0: All right, Dominica, we're here and we continue. Somebody says the Prime Minister stayed in office too long. He needs to get out. Mr. Scary thinks he can come to Europe and talk garbage. In the midst of European diplomats, think again. He doesn't have to apologize, but this decision is not one man or woman decision. It's handed down by the EU bloc, the UK and the US, and they will laugh those jokes. How can you put these people, national security at risk and still ask them to pay you for over 10 years? You may be a double doctor. But you should have banned all these guys from coming into our countries. That's a Facebook post. Hello, talk to me, yes? Uh-huh.
1: Matt?
0: Yes?
1: Good afternoon.
0: Good afternoon to you.
1: Matt, I'm so happy that Mr. Simeon brought in this topic. You know why? Let me tell you a little story, a short one. I am the only person, senior citizen, when the utility companies do us thing for how many days and we have to pay the same bill, I am the only one that will go inside of any way except the Wasco. I'm telling you, all the way, and open my mouth for them to call me Malkasi. Because you know why my people standing there, they grumbling, they not saying nothing. I don't know what they give Dominican to eat from since Kerry come there. But whatever he gave them, he didn't take me. I have a right to talk for what I'm paying for. And the people stand up there, they beg, but they're not saying nothing. So you expect them to talk about Mr. Narcisse? If they cannot talk about Mr. Narcisse, what else will they talk about? Matt, you see that. And that is all it is. Thank you.
0: Thank you. 4493095. More to the telephone. Back to the telephone. It's 233. Yes, good.
2: Matt, I'll try my best to call you, but it's on avail, but I find that I get you. Let me just say this quickly, Matt.
0: Mm-hmm.
2: I listen to Mr. Simeon Joseph, right? And I think the other guy name is Leonard.
0: Mm-hmm.
2: And they were talking about when students graduate, it might be difficult. It's going to be difficult for the parents to go and attend their graduations. But Matt, I heard Mr. Reed Jockey's name. He said that things are going to get worse. So I'm asking, is it not possible that even people who have other passports, like St. Kitts passports, Anguilla passports, Totola passports, are they Dominican? And when they're going to travel, and he's a Dominican born, he or she might have a black belt, Matt? Is it not possible? Okay. I ask this, Matt, before I go, because a lot of people are in the diaspora. The type of things going to Dominica, some of us saying, well, we are not even Dominica. And when you encourage them, they say, you love politics. When you tell them about what is going, you know what country they're telling you, you love politics. We're not living in Dominica, we live in Totola. But yes, I may have a Totola passport, but I'm a Dominican. And what if when I'm traveling to St. Thomas, they say, hey, are you from Dominica? You're in a lot of trouble. I'm asking Mr. Richard now, when the things might get worse, what does that mean if there's a possibility that these things can happen? Thank you, Matt.
0: Thank you. Hello, talk to me. Yes, good afternoon to you. It's 2:34. Talk to me, yeah? Hello? Hello? Nobody on the international line. Let's take another phone call. Yes, uh-huh.
3: Hey, good afternoon, Matt Percy, Governor Matt Percy. How are you?
0: How are you, my brother? How are you?
3: Well, yeah, the conversation is interesting. You know, to be honest, there's no point. But I think I'm not too sure if Mr. Scary has been in having a conversation about the CBI. You get a very interesting clipping of Mr. Scary, you know. And you know, he's not acknowledging that there have been problems with the management of the CBI. He has not said, he has never told us at any time how many passports were sold. The speaker says not sold, whatever it is. Who are the agents? How many agents? Who are the agents? They should publish the names of the new citizens that Mount Emily Gazette. And they stop that. Because they were not happy, they were not sure, they were not confident that what was happening was right. And you play that sitting with the Prime Minister, and he's not he's making excuses. And he's talking glibly, saying there's a hotel and people are employed. He's not coming up with any data, any empirical data, statistics that will tell us Dominicans, as a result of the CDI, they have improved employment among the youth by so much, among the elderly or the middle-aged people by so much. There's no statistic, there's no information, there's no credible data about employment. So what about agriculture? As a result of the CBI, this is what has happened in agriculture. You know, he has not said anything like that. What about manufacturing, industry? We used to produce so many things, coffee, paper products. Remember Mackenzie? He struggled, poor guy. He sought the assistance of government. They allowed that industry to die rather than giving the support that could make Dominica a more viable country, a more viable economy. So he talks in that, could you pay there? He's not apologetic. He's not saying we will, what are the problems that they face, that they created. And then there is always that looming story about the opposition and matter in court. I think the opposition should write the EU and tell them it's a matter in court. All we're asking Roosevelt Skerrit to do is account for the CBI money, how many passports, how much money went into the treasury, why the money that didn't go into the treasury didn't go into the treasury. So he's talking as if he's not really honest about having a national conversation about the CBI. So when the CBI suggests that there should be a sort of a national conversation and all that, Mr. Skerrit is not capable or interested in that. He continues to say, oh, we build houses, we build apartments, and we have people in houses, and he's trying to give the impression that the vast majority of Dominicans were touched, that is, their lives were improved as a result of the CBI, but he's not giving no data to support that claim. So he's still where he was when he started messing up the whole CBI thing, and he's not going anywhere else. So in my view, the last caller is correct. So I think it was not the last, one before the last. The only way we can see improvement in Dominica, I think it was over from Tabush and stuff like that, the engineer. He said that the only thing that we can do to move Dominica forward is by getting Skerrit out of the way, because it's an impediment. Roosevelt Skerrit and his government, they are an impediment to the advancement and development of Dominica. They haven't got a humble heart to say we made mistakes and we want to listen to what other people have to say. He comes there making excuses, and he's the authority. And the country, if they lose the CBI, there's no other reliable source of money, source of funding for the government. Because he has put all Dominica's eggs into that one basket, and it has not been equally, fairly, equitably distributed. So he has messed it up. I think he should really go. The only time he's going to get relief is when we see the back of the man who said a couple of years ago that he was going in April, at the end of April 2025. I think he needs to go back to that promise and keep his promise. His word should be his bond, which it is not. And the only way Dominica can get relief, no people in Roseau North can come with new ideas, new space, new beginnings. This is old, ancient, dinosaurial beginnings, endings, and they must go. Thank you, Matt.
0: Thank you. A young man reminds me that of Al Jazeera's report some years ago, when it was said there, one of the interviewees said, "90% for themselves and 10% for the country." That's a young man speaking there on Facebook. So the young people are beginning to listen, huh? And pay attention. Matt, We Dominicans need to read between the lines. Dominicans, or Dominica has been pressured because of the view of the U.S. Pre Roosevelt Skerritt. We would be under even more pressure if the U.S. was not occupied with the situation in Iran. They will tighten the screw even more, bro. No ease up on Dominica. Matt, Spain, Cyprus, and Malta, all part of the EU, was forced to abandon their own golden passport program, a golden passport scheme, where most applicants were paying much more than 1 million to for citizenship. Who are we to pretend we are superb negotiators? A bunch of dictators that run in these small island states, huh?

0: Hello?
1: Yeah, Mr. Pelty.
0: Yes, I'm here.
1: You remember Alba, Matt?
0: Of course I remember Alba.
1: I don't think we have... I think we're still a member of Alba. It's the alternative to... Huh?
0: Mm-hmm, I remember, yes. Mm-hmm.
1: Yeah, maybe it's... I think it's the alternative to the Americas or something. Angelo Allen, Lennox Linton, Afi Martin, you and many other people. Matt Skerritt have done everything he could to provoke what we are going through right now. You know the diplomatic relations or the preference of America pertaining to Taiwan. They gave you a couple millions of dollars a check you received. The ink was not properly dried on that check. You went to China and formed diplomatic relations with them, and Grace Tong is your interpreter. You may not know, maybe all you... Matt, you know Chinese, any word of in China, Matt, of the Mandarin?
0: I think I know. I don't know if it's China or Taiwan. Che. Yes, that's
1: okay.
0: All I know.
1: I don't think Skerritt knows Che or Chi or whatever. Skerritt go and he do his magic, and now maybe the whole reality has dawned on him, Matt, and he figure out, Matt, it is too late to turn back, so he digging his heels, further entrenching his heels. But, Matt, with all what he doing there, why they send the children to be born in America, no, Matt? Why you send his first son for refuge after the incident in Dominica? Why not to China? Why not go make all the children in China? So what he is doing presently, Matt, he and Gaston Brown, the birds of a feather, Matt, they can't back down now. And Rijok said it, they get too lazy because they're seeing money that is coming in a country that doesn't have to account for, Matt, unlike other industries and other sources of finances and a correction, Mr. Joseph. I, Matt, and Matt can attest to that. Matt, you know how much I raised that Gregor Nassif issue?
0: Yes, how many, many times, many times.
1: Many times, because when Skerritt even said, but Haitians are being denied visas all the time, and I heard that they have a little family background by the mother of Haiti, so I say, was it a deliberate slap in your face trying to insult Mr. Nassif? And I agree with him, all these different organizations in Dominica. Matt is not just they're scared, you know, Matt. They're confused, bewildered, they're puzzled, Matt, because they have never had any leader, Patrick Gundes, torn out of office. And it's a James, they said, to get them out by any means necessary. Libra, they run back to Vieques. They have never seen a brutal leader like Skerritt. So all of them is afraid, Matt, and he's still dotishing them because every little activity in Dominica, Simeon said it, it's CWO. Everything is CWO. It's rum, it's food, it's turkey, it's ham. So he's dotishing them, and I want to say that in closing in the interest of time, Matt. Matt, to use America immoralities or it errors, or it big stick approach, or it's an advantage, Matt, on smaller countries. Matt, that is just a foolish thing. And as we said, fools rushes where angels fear to tread. And Matt, even if you in your right, you know when to back down based on the predicament. You can have five brothers there, and one beat you, Saint Joe. And because the five brothers come, Saint Joe, you want to fight the five of them, Matt? You want to think America is some little bully like Lennox, some little politician like Lennox and Thompson and everybody a bully? Matt, we're going to suffer the consequences for Skerritt transgressions if we fail to remove Skerritt and them there by any means necessary. Skerritt will not be removed by the ballot. And America is not joking. We all vendors, bus drivers, tour guides, all sites where people have their private thing making money. But yeah, let it happen, nobody. Something has to make Dominicans get mad. Mad we have to get. Thank you.
0: Thank you. Thank you. Thank you. Let's take a quick break. We're going to come back right here, right now. Stick around.
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0: You remember the days when a number of Dominicans... I just got a clip to remind me of that, huh? And this person's wearing a Labour Party t-shirt. But we can't take that anymore. Tie your waist. Boy, I live in Dominica and I'm not coming back, huh? These days. You cannot even leave Dominica if this bill passed, my brother. It's serious problems, huh?
4: Why leave Dominica? You're coming back there, huh?
0: You hear that? If I leave Dominica, I'm coming back.
4: Why leave Dominica? You're coming back there.

It's just about 11 to the hour of 3 in the afternoon. Hello, talk to me. Yes, sorry about that. Sorry. And somebody's asking, yes, this is the Bolivarian Alliance for Peoples of America, ALBA. Currently consists of 10 full member countries across Latin America and the Caribbean. Antigua, Barbuda, Bolivia, Cuba, Dominica, Grenada, Nicaragua, St. Kitts and Nevis, St. Lucia, St. Vincent, and the Grenadines and Venezuela. Originally established in 2004 by Venezuela and Cuba. The intergovernmental organization focuses on social welfare, mutual economic aid, and regional integration.

0: On the telephone. Hello, talk to me. Yes.
1: Yes, my brother. What's up, man? What's up?
0: How you doing, my brother? How are you?
1: Well, I listening, and when I listening, you know, the average man on the street trying to eat and drink, you know, it make me scared. You understand? Make my look that way. You understand? And those are the things people make me keep wondering. What next for the children? What next for the average woman inside our house? What next for those that escape to go to America and have a little green card? And every 6 months or half a year, they can escape and go back and come back, do a little work, make a little thing, make a little barrier. Mr. Skerritt, Mr. Skerritt, wherever you are. Melissa, I'm calling on you. I'm calling on you, Melissa. Help me out. Help the country out. Put Mr. Skerritt to sit down. Put him to sit down. Take out all your clothes. Take it out. Get a little water. Give him a little juice. He says he doesn't drink rum. So give him a little juice. Talk to Mr. Skerritt. Tell him what's going on in the country is not right. Tell him you block everybody from going overseas. Go in Guadeloupe. Go in Martinique. You understand what I mean? It's not America alone. Dominican is not America alone. Remember, we have the backyard there. Where we can take both back door and go and come back when we want. It's that say. And if the average man cannot escape to get food for his children and their abundant agriculture, which is the same food we have to run back for when America stops us and we cannot go Europe and this kind of place. That is what we have to eat, what we grow. And if Mr. Skerritt don't want to invest money to make our children eat proper food on the table, when we cannot get what we want to get, we are going to turn against one another. Dominic, is that you're waiting for? For us to turn against one another when we're supposed to unite with one another? The pastors, the priests, where are you all hiding behind the altar? Come out behind the altar. Open up your mouth, Mr. Blackmore. I'm calling on you, national security. That is your job. You're supposed to secure my life for when I go overseas and when I want to come back in my country. Mr. Blackmore, bye-bye. Bye-bye, Mr. Blackmore.
0: All right, caller, thank you very much. The Cowboy Man, giving his peace. You remember the Al Jazeera report? I want to give you a little reminder there. Let's go back.
2: Skerritt denies any corruption or illegality. In Dominica, he's building a new home. His family also had a base in New York, across the river from the United Nations. But is the apartment linked to a secret deal for a diplomatic passport? The evidence for that starts with Diazani Alison Madueke, who was Nigeria's Minister of Petroleum Resources.
3: Every Nigerian will be touched by the rewards and the proceeds from the oil and gas sector.
2: 4 years later, her last day in office, she's facing allegations she looted billions of dollars of oil revenue for herself and corrupt associates. The week before, in London, she's personally handed a Dominica diplomatic passport by Prime Minister Skerritt. A passport which could shield her from criminal charges. We found documents showing a few days later a shell company forms in Delaware, an American state where laws mean the true owners of the company are kept secret. 4 months later, that shell company buys the New York apartment for $2.2 million with no mortgage. Property records confirm the Prime Minister's wife, Melissa, was a resident. Photos place the Skerritt family there. Both Diazani Alison Madueke and Roosevelt Skerritt strongly denied any link to the company that bought the apartment. Roosevelt Skerritt said the family resided there due to a kind gesture by an unnamed friend of his wife. He strongly denied any wrongdoing and didn't ask or receive any money from Alison Madueke.
0: It's 5 to 3. How long? According to Martin Luther King, not long.

Somebody says here on Facebook, Matt, all the turkey and ham. Are the Dominicans that stupid? I think they put in something in the ham. That's why they're not aware of what is going on. All they worry about is every Christmas, their ham and turkey.

We will be back tomorrow. I'm just loving this song all week, so I'm going to play it for you as I go, huh? I'm loving the song. Someday. And that's how we come to the end of course, the Talk on the Block. Good afternoon, Dominica.

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I'm Sheridan Gregoire, Mr. G. With me is my co-host, Justice Dr. Irving Andre, Attorney Mark Douglas, and former Dominica UN Ambassador Crispin Gregoire. We will discuss the topic, what does reparations mean for Dominica? Here are some talking points or questions, if you like. What is the case for reparations for Dominica? Would we be compensated by the US and the EU for a corrupt CBI program, as OECS head suggested at the recent meeting in Dominica, especially in light of US Representative Nancy Mace's bill placed before the US Congress, which is slamming the door on countries like Dominica, which she claims are endangering American communities? What does this all mean? Are we owed reparations? Who owes us, and how should this be measured? Who is to pay? Who should receive that payment? What should be done with it? Can our current leaders be trusted with that money, considering how they treat our elderly or students in need, and how our government uses donated assistance for Dominicans who are in need? Will it be used for the benefit of those who need it most? How should reparations be administered if we receive it? Should we be paying Britain for its colonization, as British parliamentarian Suella Braverman recently suggested? Should the descendants of slaves receive compensation from those who enslaved their ancestors? Why should they receive payment for those wrongs? Are there any precedents for such payments? And does intergenerational trauma and economic legacies of slavery justify reparations? We look forward to the contributions of Justice Dr. Irving Andre, Attorney Mark Douglas, and former Dominica UN Ambassador Crispin Gregoire on this topic, what does reparations mean for Dominica? So tune in Tuesday night for more on the Global View on Q, only on Q95, the big station, because you know it's true if you hear it on Q. Oh, yeah.

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I'm Sheridan Gregoire, Mr. G. With me is my co-host, Justice Dr. Irving Andre, Attorney Mark Douglas, and former Dominica UN Ambassador Crispin Gregoire. We will discuss the topic, what does reparations mean for Dominica? Here are some talking points or questions, if you like. What is the key for reparations for Dominica? Would we be compensated by the US and the EU for a corrupt CBI program as OECS head suggested at the recent meeting in Dominica, especially in light of US Representative Nancy Mace's bill placed before the US Congress, which is slamming the door on countries like Dominica, which she claims are endangering American communities? What does this all mean? Are we owed reparations? Who owes us, and how should this be measured? Who is to pay? Who should receive that payment? What should be done with it? Can our current leaders be trusted with that money, considering how they treat our elderly or students in need and how our government uses donated assistance for Dominicans who are in need? Will it be used for the benefit of those who need it most? How should reparations be administered if we receive it? Should we be paying Britain for its colonization, as British parliamentarian Suella Braverman recently suggested? Should the descendants of slaves receive compensation from those who enslaved their ancestors? Why should they receive payment for those wrongs? Are there any precedents for such payments? And does intergenerational trauma and economic legacies of slavery justify reparations? We look forward to the contributions of Justice Dr. Irving Andre, Attorney Mark Douglas, and former Dominica UN Ambassador Crispin Gregoire on this topic, what does reparations mean for Dominica? So tune in Tuesday night for more on the Global View on Q, only on Q95, the big station, because you know it's true if you hear it on Q. Oh, yeah.

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1: 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Could he win that top prize of 20,000? Shoots and beats the goalkeeper!
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1: Good evening. This is the Prime Evening News for today, Monday, July 20th, 2026. I am Amanda Bertrand. Here are the headlines. Attorney Mark Douglas questions the background of individuals who use CBI passports to enter the United Kingdom, which has seen an increase in asylum applications from such CBI passport holders. Regionally, Barbados Minister of Health and Wellness, Senator Lisa Cummins, is pushing for a strategic shift to position the nation as a premier hub for high-level research collaboration with local academic institutions. Internationally, a 25-year-old man from Parkland, South Florida, identified as Raylor Lekariki, has been arrested for allegedly generating 29 images depicting child sexual abuse using the AI assistant Grok on his ex account. Details coming up. Welcome back to the news. On the program The Global View on Q, attorney Mark Douglas raised questions regarding the background of individuals who utilize citizenship by investment programs to enter the United Kingdom. Referring to reported metrics, Douglas noted that the UK has seen a distinct increase in asylum applications from individuals who have successfully obtained passports through these regional investment initiatives. He specified that this trend extends beyond Dominica to other countries within the Caribbean that operate similar investment programs. Douglas expressed skepticism regarding the rationale of these applications, explaining that the fundamental requirement for seeking asylum typically involves an individual facing severe persecution in their home country due to factors such as religion, race, or social group. He pointed out the mechanical contradiction of someone acquiring a passport to a highly desirable location like Dominica, which many people, including himself, consider to be paradise, and then applying for asylum in the UK on the grounds of fleeing persecution. Douglas concluded that this narrative lacks logical coherence, suggesting it may explain why European Union countries confronted with such applications find the scenario puzzling.
2: He spoke about the, you asked him about, Mr. G, about the

0: types of individuals that would find themselves in the UK under a citizenship by investment program. Not necessarily just Dominica's, but you know, the other countries within the region that have similar programs. And they would apply, and this was reported, that the UK has seen an uptick in individuals applying for asylum under these programs, or after they obtain passports. What doesn't make sense to me is the requirement for asylum is that, generally speaking, is that you must be faced with persecution because of your religion, your race, some other social group in your home country. And so here it is that you've acquired a passport to a lovely place like Dominica. A lot of people think that Dominica is paradise. I certainly think at times it is paradise. And yet, you're applying for asylum, although you have the opportunity to stay in paradise. You are applying for asylum on the basis that you need to escape persecution from your home country. That mechanically, I don't see how it works, and perhaps that's why the European Union countries that are encountered with or confronted with such applications are puzzled by the narrative. How does that make sense?
1: That was attorney Mark Douglas. During the Eastern Caribbean Central Bank's handing over ceremony, Governor Timothy Antwine addressed three prominent questions concerning the regional currency union: the strength of the EC dollar, the safety of citizens' savings, and the future affordability of the cost of living. Antwine confidently stated that the EC dollar remains exceptionally strong and assured the public that their savings are entirely secure. However, his outlook on the cost of living was mixed. While he noted that inflation is currently easing, he acknowledged the ongoing reality that local families and businesses continue to experience significant financial pressure, a challenge that remains a central focus for both the Monetary Council and the Central Bank. Despite these cost of living pressures, the governor reported that the foundational elements of the currency union remain robust. He explained that the exceptionally strong position of the EC dollar is backed by foreign asset pooling of 97.5%, which stands well above the legally mandated statutory requirement of 60%. Furthermore, Antwine revealed that foreign reserves within the union have successfully risen to a total of $5.9 billion, reinforcing the financial stability of the region moving forward.
2: Ladies and gentlemen, there are three questions that are often top of mind for the people of our currency union. One, is our EC dollar still strong? And the emphatic answer to this is yes. Thank you. Are my savings safe? And the answer to that is also yes. The good thing I'm posing these questions and helping with the answers. And here's the third. Will the cost of living ever become more affordable? And the answer to this is mixed. The truth, colleagues and friends, is that inflation is easing, but the reality is that families and businesses are still feeling the pressure. And we get that. And that is one of the things that is occupying us at the Monetary Council and at our central bank. That said, I am pleased to report that the foundations of our currency union remain strong. Our EC dollar remains exceptionally strong, supported by foreign backing of 97.5%, well above the statutory requirement of 60%. Moreover, foreign reserves have risen to $5.9 billion.
1: Eastern Caribbean Central Bank Governor Timothy Antwine. Leaders Readers Network donated essential school supplies to over 300 students in the Pabush constituency. The donation of backpacks, notebooks, stationery, essential learning materials, and other school items were donated to the students through a partnership with Parliamentary Representative for the Pabush constituency, Lakia Joseph. Based in Texas, USA, Leaders Readers Network, a non-profit organization, is dedicated to equalizing education by providing brand new books, school supplies, and leadership development to under-resourced schools and communities. Chris McGilvery, Leaders Readers Network's founder and executive director, encouraged the students from Pabush, Dodan, Ansolda, Ansdeme, Benz, Calabishi, and Woodford Hill to find joy this summer and bring that joy with them into the new school year.
3: I'm excited to partner with Lakia and her team to ensure that everyone will have backpacks filled with school supplies and brand new books. Every book we give has a word of encouragement. This book says, "You bring joy." So find joy in your life. Find joy in reading. Find joy in enjoying your summer. Find joy in the people that are around you. So we hope that even though you're in summer, you will go back to school with more joy this year and joy every day of your life. And so this is a sign that we'll continue to support Dominica for years to come.
1: Joseph said this partnership emerged from her being a student ambassador with the Leaders Readers Network, a relationship that spans over a decade. The donation of school supplies, she added, will ease the financial burden on families with school children.
4: This year, I decided to partner with an organization that I have been working with for 11 years now. So I became a student ambassador of the then Give Mohawks Foundation, and today it is called the Leaders Readers Network. We have been working together for a very, very long time, and we partnered to get all of these school bags and school supplies just for you and to ease the burden on your parents. Today, this is just an opportunity for you to appreciate the little things in life. And today, every single child in here and those who could not make it will get a backpack.
1: That was Parliamentary Representative for the Pabush constituency, Lakia Joseph. Technical Officer for Projects and Services in the Ministry of Agriculture, Talitha Loda, says the ministry remains committed to safeguarding Dominica's agricultural sector through ongoing pest surveillance, public awareness campaigns, and other preventative measures. Loda emphasized that protecting the sector is a shared responsibility, noting that farmers and the wider public have a vital role to play in supporting these efforts. She said their cooperation is essential to preserving agricultural production and protecting the livelihoods that depend on the industry.
5: It's committed to safeguarding Dominica's agriculture through strengthened pest surveillance, public awareness, early detection, and coordinated management programs. Farmers and the public play a critical role in protecting the country's crops, livelihoods, and natural environment from invasive species.
1: Loda added that the ministry continues to advance initiatives aimed at increasing agricultural production as it works toward achieving its target of $700 million in agricultural output by 2030. She said ongoing programs and strategic interventions are intended to strengthen the sector and support the country's long-term agricultural development goals.
5: The ministry seeks to support our farmers as we continue to on the path of attaining 700 million by 2030 in agricultural output.
1: Technical Officer for Projects and Services in the Ministry of Agriculture, Talitha Loda. The Caribbean Regional Fisheries Mechanism and the Caribbean Community Climate Change Center have agreed to strengthen collaboration to safeguard the region's marine resources, fisheries, and coastal communities from the increasing effects of climate change. The commitment was made during a meeting between leaders of both organizations on July 16, 2026, where they explored opportunities to combine their expertise, resources, and technical capacity to address some of the Caribbean's most pressing environmental challenges. During the discussions, the CRFM outlined several ongoing initiatives designed to help member states develop more resilient and sustainable fisheries. The projects focus on improving marine spatial planning, expanding the use of renewable energy, supporting fishing communities, and advancing gender equality within the fisheries sector. SAGASAM also featured prominently on the agenda, with both organizations acknowledging the widespread impact of the seaweed on tourism, fisheries, and marine ecosystems. They noted that the challenge could also present economic opportunities through conversion of SAGASAM to value-added products using a circular economy approach. The agencies also underscored the importance of strengthening research, coordination, and information sharing to improve regional responses. The CRFM and the CCCCC reaffirmed that closer regional cooperation will be critical to protecting the Caribbean's oceans and ensuring the long-term sustainability of its fisheries and coastal livelihoods. Portsmouth Bombers Football Club, Bombers FC, in partnership with NSC Nightclub, is planning to host the Bombers FC E-Game Challenge 2026, an exciting new outdoor sports event. The event, scheduled for Saturday, August 22nd, 2026, at the Benjamin's Park in Portsmouth, will bring together football, gaming, music, and entertainment. Centered on the globally acclaimed EA Sports FC 26, the tournament is expected to attract participants from across Dominica. Bombers FC, in a press release, said the tournament marks a bold step in embracing esports as another avenue to engage young people, connect with football fans, and create innovative community events. Promising to be a celebration of sport, technology, and youth culture, participants will battle for bragging rights and exciting prizes while enjoying a vibrant outdoor festival atmosphere featuring live music, food, entertainment, and a giant LED screen showcasing the tournament's biggest matches. The tournament will feature 5 competitive divisions: under 13, under 15, under 18, open male, and open female. Interested individuals are invited to register for the highly anticipated tournament, and the registration fee is $25. Regionally, Barbados Minister of Health and Wellness, Senator Lisa Cummins, is pushing for a strategic shift to position the nation as a premier hub for high-level research collaboration with local academic institutions. The minister emphasized that mere curiosity is insufficient and argued that Barbados must be intentional about its development goals. By ensuring that future policy decisions are rooted in empirically led research, the government aims to create a responsive ecosystem where problems and potential solutions are deeply interconnected. Furthermore, Minister Cummins highlighted the importance of building robust institutional structures to withstand global challenges and external forces. This proposed institutional scaffolding is intended to future-proof the healthcare system while creating a supportive platform for current professionals. By fostering this environment, Cummins noted the importance of building a legacy, allowing the current generation to create opportunities for future professionals, much like they continue to build upon the foundations established by leaders such as Sir Aral Waldron.
6: Let's position Barbados as that place where people come to collaborate with our university, where they're already doing, but on a scale that matters. Being curious on its own is not enough. We need to be able to be clear together about the Barbados that we are building. I, as Minister of Health, want to also make sure that the policy decisions that we are making are driven by empirically led research, that we're able to have policy emerging from research, or research emerging from problems, and together we'll be able to build an ecosystem that delivers solutions to people. So that when life happens, when external forces happen, when all the changes that are happening around us happen, that we are able to withstand those changes, and that we then have constituted the institutional scaffolding that will future-proof a healthcare system that meets the needs of people today, creates a platform for those professionals serving in the system now, but allows us to make way for those to stand in our shade, just like we are standing today in the shade of Sir Harold Waldron and others of his generation.
1: That was Senator Lisa Cummins, Barbados Minister of Health and Wellness. Internationally, a 25-year-old man from Parkland, South Florida, identified as Ray Lucarici, has been arrested for allegedly generating 29 images depicting child sexual abuse using the AI assistant Grok on his ex account. Authorities stated that the images appeared to be derived from photos of real children, which investigators believe were easily obtained from public social media profiles. Tech expert Craig Agronoff emphasized that once personal photos are posted online, users lose control of them, warning that bad actors can manipulate images taken from platforms like Instagram. Former federal prosecutor Jacob Kofsky noted that while the law struggles to keep pace with rapid technological advancement, law enforcement and tech companies are working diligently with XAI, playing a crucial role by alerting officials to the illicit activity.
7: 25-year-old Ray Lucarici of Parkland was arrested for allegedly creating 29 photos depicting child sexual abuse material, allegedly using his ex account and its AI assistant Grok to create them. His arrest form states, quote, "The reported images appear to be derived from photos of real children that could have been easily obtained anywhere on social media."
8: Once it's online, you lose complete control.
7: Craig Agronoff has been a tech expert for decades and says AI has made it easier than ever before to create this type of content.
8: A lot of times they're grabbing these images from your social accounts of you posting up pictures of your children.
7: He says the safest bet for parents and kids using social media is to keep their photos and accounts private.
8: Lock down your accounts, only allow close friends.
9: There are people who will take pictures off of Instagram and manipulate them in horrible ways.
7: Jacob Kofsky is a former federal prosecutor who says the law is trying to keep up with the pace of technology.
9: The law is never going to be keeping exact pace with the technology that emerges or with the criminal activity that occurs because of those technological changes. But so far as I can tell, I don't think the law has been delinquent. I actually think people have been very diligent and have been working very hard to try to keep pace.
7: In Lucarici's case, XAI alerted law enforcement to the activity on his account. Kofsky says tech company cooperation is crucial to these cases.
1: That's the Prime Evening News, and here's a recap of the headlines. Attorney Mark Douglas questions the background of individuals who use CBI passports to enter the United Kingdom, which has seen an increase in asylum applications from such CBI passport holders. Regionally, Barbados Minister of Health and Wellness, Senator Lisa Cummins, is pushing for a strategic shift to position the nation as a premier hub for high-level research collaboration with local academic institutions. Internationally, a 25-year-old man from Parkland, South Florida, identified as Ray Lucarici, has been arrested for allegedly generating 29 images depicting child sexual abuse using the AI assistant Grok on his ex account. We've come to the end of the Prime Evening News. I have been your presenter, Amanda Bertrand. Your evening notices are up next.
10: What the future brings. This is only the start of the trans revolution.
1: Domlec advises the public that its Roseau and Portsmouth offices will be closed from 2 p.m. on Tuesday, July 21st, 2026, to facilitate staff attendance at a safety stand-down. Business will resume at 7:45 a.m. the following day at Roseau and at 8 a.m. at Portsmouth. Domlec apologizes for any inconvenience caused and thanks customers for their understanding. Members of the Marigot Cooperative Credit Union are hereby invited to to attend the Society's 70th Annual General Meeting, which will be held on Thursday, July 30th, 2026 at 5 p.m. at the Wales Strathmore Stevens School in Wales Margate. Members are encouraged to attend this important meeting and to arrive on time. Early bird prizes will be awarded. MCCU, a beacon of hope serving the Northeast. After the funeral, after the diagnosis, after divorce, miscarriage, or when life changes unexpectedly, what remains? For many people, grief doesn't simply pass, it lingers. What is often missing is a safe space to talk, to understand, and to begin healing. Join the Conversations That Matter for What Remains, a conversation on loss, grief, and healing. On Saturday, August 1st, 2026, from 10 a.m. to 4 p.m. Hear from healthcare professionals, psychologists, counselors, faith leaders, and people with lived experience as they explore grief, resilience, and healing. Registration is free, but seating is limited. To reserve your place, text What Happens to 617-0157. Because healing begins with conversation. That's the end of the Prime Evening Notices. I have been your presenter, Amanda Bertrand. Do enjoy the rest of your Monday evening.
11: We present to you the winning numbers for Dominica National Lottery's midday draw of Monday, 20th July, 2026. The daily three midday draw winning numbers are 3, 1, and 9. The multi-X ball chosen was FP and there were 22 winners. The big four with multi-X midday draw winning numbers are 9, 2, 3, and 7. The multi-X ball selected was 2X and the payout is $400. The one-off midday draw winning numbers are 7, 4, and 4. The play four draw winning numbers are 5, 8, 15, and 22. There were 41 winners. The pick two with multi-X midday draw winning numbers are 6 and 9. The multi-X ball chosen was FP. The next midday draw is on Tuesday, 21st July 2026. Dominica National Lottery. Everything is...

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I'm Sheridan Gregoire, Mr. G. With me is my co-host, Justice Dr. Irving Andre, Attorney Mark Douglas, and former Dominica UN Ambassador Crispin Gregoire. We will discuss the topic, what does reparations mean for Dominica? Here are some talking points or questions, if you like. What is the key for reparations for Dominica? Would we be compensated by the US and the EU for a corrupt CBI program, as OECD head suggested at the recent meeting in Dominica, especially in light of US Representative Nancy Mace's bill placed before the US Congress, which is slamming the door on countries like Dominica, which she claims are endangering American communities? What does this all mean? Are we owed reparations? Who owes us, and how should this be measured? Who is to pay? Who should receive that payment? What should be done with it? And our current leaders be trusted with that money, considering how they treat our elderly or students in need, and how our government uses donated assistance for Dominicans who are in need? Will it be used for the benefit of those who need it most? How should reparations be administered if we receive it? Should we be paying Britain for its colonization, as British parliamentarian Suella Braverman recently suggested? Should the descendants of slaves receive compensation from those who enslaved their ancestors? Why should they receive payment for those wrongs? Are there any precedents for such payments? And does intergenerational trauma and economic legacies of slavery justify reparations? We look forward to the contributions of Justice Dr. Irving Andre, Attorney Mark Douglas, and former Dominica UN Ambassador Crispin Gregoire on this topic, what does reparations mean for Dominica? So tune in Tuesday night for more on the Global View on Q, only on Q95, the big station, because you know it's true if you hear it on Q. Oh, yeah.

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I'm Sheridan Gregoire, Mr. G. With me is my co-host, Justice Dr. Irving Andre, Attorney Mark Douglas, and former Dominica UN Ambassador Crispin Gregoire. We will discuss the topic, what does reparations mean for Dominica? Here are some talking points or questions, if you like. What is the case for reparations for Dominica? Would we be compensated by the US and the EU for a corrupt CBI program, as OECS head suggested at the recent meeting in Dominica, especially in light of US Representative Nancy Mace's bill placed before the US Congress, which is slamming the door on countries like Dominica, which she claims are endangering American communities? What does this all mean? Are we owed reparations? Who owes us, and how should this be measured? Who is to pay? Who should receive that payment? What should be done with it? Can our current leaders be trusted with that money, considering how they treat our elderly or students in need, and how our government uses donated assistance for Dominicans who are in need? Will it be used for the benefit of those who need it most? How should reparations be administered if we receive it? Should we be paying Britain for its colonization, as British parliamentarian Suella Braverman recently suggested? Should the descendants of slaves receive compensation from those who enslaved their ancestors? Why should they receive payment for those wrongs? Are there any precedents for such payments? And does intergenerational trauma and economic legacies of slavery justify reparations? We look forward to the contributions of Justice Dr. Irving Andre, Attorney Mark Douglas, and former Dominica UN Ambassador Crispin Gregoire on this topic, what does reparations mean for Dominica? So tune in Tuesday night for more on the Global View on Q, only on Q95, the big station, because you know it's true if you hear it on Q. Oh, yeah.

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0: very good evening to you, ladies and gentlemen. It's already 2 minutes after 6 p.m. It's Monday, the 20th day of July 2026. And of course, Monday night is Kingdom Connection night at that hour. So let me welcome all of you in the north, the south, the east, and the west, the central parts of the Commonwealth of Dominica. Those of you on drive time, be careful on the road, okay? Those of you who have already gotten home, pull your chair out, sit back. Let's talk a little bit this evening. Many of you listen to us in the Caribbean region and around the world. Very, very good evening to you from lovely, warm Dominica. Hi, Canadian friends, good evening. Those of you listening in Dubai, good evening. In the UK, good evening. In the US, good evening. I understand some of you are listening to us up there in Ukraine and in Iran and Iraq, good evening.
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0: Wherever you're listening from, a very, very pleasant good evening to you. This is your favorite program on radio on a Monday night. And the world is gathered around just to know what is happening.
1: It's a blessing over the nations of the earth. And so what we're going to do is we're going to sing, "Let your blessings pour on the nations, Lord. Let it rain." All right.
0: So welcome aboard. Get some tea.
1: God is going to use the songs that he gives to us.
0: This afternoon, I propose that you have a little bit of ginger, okay?
1: Let's sing it together.
0: Oh. If you get a real ginger, you know, and get real ginger tea this afternoon.
1: Lord, let it rain on the nations. Let your blessings.
0: And take your time to sip the thing, okay?
1: Lord, let it rain as we sing your praises. As we sing your.
0: And as you said, of course, find your telephones wherever they are and begin to call us for the roll call tonight. 449-3095, 449-3096, 449-3097, 616-457, or you do the overseas line on 305-432-9624. It's your roll call and Kingdom Connection for tonight, July 20th, 2026.

0: On the telephone, good evening, you're on the right side.
1: Bonsoir. Chime, Lakoudwe, Gomye Street, on the right side.
0: On the right side, with some open bats, Monoswe, and you're bonsoir for him. On the right side, good evening. We're doing very well, thanks.
2: Always on the right side.
0: Always on the right side. God bless you. On the right side, good evening.
3: On the right side, good evening. Everybody's there. I hope nobody went to Guyana. I'm sympathizing with some people.
0: Okay. I will ask them about that when they come. Okay?
3: Oh, they're still behind?
0: They're behind somewhere. But well, they come.
3: Correct
0: in.
3: The book. Let's come on.
0: Okay. On the right side, good evening.
4: Morning. Good afternoon, Pastor Rodney.
0: Good afternoon. How are you?
4: All right, not bad at all. Always like to hear your program. Good at all times, remain good. Pray for us at all times, and I'm there.
0: Thank you very much.
4: Listen peacefully. That's all about it.
0: That's all about it. On the right side, good evening.
5: Just call to say hi.
0: Of course. Where are you calling from? Hello?
5: Kulbari.
0: Kulbari. Most where Kulbari. On the right side, good evening.
6: Good evening, Pastor Rodney. How are you and your family?
0: We're doing very well, thank God.
6: Pastor Rodney, I just want to say good night to Pastor Chuck, Pastor Mark, Pastor Matthew, Pastor
0: Dante.
6: Yeah, and Pastor Dante and to Pastor Lester George, I just want to wish them a blessed day today. Point Michelle is in the house to listen. Thank you.
0: Good night, Point Michelle. On the right side, good evening.
7: Good evening, Pastor.
0: Good evening.
7: Ben Awavin, Kingston is on the right side.
0: Ben Awavin is well locked down. Good night, Ben Awavin. On the right side, good evening.
8: Good evening, Pastor Randy. And how are you, Miru, on the right side?
0: Miru on the right side, Jamwela. Boss, where do?

We'll do the roll call for another 60 seconds, ladies and gentlemen. Then we take, we cross over to your talking points commentary for tonight. So you've got another 60 seconds to call me.

10 minutes after 6 o'clock, let's get into your talking points commentary for tonight, ladies and gentlemen. Get your pens ready, get your recorder set, get your minds ready, get ready to learn, get ready to answer me, get ready to ask a question if you want to, that's fine as well. But make sure that when you quote us, you just quote us correctly. Your talking points commentary for tonight.

Ladies and gentlemen, first I want to start with our prayers and concern for the people in Guyana, where they had this boat accident. Legally the boat had people with tickets of 133, a crew I think of 17 or so. The boat capsized, and they rescued 65 people the evening when the accident happened. The other bodies have been recovered. I understand they have recovered an additional 12 bodies. And this is certainly a sad, very, very sad accident. I know some people who've been, you know, affected by third party on this boat. And our prayers are with them and the people of Guyana in that regard, in that time. Having a boat capsize in the Essequibo at 11 p.m. I'm not a Guyanese, but I have a fair idea of the condition of the waters there. And that would certainly be difficult to rescue people. My understanding from the minister there in Guyana is that they could only rescue people by those who were shouting for rescue and by sound. And since then, of course, it's a question of recovery now, if you ask me. Bodies, in fact, we found a couple of bodies earlier today, almost a mile and a half or 2 miles away from the wreck. So it's a pretty sad situation. People are still looking for their loved ones, and it's difficult for them. So to those of you who are here and listening, let's pray for them and people like Hugh from Guyana who's here. Our thoughts and prayers are with the people of Guyana, with Pastor Jack and his extended family as well. We don't know that they have been affected directly, but, as one people to another, one nation to another, we stand in solidarity with all the people in Guyana. Okay, and I ask you to do that as well, every one of us here in the Commonwealth and those of you listening to us wherever you are. Okay. The other thing I want to mention today is the proposed legislation that is being prepared now for presentation in the U.S. Parliament by Congresswoman Nancy Mace. Now, for backdrop, Congresswoman Nancy Mace is a Republican. So I would venture to say that she's a

because it is important that we understand a certain perspective of this, understanding how we get there and what can be our response. So here are some things that I'm concerned about coming out of the release. Congresswoman Nancy Mace states that many of these nations have repeatedly refused to cooperate with U.S. deportation orders, failed to provide basic vetting information on their own citizens, and left American communities to bear the consequences. Her reasoning also says that these are not countries who have earned the privilege of access to the United States. Many of these are state sponsors of terror, hostile regimes, and failed states with a proven track record of exporting violence and instability to American soil. Now, the list of states that have noted that are in that, I'm going to read them to you because I want you to begin to ask yourself, how did we find ourselves on that list? I have a suspicion why, and I will share it with you, but I want you to begin to think of how did we get ourselves on that list. I'm not just one who does these things by sensation. I rather get you to think. So here are the list of states, right? And that list of states that I'm going to read to you, they all already have temporary bans, okay? Which is what we are experiencing now. Visas are not issued to Dominicans. And those who have visas, you don't have an automatic 6 months when you go to the U.S. anymore. You will be given whatever number of days as per the immigration officer who's dealing with you, okay? That's what it is now. Before, it was an automatic 6 months. Now, in addition to that, I'll tell you something else that most people are not aware of. Those days, they don't stamp your passport. So if you don't ask a question of the immigration officer, and if he doesn't tell you, then you are lost as to how many days you have to stay in the U.S. And I feel that that is deliberate. Mm-hmm. Now, for you to know how many days you have in the U.S., you have to go to DHS website, put in your passport number, and then you will see how long you have in the U.S. I've been told that some people have overstayed their 2 weeks because, because they did not know. They thought they had a month because it was said that you will have 30 days, but they had 2 weeks. And they overstayed by 1 day and their visas were canceled because they were not told and they didn't check. And it's not in your passport anymore. You don't have a stamp in your passport. So you have to go to the DHS website. And there's an area there where you can make that inquiry with your passport number and you will know. All of these countries, including us, have been in that state now. Okay? Now, here are the other countries. Okay? Afghanistan. Angola. Benin. Burkina Faso, Burma, Burundi, Chad, Cote d'Ivoire, Cuba, Equatorial Guinea, Eritrea, Gabon, Gambia, Haiti, Iran, Laos, Libya, Malawi, Mali, Mauritania, Niger, Nigeria, Republic of Congo, Senegal, Sierra Leone, Somalia, South Sudan, Sudan, Syria, Tanzania, Togo, Tonga, Turkmenistan, Venezuela, Yemen, Zambia, Zimbabwe. And then the only two Caribbean islands on this is Antigua and Barbuda and Dominica. I'm not including Haiti for reasons I will tell you later on. Antigua and Barbuda

and Dominica. Now think with me. Antigua and Barbuda and Dominica. St. Lucia is not there, St. Kitts is not there, Grenada is not there, St. Vincent is not there, Barbados is not there, Trinidad is not there, Jamaica is not there, and we can go on and list the people that are not there. When I think about that, outside of the issues of the Citizen by Investment program, a lot of these countries have more problems than us. The last time I read the deportation numbers from the U.S., Dominica was among the lowest. People from Dominica deported from the U.S. Dominica was among the lowest. The number of Dominican Republic people in the U.S., the number of Jamaicans in the U.S., the number of these people, put them together, they are more than our population, I'm sure, by far. Mm-hmm. Okay? But they are not on the banned list. We are. Now, all of you can jump on the political side if you want. That's your prerogative. But the only reason, if you ask me, that we are on that list is because we found ourselves on a temporary banned list because it was said about us at Antigua and Barbuda that historically we did not conduct our affairs on the Citizen by Investment program properly. Historically, I didn't say that. That came out of the proclamation of the president from the U.S. What does that tell you? It tells you, ladies and gentlemen, that whilst we did not conduct our affairs on the CBI properly, we never repaired it. Apparently, we didn't repent from our error. We didn't beg for forgiveness of the U.S. or and maybe the EU, because the EU is coming down on us soon. Eh? Those of you who think that it's just the U.S., the EU is also coming down on us. Because put that together, the EU has already said that we have until June of 2028 to fix or act, or in fact, they didn't say fix or act. Let me quote them properly. They said to phase out the CBI. So the EU has been a little more gracious, and they says we're giving you until June 2028 to phase out the CBI. Of course, I've heard both Mr. Gaston Brown and Mr. Skerritt and square their shoulders and say, well, they have to give us something else for us to do that. And I don't know if you have the power to do that, Mr. Skerritt or Mr. Gaston Brown. If you did, you would have been off the list already. There are problems with the CBI in St. Lucia. For God's sake, St. Kitts is doing better than us in the Citizen by Investment program. The difference I understand between us and, well, there are two differences I understand between us and St. Kitts. One, all St. Kitts' money on the CBI goes back to St. Kitts. That's number one. Number two, not every CBI holder becomes a voter in St. Kitts. I'm just sharing that with you, ladies and gentlemen. Those are things that I want you to think about. So when people jump and tell you, and of course politicians like the Prime Minister and his ministers will defend this and tell you why we're this. And the more they defend it, is the worse it gets, because that's what we have experienced. The more they defend it, is the worse it gets, because they are not prepared to do something about it that is going to show, in fact, that they are sincere about what they have to do. We still have passports sold by MMC that the government has no control over. Absolutely none. What do you think? If we can't control our citizenship, we cannot control what's happening in our country. Do you really think that somebody else is going to accept us carte blanche? I mean, be serious. Forget political party. Forget the party you like. Just think about that seriously. Do you think that if you can't control the number of people you provide citizenship of Dominica, these very citizens now have an entry into somebody else's country? Do you think that they're going to sit back and clap for us? Do you really think so? And those of you who have been making a whole hullabaloo about, oh, the U.S. can screen the people that have the CBI passports. Yes, they can. But that's
that's not their responsibility. Yes, they can. What they're saying to you is, stop doing this with what you have, because if you don't stop doing it, we're going to put pressure on your people. That's what negotiations are about, ladies and gentlemen. It's not about what you like and what you don't like. Negotiations about how can we get you to stop that. And our government have not taken real steps to change that. So if you ask me, the blame falls fairly and squarely on the CBI unit, on the Prime Minister of the Commonwealth of Dominica, on the executive branch of government, and on the citizens of Dominica. I keep telling you all, if 5,000 of you take to the streets and say no CBI passports, the government wouldn't have a choice but to stop it. But all of you sit down enjoying your life. And I hear people on Matt, you sit down enjoying your life. If somebody call you to go out to at least let your voice be heard, you're not coming out, you expect someone to do it for you. So those are the ways it's going to be changed. If the government on its own does not make a move, it will take at least minimum 5,000 people to come to Roseau in a demonstration. And if they don't want you to come to Roseau, start in Makushri or go Grand Bay or Portsmouth, wherever, to say to the governing authorities, if you don't change this thing, we need to get you out of here or change the thing. As simple as it, because it's you it's affecting. Some of them who are doing that are French citizens. Some of them, their children are born in the U.S. And you know, if you're following the news, that whilst Mr. Trump was trying to get the birthright citizen removed from the laws of the U.S., the Supreme Court said no. So at least for now, those of you who have children born in the U.S., even if you yourself, you're not a U.S. citizen, but your children is born in the U.S., they're U.S. citizen. Voila. So at least for now, you escape that. I understand, though, that they are not going to rest on this. In fact, Mr. Trump said they will find a way around this. Okay? So all of you have been hiding because you think it's hitting somebody else, not you. It will eventually get to your doorstep. Because let me tell you what that ban means. That ban means that if you have to find a specialist anywhere out of the Caribbean, and that specialist is in the U.S., crap will smoke your pipe. Forget groceries for now and your barrels and so on. Forget that for now. Right? If you are to do that kind of thing, crap will smoke your pipe. If you are to move through the U.S. to go anywhere else, you can't. You just can't. Some of you know it is easier to travel to Miami and then go to Jamaica, maybe even cheaper than to take one of these planes and get you to Jamaica, as in the Caribbean. Okay? That changes. And so many other things that changes. And listen to me, if they put a ban on U.S. visas for us, it doesn't stop Americans coming to Dominica ever. It only stop us going to the U.S. So think for yourself. Remove your blinders and think for yourself. The book of Ezekiel says that some people blind themselves. Remove yours. Think for yourself. You have been thinking that it won't affect me. Oh, those people that have U.S. visa, did I want to go to America and so on? And I hear some people talking this foolishness about, oh, leave those people go to the U.S. Who want to go to the U.S.? Where you want them to go? Where you want them to go? Just think about that. And then the final thing I'll share with you, ladies and gentlemen, is electoral reform. I told you electoral reform has been on my mind, will still be on my mind, because it's not yet done properly. I heard people have issues about it. I have issues about it. And by the way, I went to confirm. The bishop wasn't there, but I got confirmed. There was a couple pastors. Right? I got confirmed. So I went to confirm. I have my receipt. I'll be looking forward to my ID card one of those days. But ladies and gentlemen, I've always told you that it appears that everything that the Labour Party does it for its benefit. Now, even if they pass the law and they know what the law is, they will still try to pass on the defense. Trust me, they will try to pass on the defense. So all the hardball that we heard initially
They had even removed us getting birth certificates and somebody to verify our identity. Do you remember that? And they said it was to make sure the thing is foolproof. No, you can, you people do have to go to the to the to the center to get confirmed. You serious? Like, you very serious? So you can now go unconfirmed without a person saying that is you that? Like, for true? Like really? Like, party people can go in there and say, well, I want James Brown, Alice in Wonderland, and so on to be confirmed, and just give you a form and they get confirmed. Like, madam, please come and clear it on the radio. And make sure they don't have no evidence of that to deny what you have to say, okay? Because that is very serious. That's extremely serious. Okay? If that is what I'm hoping that when it gets to you, you will deny it. Because by what you said, once the form is uploaded, that's why it's hard for me to believe, but there's one thing I can believe, I'm holding to myself still. That's why it's difficult for me to believe, because you said when you fully application, which was the experience I had, they had to take a picture and attach it to the application. So I want to know if these people who went there or send the names, how do their IDs get there? And I want to know how, when we give you our address, you cannot tell us Roseau is not an address. Roseau is not an address. Everybody have to know that. Okay, Pichlen might be an address, because in Pichlen, what they know is under the mango tree behind the road over there. In Roseau, you have Kennedy Avenue, you have Independence Street. Nobody can give you Roseau for an address. Nobody can give you Goodwill for an address. So when I hear those kind of things, then I begin to shudder. If somebody deliberately gives you Roseau as an address, and your agents receive it, I'm hoping, Madam Electoral Chief, that you dish with that and put that on the table, because it can't be accepted. So if it gets on the list, it means that you have approved it. Madam, you cannot approve an address that says Goodwill or Roseau. Even Maho, you have to say Corris Rest Road. You understand? But in Roseau, you cannot just take Roseau or Goodwill. You cannot do that. You can't. The people may skip if you say Grand B. Bellevue, Pichlen, Cooley Bistri. What's your address? Cooley Bistri. It has got street number in Cooley Bistri. Okay, but in Roseau, everywhere I have a street number, a house number, and a street number. Be warned, madam. Don't start the thing messy. You promise that you're going to do your best to get it right. Do it right. Your talking points commentary for tonight, the 20th of July, 2026.

0: Well, ladies and gentlemen, I think I have a full house tonight, and I'm so happy. When I have a full house, I'm very, very happy. Pastor Matthew is not flying the 777 by himself. And, you know, I'm always afraid that, you know, man flying a 777 by himself, that something can happen to him in the cockpit and the whole plane, you know. We can have a disaster. And tonight, Pastor Matthew is there. Pastor Jack is wearing his New York cap. He wants to identify himself with... Friend of Pastor Jack, like, I have any chapel Trump by deadly. And Pastor Dante is with me tonight. Pastor Matthew, very good evening to you. You are the only person who's, you know, dressed with a wedding garment tonight.
1: Blessed evening to you, Pastor Randy. And of course, my colleague, Pastor Jack and Pastor Dante, thank you for, you know, all of you who are here tonight. And I just want to shout out those of you in Radio Land. It's always a joy every Monday evening, like you know. I've always said this. Thanks for those of you who continue to send in your text messages, your emails, and of course, those of you who send your call ever so often just to ensure that we're doing okay. Thank you so much for doing that. And I just want to say to us, let's hold on. This is another Kingdom Connection. We're trusting that tonight is going to be another great evening as we discuss important and putting in issues dealing with the matter of the kingdom as it affects us in different ways and how we can position ourselves to be good citizens of the kingdom in Dominica. So God's blessings and everybody. Do have yourselves a great night. We definitely poised to have a great evening.
0: Pastor Dante, very good evening to you as well.
2: Good evening, sir. Good evening to all those of you who are listening. It's good to be here. It's good to be in the audience of great men, like I always say. Good evening to my people up in Wharton Raven. Those of you who are listening, good evening to you. And sit back, relax, and enjoy what's in store for tonight.
0: And of course, Pastor Jack, ladies and gentlemen, is here.
3: Bonsoir, everybody. Good evening, everyone. I just want to say a big shout out to those of you locally, Granby, Pichelin, Bellevue, and my roots in Dubuque, wherever you may be at that time, wherever they have relocated you. But my roots remain my roots, most Asian Dubuque. So I want to say a big shout out to those of you in the diaspora from Tampa, Florida, Texas, those of you who are in Georgia, Atlanta, Connecticut, my in-laws in Canada, my people in Guyana this time. You heard the comment on what happened in Guyana. As far as I know, I have not traced any of my bloodline there. So keeping our fingers crossed, we don't know who they might find. Anyway, so far, no news is good news. So I just want to say a shout out to those of you. Let me just remind you, those of you ambassadors, representatives all over Dominica for Open Arms, we want to thank you very much because we have money to pay you. So for your voluntary work, just connecting up to the people who actually need what we do, because we can't supply the needs of the entire country, but sometimes it hurts when people who don't need get what we supply. I'm very, very tight when it comes to that because I see the political corruption in Dominica all the time, and I'm one big move that is always preaching against it. So for me to duplicate that in Open Arms, it would really be a sad moment. So we appreciate your effort to make sure the right people get the things that other people have paid for. You must understand nothing is really free. They say we get that free. No, somebody... If you know the people who pay for what you receive, you just say a prayer for them. You might never meet them, but just pray for them. So we want to tell you our back-to-school program is on, and this year we're trying to be as broad as possible, even though we are in the South, but we'll be covering everybody from Scottsdale to Capuchin. Wherever we find a need, we try to sow a seed. So thank you very much for your help. Whatever, I plead to those of you who may not be able to do a big contribution in your own community, sponsor half a child, a whole child, friend a quarter child. Do something, you know. You can give them a pair of shoes, a uniform, some books, some exercise book. You may not be able to give an entire scholarship. But like we say in our church, those you can see through your windows, this is your constituency. make sure the lady next door, all their children are going to school and they are looking presentable. If you notice on the first day of school that they don't look like the other children, it has a psychological effect on them. And it, I found, I talked to most of the teachers, the children in that class don't do very well. So this is something we do after school is open, and we have not been able to do it island-wide, but in Grand Bay we can find out, you know, who is in it. So please get on board with the back-to-school program and make sure that every child goes back to school looking presentable. Thank you. God bless you. Kick back, relax, and have a good, enjoy the program with us.
0: All right. Well, thank you, gentlemen. Thank you very much for being here as well. And I'm always elated to have every one of you. Like I said, I'm really serious about that. When, especially when the panel is that loaded with all of you, I feel like I can sit back and watch you all do this. Pastor Ogis and Pastor Jack. Last week, Pastor Jack and I, we continue exploring the subject from a perspective of the imbalances of justice. And when I went home, Jack, I just thought that it's strange that we were talking about imbalances in justice when justice is always presented as a scale. Everywhere you see Lady Justice,
3: yeah,
0: as it is called. Now, Lady Justice is having a scale, right? Saying that justice must be fair. Mm-hmm. You know, it's something else. So we were talking about that. It's the Monday before, while Pastor Ogis was, you know, flying solo, he was also talking about some areas. Pastor Ogis, what was the base of the conversation that you were having then? Two Mondays ago.
1: Yes, in fact, we started dealing with the structural imbalance, but what we did 2 Mondays ago, and I'm happy that you said that you all dealt with justice last week.
0: Not completely, but you know, yeah.
1: Right, because mm-hmm. that was also one of those. In fact, I alluded to several areas of imbalances that we should be looking at. And we started last week looking at the family and social imbalance.
0: Right. Now, that's important. And they sound the distant, but they intermingle. And I will share some thoughts on that, you know, right now, in fact. One of the things that I'm finding that has become critically important for us in the Commonwealth to begin to look at is the whole question of justice as it relates to the family, as it relates to the social upbringing of our people. And Pastor Dante is a teacher, and I'm hoping that he will weigh in very heavily on that as well. You have a certain segment of the society that is pushing very quickly, very heavily, and very heavily financed a certain ideology. Mm-hmm. And that ideology is being filtered through nations in legislation. So when we spoke about the Samoa Agreement some years ago, we highlighted some of that. Our government signed it carte blanche. And the Samoa Agreement included, or rather I should say includes, information from the technical guidance document of the UN, mm-hmm. right, which proposes some things that I do not think our parents in Dominica would accept.
1: Right.
0: It's, if you ask me, very egregious to how we raise our children. It includes teaching children, providing them with information that is exclusively, if you ask me, about the LGBTQ movement and how children must now accept that your mother can be a man and your father can be a woman. In fact, we understand that there is a new movement. I just mentioned that to my church on Sunday, and if your ears are to the ground, you will know that there is a move to change, Jack, if you didn't know that, begin to think about it, to change the name of father from father to a non-gestating parent. So father will be called a non-gestating parent, and the mother will be called a gestating parent, which means that if you just look at the definitions very idly, very glibly, you will know that if that becomes the name, it means that a female can be considered a non-gestating parent.
1: Right.
0: Right? The reality is, like I said to my church, a male can never be considered a gestating parent. So even then, there are flaws. So they are looking for stuff to see how they can make it right, make it sound right, so it becomes palatable and acceptable. So that justice, and that's why I'm tying it, Matthew and Dante and Pastor Jack, justice now will become that which will sound right in somebody's ears. So, if I may make a parallel. So yeah, we organize a CBI program. Everybody have a CBI program, but everybody making noise about the program. What are we making noise about the program for when everybody have a CBI program? That sounds so nice. That sounds so nice. Now, the people who are hearing that are not listening to what is really the issue. So the issue is not really citizenship by investment. That's not the issue.
1: Right.
0: Right? Now, I have an issue with it personally, but that's not the issue that's a real problem. The problem is, how are you conducting your citizen by investment in comparison to how the U.S. has conducted its citizenship by investment? Because they do have a citizenship by investment program. Okay, like I said, right in our backyard in St. Kitts, there is a citizenship by investment program. And we're here in Dominica, and we some of us have tested it because, well, not me, I have, well, yeah, I shouldn't say not me, I have tested it as well, indirectly, third party. When the government pays the Kittitian workers a bonus, it's from the citizenship by investment program every year. Right? So if you have a Kittitian, then they give you a Malta.
3: You drink on
0: that. In Dominica, it's not so. I'm making that comparison, Matthew and Jack and Dante, because when we say things like that, it seems to me that whatever we say that sounds nice easily become law and becomes imbalanced justice. Gentlemen, your views. if you get what I'm talking about. So whether you look at justice by itself or the social upbringing of people by itself, you were at a stage, for example, that you cannot, the incoming laws on parenting from the Samoa Agreement,
1: right,
0: says, for example, that the teacher at the school have more right on my child than I do.
1: Right.
0: Okay? Now, I don't know how on earth Randy Rodney, Charles Wolf Rodney, would accept that if I had, you know, growing children now, because
1: children are no longer looked at as being or having parents. They're looked at as the commodity of
0: the state.
1: Of the state. And once we get into that situation, the subject becomes very, very different. The way that we begin to analyze who you have. So really, you have in your house somebody, but that's you. I hear people say, and they say it loosely, but they don't even realize what they're saying. You know, don't touch government child.
0: don't let Claude Biggs hear you. On the telephone, good evening, you are connected. Hello, you on the telephone? Good evening. Allo, bonsoir. Okay, this international line is always giving us some trouble, but try calling again, okay?
1: No, I know that we're tying. Let's see if we can take the call.
0: Let's see if we can get it. Good evening, you are connected? Hello? No, keep going, Matthew.
1: Right, and we're looking at all of these institutions, and there are many of them, like I said, that I'm certainly sure, not sure how many of them we will be able to look at tonight, because all of them will take us into some sort of discussion. Mm-hmm. Okay. However, the family and the social structure that creates that kind of imbalance also is connected to, again, the legal aspect of it, the judicial and legal imbalance, like you just talked about. Now, justice is one of the primary pillars that sustains national stability.
0: Now, but if it is a primary pillar, Matthew, and it is affecting society's base, can you imagine where we are?
1: Exactly.
0: On the telephone, good evening, you're connected. Hello.
4: Good afternoon, gentlemen.
0: Yes, good evening. How are you?
4: I'm listening quite attentively as usual. And Pastor Rodney, you said it in many ways that a man can understand. And those who don't understand, like you just mentioned, are imbalanced justice, I phrase it as twisted logic. You see, twisted logic can be a form of brainwashing, that somebody dropping something on you and you understanding it from their point of view, but you're confused. Your twisted mind is not really picking it up because you're so prone and so trained to take a lie and think it's a truth. You see, what you all are discussing tonight, not just the passport, but everything that you have discussed tonight, every one of the subjects you all spoke of, our people take it with a kind of twisted mindset because they have been programmed to take it like that. And they don't see the ramifications of all what is taking place done by somebody else who don't care about them, claiming they're running the country, but they're running the country in the ground for their own interest. And when everything is said and done, the poor people suffer the most. It affects you. You mentioned the financial part. The financial part is going to trickle down in every which way. A taxi driver, a person with a little car selling food on the street, the bank, everybody, a homeowner who has a business. It has so much far-reaching ramification that some people cannot think that far. And my friend, lastly, we have no reason to be in the condition that we are in because we were warned. And we were warned so many times by the European Union, warned by the Americans. We were warned so many times that we just decided we're not going to do nothing. We just totally ignore all warning and do what we want. So now we are being judged by the company we keep. Gentlemen, I'm listening. Thank you.
0: Thank you very much. Jack, you understand where I want to go with this tonight?
3: Yes, I understand where you want to go with that. One of the things you mentioned tonight, and you can misunderstand me if, well, I've been misunderstood many times, all the time. And when you talk about the CBI situation, when they sent me the notice about the information about what is going to happen and Dominica was included into that list, don't you think that there is still a level of unfairness among us Dominicans? And I don't have to be ashamed of being a Republican or a Democrat in America. Dominica, I might be afraid to say I'm a liberal right to happen because there are consequences to that. So your life can change if you're red or blue. But, you know, it's not that I'm trying to say whether I'm a Republican or I vote in Democrat. No. Because in America, that is anybody. I mean, that's neither here nor there. But I'm telling you, so neither am I defending Trump. Many of the things that are executed right now, and they call it fresh legislation, it's really not. If you go back to some of the things that you study even before you become a citizen, they have been there. When before I became an American, I had a green card. And even before I had the green card, I had what they call indefinite 10-year visa. I know for sure one of the things that was said to written on the slip of paper that I had when I had a 10-year visa was, obtaining an American visa does not guarantee you entry in American port. When I got a green card, it was repeated that they were giving me a big envelope with my X-ray in it and everything. I did not know what it was until they opened it in Puerto Rico. And they were saying, even when I arrived there, this is not guaranteed entry. So right now, when someone is sent back to their country having an American visa, we make a whole hullabaloo about Trump. What really troubles me is the average Dominican on a bus who don't remember when last they read a Lady Bird book would be criticizing
5: Trump, black and white, and they have not even read the article or what it's all about. Mm-hmm. But they shut them up as to the consequence of why we are where we are. Nothing said about Mr. Skerrit and his cabal and all the people in government. But it's on Trump back. Trump is not my power. Neither my uncle or anything like the fellow said. But in talking about justice, simple language for the average street man, any one of us, if we are fair, Trump is saying, you used to sell passports for whoever you want. Some of the people you're selling passports for, your passport was able to take them to our country. We would never let them come into our country. Is your passport that is causing them to come to our country? Language, street language. Mm-hmm. So we're going to try to have all this, because you can sell to terrorists, murderers, criminals, and your passport will cause them to come in our country and hurt our people.
0: Right.
5: I am supposed to be the prime minister of this country to protect the people. Mm-hmm. So why are you criticizing me, calling me names because of what your statement did, your prime minister did, and the government? So in justice and fairness, in all fairness, Trump is just saying America first. America comes before Dominica. America comes, I don't care about Antigua. I don't care about Haiti. If you choose to sell your passport to all Burundi people, Escamote, now, because of that, these people coming into my country, you are causing them to come in my country and they can do anything, terrorism, everything. So what am I supposed to do? Sit down and clap for you? I am going to take measures to make sure that your people with those passports, I don't care whether they born there, they come there, they came here, but they are not going to come into my country. I am going to protect my people. Don't you think you're talking about justice tonight? That is just, even though you don't like Trump and his hair, and all these usual things he's talking about, I like Trump for entertainment. You know, apart from that, there are some things he said he sent. When they sent me the article concerning people like me, who have American passport living in another country,
0: right?
5: It made me, I shiver a little bit, I'll be honest, because I find it was too much.
0: They're going too far. Let's come back to you on that, Jack. On the telephone, good evening, you are connected.
4: I agree with Trump. He do right. Children used to say he do right. He said, yeah, because telling Dominica believing he can run America because he run all things in Dominica. Thank you.
0: Now, I don't think Trump... Okay, here's my response to that, Pastor Jack. Trump have a responsibility to protect his country.
5: That's what we're saying.
0: We all know that Trump has exposed a certain view to, open quote, shithole countries, close quote.
5: Okay.
0: Now, those were Trump's...
5: I heard them, yeah.
0: And other things he has expressed. So we can safely say that we know where Trump is leaning. Okay. Trump is the president of the U.S. He's number 45. He's number 45.
5: Yeah.
0: There's nothing you can do to change that. The number 45 can write any order that he wants if Congress allow that. If the courts in America allow it, then so be it. That's what it is. We have seen that the courts have said to him, we will reverse your order on birthright citizenship. But he has a right to protect his country, just like Mr. Skerrit has a right to protect my country. What people are not understanding is your prime minister, your president, your leader, that's what you voted for them for, to protect you, to provide you with the rights that you should have. And if they cannot do that, and they're giving you all kinds of flimsy excuses for it, then they are the people you must blame, not nobody else.
5: Not Trump.
0: Right. On the telephone, good evening, you're connected.
6: Good night, Pastor. Good night again.
0: Yes, good night.
6: It's a shame to see our country have come. Can I say sometimes we're going to be entering the Caribbean? What you said, no zero in time. You know what you said? You remember what you said? Zero in time? No, it's zero in time. If French come and close the door on us, Martinique, and God, Saint Martin, may the Lord have mercy on us all. Dominican plants or field, it's going to be very hard. Trump is joking, Trump is serious. They want them scared immediately. They're rolling. They want Maduro. He's got to work for America. Thanks very much.
0: Mm-hmm. here's the thing, and we have to begin to understand that the balance, Matthew, in terms of the principles of justice.
5: So now, the question is,
0: no,
5: why?
0: Now, to Trump's credit,
5: why is the discussion about Trump?
0: It must not
5: in
0: be
5: Dominica.
0: About Trump.
5: Why is the discussion? Go on the bus. Go on the bus stop. You would hardly hear anything said about anybody locally. The topic is Trump. What Trump doing? They didn't even say America. Mr. Trump.
0: And what I'm saying is...
5: Is that fair?
0: No,
5: is that just?
0: It's not. I wouldn't even put it under fair or just from our perspective. It's ignorance.
5: Okay.
0: Let me be blunt.
5: Yeah.
0: That's why it is. It's ignorance. It's not fair or just. These people are not balancing law or ethics or political leadership. It's just ignorance. If my prime minister say I'm not responsible, it's Trump, they jump on Trump's back. That's what it is. It's ignorance.
5: And they defend the prime minister.
0: But that's what I'm saying to you. What it is plain ignorance. And there are educated people who will propel that ignorance. That's why it is. Jack, let me see. I mean, all of you here are married men with your, you know, at your own homes with your own key. If I can't tell you what to do in your house, can I?
5: No. You can say, but I won't listen.
0: If you have a rule in your house,
5: yeah,
0: that you don't accept people with shoes on your carpet,
5: I was up.
0: That's your house. That's your rule. If when I come to your house, I see a sign in your door say, before you step in, remove your shoes. I can't be rude enough to just jump and come on your carpet with my shoes, because it's not my house, it's your house. The same thing must apply with countries. That's where it's at. So for me, it's let me blunt people, and I'm not going to ask you to forgive me for that. That's the truth. It's ignorance to just jump on someone else's back for protecting the country.
1: You know, when we talk about structural imbalance takes on different angles. Now, that's one of the angle of structural imbalance. But there's another side to that, that's the same, it's like they say, this two sides of the same coin. Because there's an aspect of structural imbalance that says, you know what? People who have the guts or the audacity to be able to speak loudly on a subject that does not take into consideration its entirety, doesn't look at the whole thing. What they do, because I hear people say a lot of the times, and I listen to their discussion, it's like, well, you know, I don't have anybody in America, for example. I mean, I'm just going along that road. And that's the other aspect to the imbalance. Or it's almost like, or if you're in agriculture, it's like, well, you know, I'm not farming bananas. It's almost like they take themselves out of where the problem is, where the difficulty is. And because they do not have a stake in there, because they, you know, they're not disturbed when somebody's tail is being pulled, you know, or it's not their nest that is being disturbed, so bees cannot bite them. Once they find themselves in a situation where they are not being affected, then the discussion turns into something else. It turns into somebody, and as a result of that, guess what? Many of us, and probably a lot of other people who are in a position where they have to be connected to other places or other people, or they have to be living a life that is relatively good and, you know, in line or in sync with what is ethical. If they turn their back from those things and they do not stick or stay in line with what's happening, then all of a sudden, you know, they become the problem. And I what I'm seeing is that a lot of people are becoming, like Pastor Jack said earlier on, the problem in a sense, when in essence, that's not where the arrow is supposed to be pointing. Yeah. The arrow should be pointing really in where the issue is.
0: Matthew, here is the, and you're correct. Okay, you're correct. But here, in my view, is what is at the base of this. Okay? If I am supposed to teach you, okay, one and one is two, or maybe you learned one and one is two, and then you come to my class and I begin to teach you one and one is 11. You trust me. You believe in my office. You believe in my position. eventually you're going to be yourself reciting 1 and 1 is 11. Okay? What I'm doing is providing you with deliberate misinformation to prevent you from thinking squarely for yourself.
5: Mm-hmm.
0: Because now, 1 and 1 is 11. Even when you put 1 and 1 and count it and say 1 and 1 is 2, you are believing that 1 and 1 is 11, because I have just intentionally, deliberately, and mischievously
1: deceived you.
0: So you're shouting 1 and 1 is 11 everywhere in absolute ignorance. You get what I'm saying?
1: Mm-hmm.
0: And we have a community of people. Let me tell you something. One young, very enthusiastic, political person told me bluntly to my face that they don't know what I'm talking about. If Labour Party is in government, Labour Party must employ Labour Party people. Yeah. And I went like, I went quiet for a while. I said, what, you don't agree with me? I said, it's not that I don't agree with you. I can't believe that that is coming out of your mouth. I just can't believe that. That you, a supposed educated person, you're making that statement so forcefully and so boldly to me. And he said, but Labour Party have to take care of his own. I said, who is Labour Party's own? I said, by the way, are you aware that anybody who gets into government is not Labour Party or United People's Party? Okay? Now, that is intelligence that have decided to dump intelligence and accept ignorance to pass on ignorance to everybody else. Was that, Dante?
2: But would you call that ignorance?
0: Yes.
2: Because ignorance is you don't know.
0: It's not ignorance.
2: I would not call that ignorance. I'd call that stupidity. Foolishness.
0: Well, thanks for the correction. Because I was about saying that that person is saying that because it's their present cash cow.
5: Mm-hmm.
0: It's like the people who said, I don't have no money in the U.S. or I don't plant bananas. Right? All they're looking at is their present cash cow.
1: When I listen to people say, we don't have to go to the U.S. I'm saying to myself, wait a minute. What are we talking about? What about the hundreds and hundreds of individuals who have all their children over there? They have their mother, their father, their brother, their sister, their cousin. I mean, they have everybody. You're talking about, so what happened? So wait a while. You, all of a sudden, you become the only Dominican?
0: That's stupidity. Because they don't understand that affects you down the line. If you cannot get certain things, it's going to affect you down the line. They're not even thinking about that, and that's the problem. On the telephone, good evening, you are connected.
7: Yes, good evening again, Pastor Rod.
0: Yes, good evening.
7: You expect the man to feel nothing for the people? When you, as a sitting prime minister for country, Commonwealth of Dominica, your wife can leave your country, which your so-called prime minister of, and go and make her fortune in America to get a United States of America citizenship passport. Right? But you expect the man to give a shit of what happening to other people, you know? And said that his only son is in America. If it is true, on a diplomatic passport, I don't know. And they said, if it is true, the man don't care. As far as he concerned, my three children, I'm in America. So what happened? And you know, luckily,
0: I suppose your phone got cut off there, I guess, by your animation. Which justify what I just said, right? If you think that you have the cash cow and that situation outside is not affecting you, it's like Jack is in Pishley. I said, I don't worry about all you. We're living there. Whatever can happen to me, you know, I don't worry about the rest of all you. But he's forgetting that when something happens to the rest of us, he can't get dashed in. He's forgetting that, totally. Because all he was looking at is myopically at his own self. On the telephone, good evening, you're connected.
8: Good evening, Good evening. Pastor Rodney?
0: Yes, good evening.
8: How are you?
0: I'm doing very well, thanks.
8: This is Julius Corbett.
0: Just recognize the voice. How are you doing, my friend?
8: I am well. How is Pastor Jack? Is it?
0: Pastor yes. Jack, yes, yes.
5: Yes.
8: I want to make a minor contribution.
0: Sure.
8: On the matter of the CBI program.
0: Mm-hmm.
8: I have been speaking out and writing about the CBI program for quite a while. As a matter of fact, about 3 weeks ago, I wrote a piece on Facebook, and I was saying that if the Prime Minister has in his possession an asset that is contributing to over 60% of his national income, he would do everything possible to protect it. And all the nuances associated with program, he would have implemented laws, regulations, and procedures to protect it. He hasn't done that.
0: Right.
8: And furthermore, he is so arrogant about the whole thing, as if it's not CBI, well, what next? But guess what?
0: But let me ask you something.
8: He had in his...
0: Let me ask you something. You're a finance person. You know much. You know much more than I do about finance. And then you pose that question.
8: I'm not so sure about that.
0: You pose that question as stating a condition of if. The reality is, the CBI program is contributing more than 60% of our economy. So based on that, what you are actually saying to us is that he has been derelict in his duty by not doing everything in his power to protect it. That's what I'm reading from what you say.
8: Yeah, that is true. If this guy was a CEO of a major corporation, he would have been fired.
0: I agree.
8: He would have been fired. And this is what is very upsetting. And not only has he done that for the CBI, where we've lost so much, that same thing happened to us. We have 30% or more of the GDP left our country. Mm-hmm. So for some reason, to me, does Sky really love Dominica, man? Does he really love? If you love your country, you would be protecting it. Didn't he take an oath to protect the laws, sins of the country? Is he doing that? I mean, the guy is violating everything he took an oath to do. And it is about time that Dominicans recognize that Skerrick has done a lot of harm. Mind you, the CBI program has done quite a bit. There's no if and but about it. But he misused those monies, Pastor Rodney.
0: Mm-hmm.
8: He did not use the money. He didn't redeploy it within the productive sector of the country to create. He didn't plan that if CBI had stopped, what next? So he hasn't got an answer. Or he's saying, well, if CBI, what not? He's trying to give the impression that he's working so hard on behalf of the people to protect an asset that he left loose, that he did not protect. That guy was directing his duties. He did not perform as, and I wrote about that. And one of his buddies, he's supposed to be an auditor, said, oh, what are you talking about? I'm talking about simple. It's very simple that you have an asset, your most worthy asset, your only performing asset that brings the majority of your income, and you have not done everything. There are no laws, no procedures, no control, nothing to protect it, except you're out there spending money on products and areas that are non-performing.
0: Get you.
8: For example, the tramway, when is the tramway going to earn income for Dominica? How soon can they get income from the airport project? Dead end products, programs. And he is at fault. And it's about time that the people of Dominica rise up. And as you said a while ago, it's not now the politicians. The people must go out there. You are protecting, you right now, you're preventing all us to visit the United States, England. Soon, when you go to Guadeloupe, you can go because Guadeloupe is part of the year. And all the things, these are the implications and complications of what is happening right now.
0: Right.
8: And please, people like yourself and society to get together and to find a way. What is the president of the country doing? She should be out there asking the prime minister, what are you doing? That's her role. That's her role right now. She should ensure that the president, the prime minister, apply or the laws of the country. He complies with them. That's not by itself. Is she doing that? So it's crazy. It's madness. It is madness. And a man, director of his duties, he has not performed. He has not protected the country's assets. He's not protecting his citizens. He's talking about the citizens. He has the ethical program, blah, blah, blah. But all these things should not be being paid from CBI. The ethical program and all of those things should be coming out from general revenues that was generated from income from the country, not from these monies coming overseas.
0: That's correct.
8: CBI is supposed to represent the foreign direct investments in Dominica. That's what CBI meant to.
0: Thank you.
8: And with this, FBI, ICBI. That's my take on that. I'm very upset about the whole thing because there's a little attitude towards that in Dominica right now.
0: Uh-huh.
8: You cannot allow politicians to manage that right now. The people must go out there and exercise their rights.

0: everybody should know that that source would come to an end at some point. Okay? It is not sustainable for a lifetime. Now, when you make that comment, if not CBI, what? You must be thinking that it's sustainable for a lifetime. And that is very short-sighted as a leader of a country, quite frankly. Very, very short-sighted. Now, if you're making money from that like you are, then what I've said before, what I agreed to, and what we just heard the call a while ago suggested, that what we should have been doing is investing that money in sustainable areas that around the country would cause us now to get into an arena where we can be self-sufficient. That's sustaining. If you take it and put it into Yes We Care, that's not sustaining. Yes We Care's financing should have been coming from something else that you had. That would be making profits for Yes We Care to survive, right? The stuff that you need to do to get that done, I don't know what's happening to the money. For example, Jack, you're a farmer. We've heard about the construction of an albatoa now for quite a number of years.
1: Albacat.
0: It's not twice cat. Well, albat tendon, albat this.
1: Albacat.
0: what are you doing, for example, to expand the productive sector? You know, I've always said, to me, this thing should have been simple from the perspective that we know what we can grow. We should have been able to take it into tertiary production, and having taken into tertiary production, we know now that we're making a primary and tertiary income from those things that will help sustain us. On the telephone, good evening, you're connected.
2: Good evening.
0: How are you doing?
2: I'm fine.
0: Well, good.
2: This is a very tricky thing we're into now. It's much more complex than I think most people realize. And you mentioned the fact about the CBI and that we understand the issues there. But personally, I'm personally surprised that we are still talking about getting the CBI right, because almost, I mean, 5-10 years ago, I heard that we're going to get it right. And so I don't understand how come we're still trying to get it right. But
0: well, we can't get it right now. We have been asked to phase it out.
2: Yeah, right. But see, what bothers me though is that because I read something that Nancy Mace said, and this is where it gets tricky, because she said, if you let in the third world, you become the third world.
3: Right. This is a powerful statement.
2: And that's a very troubling statement.
3: Yeah.
2: Because it's saying that we black people from what they call the third world are the threat to America.
1: In all countries.
2: And this is what bothers me, because what this bill proposes, and we there's no guarantee that the bill will pass. They're trying to make permanent what the president has made temporary.
0: Right.
2: But what the bill proposes is already in existence today.
0: Uh-huh.
2: They want to make it permanent. Uh-huh. Which makes it more difficult to overturn, because you've got to. It is very difficult to overturn a law in Congress, and it's much easier to keep a law where it is than to have it repealed. But the problem that we face is here, that if you want to call us, the black people of the world, the threat to America, then we have to now ask ourselves a few questions. Because when slavery was abolished, a lot of reparations were paid, but they were paid to the former slave owners.
0: Mm-hmm.
2: They were not paid to the
0: slaves,
2: victims of slavery.
0: Right.
2: Haiti was made to pay for hundreds of years for the privilege of becoming free. When I hear about the threat to America that the CBI poses, and concerned about the security of America, when our banana industry was threatened by Chiquita, America took the side of Chiquita.

0: they didn't ask themselves how is it affecting these former slaves who have who were left with nothing by their former slave owners.
1: You're making a statement here that I've made very, very often, very differently, and that's why I have a difficulty with Caribbean people, weak Caribbean people who live in the Caribbean, showing up their hands as though one of the parties in America has been better for us than the other. If you ask me, I don't see it historically, because it's under Bill Clinton that he used the WTO to give privilege to these American companies who were functioning in South America, right? So that the preferential treatment was disbanded as a consequence of the pressure put by the US on WTO. And nobody thought about the black boys or the black people who have suffered the consequences of the slave trade all these years. So you're right.
0: Exactly. And then we had, when the Congo got independence under Lumumba, the CIA made sure he got assassinated,
1: mm-hmm.
0: because they were threatened by him. We have this situation in the world, but it gets worse because we have a situation in the world where we get very self-centered. So when this proclamation was first made in December 16 of last year and came into effect on January 1st of this year, the Caribbean communities did not stand up to defend Dominica.
1: Very good. Very good.
0: They were totally silent.
1: That's right.
0: Because they were not threatened. It is those two people, two countries who were threatened. So we are silent. We are making a representation. This sense of community has been lost.
1: How
0: are we going to get it back?
1: Can I add to that? Do you know, while that was happening, Mia Motley was in America touting Barbados and partnering with the African countries? Do you know that?
0: Exactly. I wasn't aware of that, but I'm not surprised it happened.
1: Yeah. She was in Africa touting a relationship between Barbados and Africa, while Dominican Antigua was under the guns by the U.S. and Dominican Antigua, two CARICOM states.
0: Exactly, two CARICOM states, and the Caribbean community was totally and completely silent.
1: Mm-hmm.
0: I don't know. Keep on trying what you're trying.
1: Thank you very much. Thank you very much. That's why Kingdom Connection was brought on. It's to educate people from a perspective of what would God say in a matter like that.
2: Yes, sir.
1: And that's what we try to do all the time. What would God say in a matter like that? So you have fingers you can point everywhere, Jack.
3: That's right.
1: Dominicans are now being told to point the finger at Donald Trump. Now, I'm not telling you Donald Trump is Jesus Christ, our brother, because I know he's not.
3: No, of course.
1: But you can't point your finger at him for something that you've done. It's like saying, he's not doing the wrong, but blame him. Okay? We know he's not doing the wrong, but blame him. We can't do that. And that's where the scales of justice, Matthew, tips on the other side.
3: Right.
1: Yeah. Right? Now, it's tipping on the other side because we as a people don't know justice anymore. We swallow everything we get and we drink water to make sure it goes down. As do everything that we have been given. Once they say it's good for you, it's good for you. When I was a child, my mother, I've always said that, I don't know if you all had that experience, my mother would give me Bovril every time school have to start before September, and I hated Bovril. Right? They would open my mouth. They would put their finger between my jaws there and put the Bovril inside. Valley, when you right?
2: And you had to take it.
1: And I had to take it. Today, nobody's even doing that to you.
3: Voluntarily.
1: And you're voluntarily drinking the Kool-Aid. I mean, I don't get it. On the telephone, good evening, you're connected. Hello? All right, if you're there, you'll try again. Going once, going twice?
4: Hello?
1: Yes, hello, good night.
4: Good evening, Pastor, to you and your listeners.
1: Yes, good evening.
2: Pastor, it's not Dominic, it's labor rights. Labor rights, whatever you want to call them. Let's be clear, pastors, okay? Good evening, and enjoy your program all the way from California.
1: Wow, thank you very much. Keep listening.
3: But my question is, where are the other rights?
1: The other rights have to stand up and say, well, I'm a...
3: To say something too.
1: I don't agree.
3: You're not a liberal right. Okay, why are the other rights?
1: And that's all I'm saying. Some of us have to stand up to say, I don't agree.
3: Exactly.
1: That's all.
3: Because this is...
1: Put up your hand and say, I don't agree. You're doing that, but I don't like it. I don't agree. I think it's wrong. That's all.
3: We can spend minutes on math and minutes on math. Deflecting. And some people are very good at that. They make the conversation so intellectual, using all kind of psychological
1: nonsense.
3: The word I want to use a pastoral word.
1: Nonsense.
3: Yes. And then and then our audience is so interested and intrigued by it. Whereas on the street locally, we cannot engage ourselves into meaningful conversation about what is happening in our country. And thank God for you gentlemen who at least approach to say something. But it hurts me. I want to walk the streets and hear us talking about what is going on in our country, what Trump's era is going to affect us. We worry about all what America is doing and what Trump is doing in America. When it affects us, we cannot make the liaison between what Trump said and what is really affecting us. Who's responsible? What can we do to correct that? You think your oppressors will initiate your liberation?
1: Well, absolutely not.
3: Check Munfu.
1: Absolutely not. But you have to first know that you are being oppressed.
3: Exactly.
1: You have to come to agree that, wait a minute, why am I in this corner? Why can't I raise my head? Why can't I cover my own house? Mm-hmm. Why can't I buy food for my own children? Why is it that these people can do it freely and I can't do it? Why is it that the people who have the most money can still go to the U.S. to have their children and they become U.S. citizens?
3: Yes.
1: Because they have the money to pay a hotel and stay, blah, blah, blah, mm-hmm. blah, blah. I can't do that. And I can't even get good health care in my own country. The people who say that have the best health care, they don't want the health care themselves. They're going somewhere else and care for their health elsewhere.
3: Of course.
1: They're going to take care of their teeth somewhere else. Mm-hmm. They won't do it here. Why? You have to ask yourself that question. Why am I the person pulling the cutlass all the time? Mm-hmm. But you're killing the cow.
3: Yes.
4: But so let's say the other way also. And that's why I always like going back and looking at it the other way.
1: Mm-hmm.
4: Let us use the aspect of the accountability and responsibility of the individuals who are in that position and say, well, why do I have all of these things and my neighbors seem to be struggling? Why do I have all of this and my neighbor cannot do this?
1: Matthew,
4: why do I have this job?
1: Matthew,
4: I don't know what I'm saying.
1: Matthew, yes. That question is for a Christian.
4: Yeah, but you see, we have to look at it the other way. Because
1: I understand
4: you. While I am, you know, because I want, we're talking about imbalance. And so, again, while it has to be said that this person cannot, they don't have anything, and so they're looking at others, those who have, we have to begin to say, wait a while, like the brother called a while ago and said, let's talk about the love and let's talk about
1: Matthew,
4: who has the love for Dominica.
1: Matthew.
4: If I have all of these things, I have to be able to stop and say, well, wait a while, if I have the guts
1: Matthew,
4: that God gave me, I have to be able to say, give me a little chance, let me just finish my statement, please, tonight. Okay? Yes. To be able to say, but I have all of these things and my neighbor have nothing. Like Pastor Jack would say, everybody else have shoes to go, you know, to go to school, and this neighbor do have no shoes to go to school.
3: Yeah.
4: Why do we have? Why can't we stop for a moment to realize, wait a while, something has to be drastically wrong, that some people are doing so good, and others are struggling.
1: Matthew, I'm sorry to disappoint you. The only gods they can have is Christian gods. If they don't have Christ-like gods, that's not going to happen. I'll tell you why. The people who have entered politics to tell us that they entered politics because they love us. If we look at them well, we will know it's themselves they love. They take care of themselves well. They do everything for themselves. And when they think it's well, they're doing it weller. If they get in $10,000, they double it to $20,000, to $100,000, to $500,000. Let me tell you something. Historically, let me tell you something. When I went to Jamaica a number of years ago, one of the things that I was told that fascinated me is that you have to drive through some of the poorest areas. You had to drive through some of the poorest areas because the rich people wanted to build their houses on the mountainsides. Okay? So you drive through the poor areas to drive to the rich areas on the top there. Mm-hmm. You have a disparity in Haiti, the same thing. Right? Everywhere you have this thing. Now Americans are talking about 10% of Americans having almost 80% of the wealth. Let me tell you, that's what is happening in Dominica.
3: Worse.
1: It's worse. These people are not thinking of people who don't have. The people, for example, who wealth have surprised them. Okay? I've heard people say, mutual friends of whatever say, they have money, they don't know how much money they have. They're driving through Jubic and Grand Bay and Portsmouth and Biosh and Kalinago territory. Do you ever hear them giving anybody a scholarship? Who are the people trying to raise funds for children to go to school? Jack, that working his tail in Shatwell. Why? Because you have a Christian guts. If you don't have Christian guts, you know, we're trying to appeal to people who will never get there.
3: No.
1: Will Roosevelt's carriage ever get to the place where he builds a normal house? And I'm calling his name. Why am I calling his name? Because when he built his house in Vickers, he said he was building a regular, modest house. Compare his house with 80% of the houses in Dominica. Do you think it's a modest house? But that wasn't enough. He went to rent a castle in Mont Daniel. We understand that it's costing the state $64,000 a month. Who pays rent of more than $10,000 a month for any house in Dominica? Tell me who. Find somebody in Dominica who pays rent of $10,000 and more in Dominica a month. Folks, that's how I look at those things, right? He tells the nation, it's all right, I understand what you say. It's too much money for true, but my house will be ready in 2 years. The house he's building is a bigger castle than the one he's living in, Ipokofini. You get where I'm coming from? Use him. Use any one of the CBI agents or these people who are benefiting from the Labour Party largesse, who are building walls to separate themselves from they and their neighbors. Their walls are higher than their houses because they don't want to see the poverty outside. Mm-hmm. Jamaica. Yeah, walls are higher than their neighbors' roofs because they don't want to see poverty on the other side. Why? Because greed is in their heart. They will never stop wanting more. That's why they don't want to leave office. I've always said to you all on that program, Dominicans, and I'm sure Matthew, I've heard me say that, if you have one financial controller and or a manager who never goes on more than 28 days leave, any board of directors have to begin to be suspect as to what's happening. Why? Because the law says, once you go on leave for 28 days, somebody have to act in your position. If you're going to leave for a week or two, nobody, you don't have to appoint anybody to act in your office. But once you take 28 days, Dominicans, listen to me, you know, that's what the law says. Once you take 28 days leave, you have to appoint somebody to act in your position. Once somebody's acting your position, they have to sign what you're signing. Mm-hmm. They have to see what you signed last month. They have to know why you signed last month. And if what you signed last month, half was going to your own bank account, you want them to see that?
3: No.
1: So you don't take leave for a month. You just said for a week, I need 2 weeks. I need, and that's how you take your leave. So nobody can act in your position. You volley the people money undercover. That's what that is. Do you understand? Because you don't have the guts you want them to have. They cannot have the guts, Matthew. That is why in every political place, in every country, the only time when you stop these people is when the people who are suffering says, enough is enough.
3: Right.
1: That's the only time it has changed. I don't know nowhere else. Let me tell you, very few leaders have gotten on and say, have enough, I'm walking out. These people have Christian conscience. I can bet my bottom dollar on any one of them who does that. Okay? Those who see you sitting down, they promise you they will leave, and they never leave, they promise you to leave. No, they're in a bumsy world. Mm-hmm.
5: and they know they leave the bomb CEO there in a box of bees that are going to bite them. Matthew, that's what it is. It is the, let me tell you, no slave master would have applied to abolish slavery.
6: No.
5: None.
6: I tell you that.
5: And you know the history.
4: Right.
5: Nobody was benefiting from the triangular slave trade would say, let's abolish that. No, nobody. Geese would have never sold his ships to anybody else until there was pressure being brought up to bear upon him. You hear what I'm talking about? And you can name it anywhere. That's how it is. It's the people in the bottom who are suffering that have to say, I can't take more of this. You can't pay me $800 on the NEP. What is that for me? I can't pay my rent. It doesn't come on time. The children are always hungry. I still have to come back to you for you to give me a box of groceries. That's not sustainable.
4: And that is the reason why we started the subject of structural imbalance.
5: That's right.
4: So people could understand that when we talk about structural imbalance, it is not just a Vicky Vise thing. It's not something that happened yesterday and all of a sudden something that just seemed to be imposed upon us.
5: Mm-hmm.
4: And so, again, for those of you listening to us, that's what we mean when we talk about leadership imbalance, because we understand that until the whole aspect of the character of a leader becomes something that displaces his ambition, we are always going to have leadership imbalance.
5: You just made a statement. Sorry, guys. I feel like I'm monopolizing with us tonight, mm-hmm. but I'm passionate about something. That is why, ladies and gentlemen, again, this personal, me, Randy Charles of Rodney, will never vote for somebody who join a party because they were paid. Because it doesn't matter what that person tells you. Once you were paid the first time, you're looking to be paid all the time.
6: Keep being paid.
5: You have to keep being paid, which means you will not care rat's tail about anybody else.
6: Yeah.
5: You don't care whether they suffer or not, because all you're concerned about is you being paid. So once you're up, you can be my best friend.
4: Are you talking about crossing the floor? Is that what you're talking about?
5: I don't care which floor. No. Once you have been paid on whichever floor you go.
4: Okay.
5: So in Dominica, if you're on a Labour Party floor and you are paid, I am voting for you, even if you're my bosom friend. If you're on a United Workers floor and you are paid, I am voting for you, even if you're my best friend. If you're a United Progressive Party floor and you are paid, Mopaka vote bow. And I will not ask anybody to vote for you either. And if I know anybody voting for you, in either case, I'll tell them, don't vote for you, because you will have no concern for people. Once you are getting there for your own personal benefit, for me, you are lost candidate. And that's where it is. And we as a people must begin to see that. Because when people give up themselves for that, generally, what we're seeing those days, Jack, is not because they love the people.
6: Mm-mm.
5: It's because they're looking for a way to fix up themselves.
6: I have proof of that.
5: And that will always be imbalanced.
6: That's true.
5: Some of them sometimes start with good ideas. And you know why they fail quickly, they fall quickly? For the lure of money. Money.
6: Mm-hmm.
5: Matthew, the money. The money, they fall for it.
4: Yes, sir.
5: And so they don't care about Newfoundland estate is abandoned and Grand Bay is abandoned and this place. They don't care about whose house is not covered and which old lady cannot go to the health center. They don't care about that. That's why a parrot can say to an old man whose house is falling down, you have a housing program, you have materials under it. You say to the old man who's falling in his house, I am not repairing your house because I believe you didn't vote for me.
6: Mm-hmm.
5: Because the pocket is buttered.
6: And that's common language in Dominica.
5: Come on.
6: Everyday language, you know. And nobody worries about that. You just see that. A parrot sees that all the time. So even the supporters see that all the time.
5: I'm sorry to burst your bubble to think that people will have guts to do that. That's only I'm going to not care as guts they have to do that. Mm-hmm. On the telephone, good evening. You are connecting.
7: Good evening, Pastor Randy.
5: Yes, good evening, my brother. How are you?
7: And good evening to all to the other pastors on the panel.
6: Yes.
4: Good evening, sir.
7: I just want to send a little message to a few persons. I'm here, and some of them are making great contributions, but I'm hearing a few persons sometimes when they call and they're saying they're not hearing the pastors. I would like to appeal to these people to make a distinction when they're making this statement it's not that I'm saying they are not right, but they must differentiate the pastors who are speaking out among those who are not speaking out.
8: Okay.
7: For instance, Pastor Randy, I was listening to my program. I was going to call you.
1: Mm-hmm.
7: I was listening to my program, and I was hearing a man named Danny Williams.
1: Okay.
7: Nine of his family members were washed away.
1: Mm-hmm.
7: And
1: Point Michelle.
7: Some people, they were even saying that some people are saying that they should have moved from. I asked myself, but don't we have any believers in Dominica that they must understand that man lost all his members up to now? He can get any physical help from the government. This government policies are saying that they're not you. This government will have to be a tyrant government. That government have to be a government that is, they don't think like people. Very tyrant and unjust. So I just want to say that to the people who are saying the pastors don't say nothing. Randy Rodney is speaking out, Jack Nathan is speaking out, and Matthew, I don't remember his name, is speaking out.
1: Oh,
7: thank you, Pastor Rand.
1: Thank you very much. You know, in that regard, I had to say somebody, you know the number of stories that I'm sure Matthew have heard some, but I'm almost certain Jack and I probably have heard more. That but why do you always like that body parrot pass there? And they say not give me nothing because they say they not choice.
6: You know how many times I've heard that?
1: Yeah.
6: Some of them break my heart after a while. I get
1: And you try to help them, you do your best to give them something. You know
6: at
1: I mean?
6: The beginning, I used to deny it and debate it. You know, I couldn't believe he passed there. You know, I used to see those things. After a while, I heard so much of that, and people have some kind of stories that Matt will never hear.
4: you said Matthew will never hear?
6: Matt, okay. Matt will never hear. You know, somebody in those stories because of you didn't, I think you didn't vote for me.
1: Sometimes you're not showing it, you just
6: you're
1: think.
6: Not sure.
1: Yeah. But maybe the person is just quiet, you know.
4: Yeah.
6: A while ago, you were appealing to the conscience and the morality of all human beings. But your word was that it's a structure. Maybe it's a not common we'll use. It's a setup. The system is set up that way.
4: That's how this is.
6: So that, for example, why would you eradicate the poor? Because it's the poor that keeps you rich. It's just like asking a slave master to get rid of the slaves. Although it's cruel, although you know in your conscience that and what you're doing to humanity is not correct. But you can be the l'argent. How could you get rid of all those slaves? But my argument has always been something was wrong with these slaves up there in their head.
1: Mm-hmm.
6: And that is what is wrong with us.
1: Something is still wrong now. Let's take that person to the
6: phone. Yeah, something is still wrong.
1: Good evening, you are connected.
9: Yeah, I want to say good evening to all of you.
1: And
9: I want to bring something to what Pastor Rodney, add something to what Pastor Rodney was saying earlier on.
6: Mm.
9: If it is said to me by some Grandarians they went and they slept with Rudy Douglas while in the village of Casino to convince this gentleman to accept to run, they begged him. He was kind of reluctant because for him, he didn't have the impression that Labour would have won the election, but as it was a coalition thing that enabled them to win. So, Mr. himself, people don't need to go to high school to know Mr. is really a guy which is only concerned about himself.
1: Mm-hmm.
9: Because if a man is the prime minister of a country for 25 years, his wife is giving birth to kids, and that those two children have been born in America while the taxpayers of Dominica is the one maintaining the style of life. You know, and not only that, the building that he's living in is too big for four people, two children, a wife and a husband. So this man doesn't think or something wrong in his head. And these people that are saying sometimes when you are talking to people, they say something you did not get. It's like if the government assists somebody who is in need of assistance, is the political party money. This is why I'm calling on reforms. I'm not saying none of the politicians talking about reforms. We have to have serious reforms. You cannot need social assistance for it to be going to the parrot. Mm-hmm. The parrot is a human being. The parrot knows you before. She might have a heart. She might have a little reluctance in assisting you. But if it is something that is under well-organized government institution,
4: yeah,
9: and all of the documents that they ask you to bring enables you to benefit from the social assistance, it hasn't got to be IDW thing, nor a labor, nor a thing. So I just want to say, I just cannot miss that show. But when you all are educating us on that radio show that you are having every Monday evening, you might not believe how this is a kind of an opium for people like me. It gives me strength and hope to see you all really people, fast on the back of the running the doctor as well in theology. And this man is coming on the registration every Monday to criticize these people. I'm sure no one is paying you for that. So I want Almighty to bless you all and to give you all the health and strength for us to see Dominica move from where it is today.
4: Thank you.
9: If we don't convince our political parties to do some serious reforms, and another thing I want to bring to your attention, Pastor Rodman, I think you should be a little more vocal on that, is there are too many constituencies for a place with 25,000 people. So I say 35 because I have the tendency that it has dropped quite a lot. And I was born in the 60s, and from since I've been growing up, it's either 61 or 71. I already have. Nothing doesn't fluctuate. It does, people doesn't die, and people doesn't not born. So what I'm saying is, we need some serious
5: reform intervention. I agree.
9: In the constitution of Dominican. Thank you very much for giving me such a long time. It's the first time I spoke for a long time.
5: Yes. And thank you. Thank you as well. And you make very much sense. In fact, one of the things that is certainly something that I'm hoping that the new government will take on board, and we must not follow the path of the United, the Labour Party, is the number of ministers that you have to employ. One of the things that I'm sure is happening is that the Prime Minister wants to keep everybody close, so everybody have a ministry and everybody's a pal rep. And then when you can't get ministry and not pal rep, a parliamentary ministry secretary or a junior minister, you appoint a special attaché. And you don't know what these people are doing there, but they have money anyway.
6: They don't know what they themselves
5: do. They themselves don't know what they're doing. I know that. But they're getting $5,000 a month.
6: And that's all you know.
5: So in Dominica, for example, we have a fixed total number of about 20 or 22 people who are in the executive. You have 21 constituencies. So you have more than the number of PAL reps in the executive branch of government that is governing, let's say, 55,000 people in Dominica. You go to St. Lucia, that have 185,000 people, and you have an executive branch that's about 14. So comparatively, something is crazy. And sometimes we just accept those things and go along. I'm really hoping that some new government will change that. That you cannot keep bleeding the country like that. Because you want to keep the boys engaged and keep them happy and keep them making money. Because you give them a big salary, they travel there, they do that, and they have, I mean, you name it. Why are we doing that? And there's only one reason why we're doing that, to keep the boys close. That's about it. So you're right, sir. And there are some things that we have to talk reform about, not just electoral reform. But I'll tell you something, nothing else can get reformed until you reform the government. The current, in fact, not reform, no, you have to
6: get rid of
5: change the engine.
6: Yes.
5: You just have to change the engine. Just close your eyes, make a sacrifice, and change the engine, because the crankshaft not good, the piston not good, the connecting rod not good, the rocker cover not good, not even the intake manifold that good, and the oil not good. So
6: yes,
5: just change the engine.
6: Yes.
5: And when you change the engine, then you can decide on reform. Why am I saying that? It's not because I don't like this one or I like this one. It's because when you have people who have, you know, worn out on their brains, on their thinking capacity, nothing that you give them is going to make any difference. We are told that if you cannot change the people, you change the people. I learned that in management, Jack.
6: Mm-hmm.
5: And by that, we mean if I cannot change you to do what you have to do,
6: I must change you,
5: put somebody else. And we must get to the point where we do that. Gentlemen,
1: It's already 10 minutes to 8 o'clock, and so we have another 5 minutes of talk before we wind down. Dante, I haven't heard much about you this evening. It's like you're just there listening to those guys. I mean, you between, you sandwiched between Jack and Matthew. I don't know what they're doing to you. You have Matthew on your left and Jack on your right. But Matthew, we started by talking about, you know, the whole imbalance of justice, and you brought in what I thought was a very intriguing thing that you started 2 Mondays ago in terms of the social imbalances. And we can take the social imbalances from so many angles. But you mentioned foundational, if you like, the whole question of the family, which is, well, we all, you know, have been saying, believing, biblically it is the primary unit of society. We have shipped that so much. I had to delve into some conversation in my church some time ago because I made some comment that sounded controversial at the Bible study somebody else was teaching. And I was trying to say to them that we have to accept that we have gone away from God's order. And when you go away from God's order, Jack, you have disorder. And somebody thinks that we have done, we can't even align it back to God's order.
8: Right.
1: And we have to be honest about that, right? So most of our families, you don't have a married couple, right? Most of families are single managed families. That's outside of God's order. So the difficulties and challenges that you're having, I think I was hearing a preacher talking about some statistics in America that a lot of the deviance that's coming out when you trace it back is most of them coming out from a family without a father.
8: Right.
1: Without a father figure. And I wouldn't be surprised that if that is the same here in Dominica as well. The truth is, when you go outside of God's order, to reorder it, you have to get into his order. And if you're trying to do something parallel, you're going to be struggling all along. And I think we found ourselves in a place where we are struggling to get some things right. And gentlemen, you have to help my theology, because sometimes I'm stuck. Sometimes I think I'm crazy on it. Because if you put that in perspective, Jack, the Bible says right-wayness exalts a nation.
8: Right.
1: But sin is a reproach to any people. Mm. Now, when you think about right-wayness and you think about it from the perspective of leadership, how do you straighten an old tree?
8: Right.
4: And that is why the last time when we were here, when we started on the family, I think that was where we ended, when we said that the family structure, especially in relation to structural imbalances, we said that it will take and must take an intentional investment. You know, until that kind of investment becomes intentional, the structure is always, especially in relation to the family, is always going to be imbalanced.
1: I've heard that word intentional all the time, and whereas it is properly used in this context, Matthew, people are intentionally wicked.
4: Yeah.
1: That's the best I can say. People are intentionally wicked. They know what that's going to cost. They know if I take all the money, then the other person will suffer, but they intentionally take it. They plan to and they do it. They execute the plan.
10: It's a deliberate action. I mean, they want it, because man measures his profitability. Profitability against his actions. So whatever I'm going to do, how is it going to profit me? Me comes first. And when me becomes God,
8: yes,
10: sir, it's justify any wickedness.
1: And we're trying to educate our public in that regard. And I want people to understand that. I had to say to a particular lady some time ago, you know, I'm sorry you're where you are, and you're going to have to fight twice as hard as somebody who have a good husband in the house. And she says, Pastor Randy, I have to fight more still. I said, yes, because your circumstance is not in the normal scheme of things. If you are a single parent raising 2 boys and 2 girls, you're going to have to be man and woman, right? And the truth is, even if you do your best to be man and woman, you can't be man and woman, because some of your children are still going to be looking for a male male figure and male example and so on. And for you to provide that is impossible. So your job is hard. That's why the rest of society needs to come alongside you.
10: Yeah.
1: And you have to be willing for some people to come alongside you. And you have to be careful, though, who you choose to come alongside you, because some will come alongside you and give you a fifth one.
10: Yeah.
1: You understand what I'm saying? So you're living in a very complex society that you have a lot of work to do. Gentlemen, your closing comments across the board. Jack, I'll start with you. Dante, you didn't say much, but I'll go with you, and then we'll end up with Matthew.
10: Ladies and gentlemen, I have one personal desire, and is that we Dominicans would obey what the Bible says and learn to mind our own business locally. There is too much deflection and too much distraction about what is happening in the rest of the world, whether in the Caribbean or Trump or anywhere. And let us try to overcome the fear of dealing with our own problems in our country and stop pointing fingers everywhere else except to us. Remember, when you point one, how many more is pointing at you? Have a good evening, everyone.
11: It's time that we start cutting the grass in our backyards and get going and cleaning up what needs to be cleaned up. We have sufficient, there's enough for us to do, there's enough for to be done. So I believe that we need to get going, because it's time that we take control of what we once had. God's blessings on you, and see you tomorrow morning.
12: Ladies and gentlemen, you know, if you look around, I'm certainly sure many of you have been listening. We've been having lots of tremors in Dominica, in the Caribbean, in the world. They are still looking for over 50,000 bodies in Venezuela. But guess what? I want to encourage us this evening. Remember, strong building requires strong material. And if we're going to stand strong, if we're going to do what needs to be done, then we have to amass the strength to be able to make those decisions that are difficult and sometimes very unpopular. So God's blessings on you. We trust that we will see you next week as the Lord provides for us again.
1: Thank you, gentlemen. Let me just say to the listening public, and I probably should have said that when I started, but I want you to know this, that things are going to get difficult. They will get more difficult. Gas prices will increase. You're going to have earthquakes and tremors and all of that around you. And let me just be blunt with you. Prayers are not going to stop it. You can pray until you get blue in the face. It's not going to stop it. It's not going to stop it, because it's going to happen. What you need to pray about is your capacity to respond, your resilience in spirit, your heart that is connected to God, who will take you through the storm and take you through the waves and help you on the other side. We ask of you to stick with the Alpha and the Omega, the God that we know, not the playboy God that some of you have, but Jehovah, who is very capable of taking you through every storm. So guess what? Until we meet again, hold on to the unchanging hands of the Lord. Good night.